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3: Augusta has several landmarks honoring our local heroes of the American Revolution. St. Paul's Church on Ellis Street was the original site of Fort Cornwallis, a British stronghold during the war. The Signers Monument on Green Street marks the final resting place of two of Georgia's three signers of the Declaration of Independence, George Walton and Lyman Hall. And finally, the Academy of Richmond County on Walton Way was founded in 1783 in recognition of Augusta's contributions to the Revolutionary War.
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1: Welcome back. Barrett Salee and Chris Domino with you here in the Truist Studios as the Padres and Braves will get things going 9:40 Eastern Time from Petco Park. It'll be Ben Ingram and Darren O'Day on the call. You'll see J.R. Richie on the mound for the Braves, Wandy Peralta for the Padres. Let's break it down.
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1: All right, the Padres are doing the opener thing with Wandy Peralta, 1-0, a 1.91 ERA, 18 walks, 24 strikeouts, a 1.33 WHIP, and a 2.34 opponent batting average. This is his fifth career start, third this season, in 534 career games. So clearly they have a plan with Wandy Peralta to be an opener. That is new to him because he hasn't done it all that much until this year. But here we are. He's a lefty, and if you look at the Braves, they go lefty with Harris, switch with Ozzie, lefty with Olsen, lefty with Dominic Smith. But Walt told you when he joined us earlier in the show that he's kind of a reverse splits guy.
2: Yeah. How quickly can you push him to the shower? He's going to be done with his work earlier tonight than normal because of he's actually going to start a game. Mm-hmm. How quickly do you get him off the mound? Do you get him off the mound in the middle of the inning? Griffin Canning, who's got a 6-plus ERA, who's struggled to a 1-5. And remember, he was a guy that was a member of the Braves for like 4 minutes.
1: Mm-hmm.
2: And then the Braves released him, and then everybody was like, I think he won his first game. And everybody was like, why didn't we keep him? And now you realize, oh, okay, well, he doesn't really. Well, he certainly hasn't had the type of year where you go, damn, I wish I had him, because he's not been that. And they're trying to shake him up a little bit, I'm assuming, as well, trying to fix what might ail him. Because when you're sporting a 6 ERA, now I will tell you, maybe they could have played it straight because the Braves offense could be the thing that fixes for the night Griffin Canning.
1: Yeah.
2: Like, let's not, whatever his abilities or inabilities have been this year, he's going against not the team that the Braves have been when they've been really good offensively to build up the run differential that they build up, to build up the record that they had. That's not this.
1: Yeah.
2: I would like to almost say that, hey, of course we're supposed to beat a guy like that up, but that would be ill-advised of me. We're not in a position to really say over a 10-game stretch, you have the ability to beat anybody up. It's there.
1: Yeah.
2: It just hasn't surfaced up. It's everything else that's surfaced up, sort of the flaws that have been affecting this team, and especially a couple of wonky starts, not getting into your bullpen with a lead. And it's the easiest way for this team to win a game is to go to your bullpen. Bullpen hasn't mattered much in the last 10 games.
1: Yeah. Griffin Canning is 1-5, a 6.64 ERA, a 1.57 WHIP, and a 2.63 opponent batting average. Like you said, trying to mix things up. They did this with him coming out of the bullpen in the bulk role last week. It was the only time that he's done that, and actually he pitched pretty well, so I think it makes sense why they would do it again. 4 1/3, 4 hits, 1 earned run, 3 walks, and 2 strikeouts in a win over the Cardinals in that bulk role. So it makes total sense. You try it again. 4-seamer, slider, changeup, sinker, nothing too fancy. A mid-90s 4-seamer. He is, now this is where he's gotten into trouble. If you hear these numbers, and if you're Griffin Canning or a member of his family, please cover your ears. Bottom 2nd percentile in hard hit percentage. Bottom 4th percentile in chase percentage. Bottom 8th percentile in walk percentage. Bottom 18th percentile in barrel percentage. Those are a little bit more advanced stats, but when you're in the bottom of all of them, something's wrong. Something's really wrong.
2: Yeah, well, you can't find a win, and your team offensively does not have the firepower to back you up.
1: No.
2: You know, if it goes wonky for you, this is not a team, because we talked about what they're 30th in, 29th in, and 28th in overall in offense. So you go to the ballpark knowing that I actually have to pitch not only against the opponent, not only against the guy in the mound, sort of in theory, but you also have to know that your ball team is not really scoring a whole bunch of runs. So you've got to keep it close.
1: Mm-hmm.
2: You've got to actually have a conservancy because, once again, back into your bullpen is good, but they're only good if they're actually in games you're leading. You control at least the first handful of innings of that. You look at J.R. Richie, I don't even know like why I thought this the other day. I said it about him. I don't think he's got anything that's wipeout or special. He's smart. He gave up the 3 home runs the last time. He figured it out, much like, you know, we talked about a start the other day with Bryce Elder. Throw away the bad inning.
1: Yeah.
2: And all of a sudden it wasn't a bad outing. Well, you don't get to sort of be Pollyanna-ish about that. You have to include all the innings.
1: Sure.
2: When you lose, you have to talk. When you win, you can go, hey, man, three homers, but we ended up winning the game because that guy settled down for 4 innings. You've got to win the ball game to actually have that be a narrative that you really bring out loud. I don't know why I think that 94 for the fastball, about 88 for the changeup. I almost think the changeup has got to actually be a little bit lower.
1: Yeah.
2: I think the differential has to be bigger. I'm gonna call somebody about this tomorrow morning and just say, I don't know why I'm a little bit stuck on that 6-mile-an-hour change. Maybe that's a thing that they want. Maybe that's where he's come to.
1: Yeah.
2: But it almost feels like your 94 to be a little bit hotter, you probably have to be able to slow down and maybe fool somebody with the 84, 85-mile-an-hour changeup. I don't know if I'm right about this, but I want to enhance what his fastball is. I think one of the ways I can do that is maybe slow down the changeup and see if that differential can widen up a little bit.
1: I've heard the speed is 9 miles per hour is kind of the sweet spot where you want to be. I have no idea why it's 9, but I have heard that from a few people that that's sort of the sweet spot number that really can fool hitters and get hitters off balance is if it's a 9-mile-an-hour difference. I don't know. I don't know where it came from, but that is the number that has been – that has been tossed around in my head for a while. You mentioned J.R. Richie, 1-2, a 4.54 ERA, a 1.37 WHIP, only a 2.17 opponent batting average. So that's pretty solid. Opponents hitting 129 against his curveball. So if you're looking for that wipeout pitch, that's the one maybe so far this year that has been most effective in that department.
2: Well, he's got to shake the 3 home runs. You know, whatever it is, whatever you did at the back end of that baseball game by fixing that, you have to not have that in your mind. Look, they don't hit a lot of home runs. It's a pitcher-friendly park. I'm not telling you they can't. They got guys who have done it in the past, no doubt about it. The guy who's now done it a couple of times in a couple of days from Manny Machado. But keep it in the ballpark. Let your team make plays behind you and figure out if, again, you can – the two-strike wipeout pitch would be really nice. Now, look, somebody wants to roll over. You want to get a double play or two? Fantastic. I don't really care about swings and misses at that point. But if you're not a swing and miss guy, don't put yourself in a position where all of a sudden they can actually dig in just a little bit more. 2031.
1: Yep. We'll get the keys to the game coming up on the other side of the break. This is the Ford Leadoff Show on the Atlanta Braves Radio Network.
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0: to the plate, not in time. Padres have the lead. Dubon dove to his left, stopped it, and quickly got up to throw over to first base. But the throw to first base gets by Olson. Dubon spun on a knee and threw it. He wasn't even on his feet when he threw over. And it went past Olson, went to the sidewall. Matt played the carom, fired to the plate, and it was just late as Tatis was coming across. And it is now a 5-4 lead for the Padres in the bottom of the second, and only one out for Machado. Rather, for Merrill. Taylor ended up at second. Merrill hits one way up into the air on the infield. Ozzie calling everyone off, and on the grass between first and second, makes the catch. Taylor still at second base. So now Machado comes to the plate, and both teams have batted around here in the second inning. Braves scored four times at the top of the inning, and the Padres have answered with five in the bottom of the inning. First pitch from Richie, and a called strike. For Taylor, they gave him a single and one RBI as Song scored. And then the throwing error allowed Taylor to take second and allowed Tatis to score. There's a fly ball to deep left field. Dominic Smith looking up. He's back there, makes the catch, and that ends the second inning. Boy, what a doozy of a second that was. Braves scored four times at the top of the inning. Padres answer with five in the bottom. Got a new game. We go to the top of the third, 5-4 San Diego.
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0: A lot of action there in the second inning. Braves with a four-run top of the inning. Padres a five-run bottom of the inning. And now it's going to be Dubon, Baldwin, and Riley to the plate in the top of the third inning in a completely different game. Four of those runs in the bottom of the second were earned runs. Pitch on the way to Dubon is a ball low and outside. Happens fast in the big leagues, doesn't it?
1: It sure does. And you know, on the camera monitor here, you can see JR just stewing in the dugout. He knows what just happened there.
0: 1-0 to Dubon. That'll be fouled back.
1: He certainly has the stuff to be here. I just don't know if he has the command or the mental process to do it quite yet. And I'm firmly on his side that he will get it. He's going to be a very good big league pitcher. It's just things can snowball quickly on you here.
0: 1-1, line drive, foul down the left field line. 1-2. Well, it just shows you how important developing is and how hard this is at the big league level. Because I completely agree with you. He's going to be a difference maker in the big leagues. But you see him suffer through a situation like this, and you know it's not as easy just coming up and all of a sudden you got it figured out. It takes a while. 1-2.

0: Braves trailing by a run, 5-4 Padres here in San Diego, almost in Chicago. Well, where that came from. It'll be Sheets, Bogarts, and Wagner for the Padres here in the bottom of the third inning. This is exactly where they started off in the second inning. Sheets grounded out, and then it went walk, walk, single, single, double, single with an air, pop out, and fly out. And it was very disorienting for the Braves. They had a 4-0 lead going to the bottom of the second, then gave up 5 runs. Ball a little bit low and outside to Gavin Sheets. Sheets 0-1 with a ground out. 1-0 pitch is in there for a called strike. If you were to boil all this down and try to simplify things for Richie, would you start with, okay, let's get strike one? Let's find ways to routinely get ahead, yes. Nothing in one.
1: It's a good start.
0: Here's the 1-1, a little bit low and inside. Because I'm not poking fun at him by any means, but it's so difficult to get ahead at this level. Mm-hmm. And if you don't get ahead, you're going to get torched. Here's the 2-1 pitch on the way to Gavin Sheets, and that's hit deep towards center field, sprinting back Michael Harris over to his left, right at the edge of the warning track, makes the catch out there in right center, and one down. Because so much, I feel like, of how an at-bat goes starts with that very first pitch.
1: Yeah, you're right. And whether it's flipping a curveball away to a lefty for strike one and then being in the driver's seat, or reducing your targets, you know, the edge of the plates are black, and it looks like to me he's trying to pitch to the black. So instead of pitching to the corners, pitch to halves or thirds. Your stuff is good enough. If you throw it for strikes, you can get it by guys.
0: Xander Bogaerts takes a called strike. There's a good-looking sinker right there, 0-1.
1: Yeah, coming into this inning, 3 different pitches. He's only throwing in the strike zone 1/3 of the time. Mm. That's not going to get it done.
0: 0-1 to Bogaerts. Swing and a miss there to change up.
1: The San Diego team just 22nd in the league in walks, but a lot of veterans, a lot of savvy hitters. They recognize where JR's at, but he's having trouble throwing strikes, so they're going to be patient.
0: 0-2 pitch, a little bit low inside with a changeup.
1: But yes, strike one, so important.
0: Yeah, so much of that dictates how the battle's going to go, especially for a young pitcher. If you're up there throwing first pitch strikes over and over again, it's going to change everything. 1-2, check swing, they appeal, strike 3. And that's a case in point right there. He delivered a really good sinker. He's up 0-1, and he's in command and able to overpower Bogaerts.
1: Well, this game follows the pattern of his last start. He has the one big inning and then settles down. His last three last start, he went 5, had a tough one in the second. Last three innings, he only faced one over the minimum because he has the stuff to do it.
0: Yeah, there's no doubt about that. First pitch, fastball misses. This will be challenged by Drake Baldwin. Looks like it might have missed inside. Let's see what the ABS tells us. That did miss inside. Braves lose a challenge. Padres leading 5-4 at the bottom of the third inning. 1-0 from Richie. Popped up. Over by third base, foul ground, Riley coming over, and he's just out of room. He put his arm over the top of the camera that's in the camera well and was trying to reach over the camera to find it. It was just out of his reach. One and one on Will Wagner. He walked and scored in the second inning. Wind up in the 1-1, swung on, missed, and a changeup. Diving straight down on a 1-2 count.
1: And that's the other factor in this. When he gets ahead and he's in pitcher's counts, batters are going to chase.
0: Mm-hmm.
1: Because they only have so many strikes left. When they're in hitter's counts, they're zoned up, and they're not going to swing unless that pitch is in their zone.
0: 1-2. Liner fouled on the left field line into the screen. 5-4 San Diego, bottom of the third inning. J.R. Richie in search of a 1-2-3 third. Wind up in the 1-2. 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Trying to get his man right here. The 2-2 pitch on the way. Check swing. They appeal. And he did go strike 3. There you go. Much better inning there. A 1-2-3 third with two strikeouts. Back in command there. We go to the top of the fourth inning, 5-4 San Diego.
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0: All tied up, five apiece into the bottom of the fourth. Correction, yeah, bottom of the fourth inning as Rodolfo Duran leads off. First pitch on the way to him. That'll be sent foul. 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J.R. Ritchie brings the 0-1 pitch. Just outside, 1-1. Face to the bottom of the order, 8-9-1. Duran, Song, and then Tatis. One curve misses outside.
1: I just had this pop in my head just this moment. Remember Kyle Wright?
0: Yeah.
1: That's who he reminds me of. The way he, where he's at in his career.
0: There's a 2-1 pitch. There's a bottle rocket on the infield. Coming in, Mauricio Dubon. He takes charge, steps 1 foot onto the grass, makes the catch, and one down. In terms of his stuff, or what is it about?
1: Yeah, the profile coming out of the minor leagues, so a lot of hype behind the prospect, amazing stuff. But lack of command and a lot of non-competitive pitches. I remember that was Kyle's biggest issue, was pitches batters didn't even have to think about swinging at. And the deliveries are somewhat similar to me as well.
0: One out for Sung Moon Song. Picks a ball high and outside. And eventually Kyle figured that out and won 20 games in the big league.
1: Exactly. And that's where I'm going with that. It's more of a rotational delivery, lower arm slot. And when those get out of sync, they can be really hard to fix.
0: 1-0 pitch, in for a called strike.
1: And, you know, Kyle had a lot of these issues we're seeing with JR here early in his career and figured them all out. And unfortunately, injuries shortened his good part of his career.
0: 1-1 is high, 2-1.
1: But we won't forget that 20-win season he did have for the Braves.
0: Electra helped me remember something when it came to Kyle flipping that switch and having that success. There's the 2-1 on the way. There's a ball inside. Wasn't he also one of the guys who worked very close to, was it Zach Sorensen?
1: Yes.
0: Who is the mental coach for the team?
1: Yes.
0: And really got him over the hump of pitching in the big leagues and winning. Here's the 3-1 pitch. That misses low. And it's a one-out walk to Song. And for Wright, just as much as the mechanics, it was what was taking place in between the ears.
1: Yes. Yeah, that's such a big part of it. At this level. And yeah, Kyle, you know, first round pick, had to humble himself and go ask for help. And sometimes that's what it takes. I know I worked with a lot of mental coaches throughout my career, and they certainly do help. I don't care how good you are, you can pick something up.
0: Runner goes, first pitch to Tatis, a ball, throw down to second base, head first slide, and Sun Moon Song is in there with a stolen base. He walks and immediately takes off, and he's in scoring position with one out. And now Tatis with a base hit can give the Padres the lead again. This game tied at 5 in the bottom of the fourth inning. This will be Richie's 73rd pitch of the game. And Tatis bounces it to the left side. Dubon has it, throws to third, and they cut down Song. Nice play by Dubon. And what Song was doing running, I have no idea. Because that bouncer to Dubon was drawing him closer to third base. And by the time he wrapped it in leather, that's an easy little dart over there to third base. And Riley with a tag.
1: Yeah, smart baseball play there. Love getting that lead out.
0: Fielder's choice for Tatis. Runner at first, two down. Samad Taylor, the batter, pickoff over to first base, keeping a close eye on Fernando Tatis. And the second that ball came off the bat, Song took off. And if he'd hit it any harder, Dubon might have been able to get it and tag him. There's a call strike. I'm sure he'd like to have that one back. Samad Taylor, an RBI single in the second inning, and then went to second base on a throwing error. Taylor takes a called strike right at the bottom of the zone with a good sinker. Taylor turning back and checking in with Dan Brazell, home plate umpire, about that last pitch, and now an 0-2 count. J.R. Ritchie has 4 strikeouts in the game, looking for number 5 right here. Pickoff over to first base. Tatis back in with a dive. Runner goes. 0-2. And a called third strike. Curveball froze Taylor. And that strikeout into the bottom of the fourth inning. No runs, no hits, no errors, one left. We have completed four wild innings in San Diego. As we go to the top of the fifth, we're tied at five.
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0: Yeah, that's probably four or five pitches that landed at 55 feet.
1: Eli White is on deck, so they'd send the right-handed batter up there to face the southpaw Matsui. One, two. And Tellez hits one well out towards right center field, over to his left Merrill. And he'll make the squeeze out in right center. One out in the sixth inning. Looking on our monitor right now, Braves pitching coach Jeremy Hefner having a conversation with J.R. Ritchie and how I would love to be a fly on that wall. Because you know that he experienced a lot in this start tonight. There's a lot of ups and downs. But he stuck with it, was able to fix some things, and execute much better in the last two, three innings than what we saw in the second inning. Eli White up to the plate, takes the ball high. I'll be honest with you, Darren, I didn't think he was going to get out of that second.
0: No, admirable work, you know, finishing strong, helping the Braves bullpen out, getting through five.
1: And got it back on track. 1-0 pitch. White takes the ball high and outside. And I'm really impressed with what happened there in the fifth inning, because it's leadoff double, and in his mind it'd be really easy to think, well, here I go again. I'm just not cut out for it right now in this league. He almost gave up a homer, off the top of the wall in right field, but kept his composure. 2-0 pitch, and Eli takes a strike, and he gets Machado to fly out. He strikes out Sheets, and he strikes out Bogarts.
0: A really nice recovery. And as you're talking, I'm trying to read his lips on the telecast. I'm not great at it, but I got a few of the words.
1: 2-1, swung on, missed.
0: And he was doing all the talking. Jeremy Hefner was doing all the listening. And from what the words I could pick out, he was talking about a mental process, which is good. That's what he needs to be talking about right now. That's half the battle here.
1: 2-2 for Matsui. And White's going to lob one into shallow center. That drops in for a base hit. Soft single to center, and he's aboard now with the top of the order. Well, and I keep going back to what you've mentioned about the stuff. There's no denying the stuff for J.R. Ritchie. That next step in the process is between the ears.
0: I agree. Yeah, tonight just 8 first pitch strikes out of 24 at bats, and you know that's as you mentioned early in the game, that's a good place to start. Let's figure out a plan to attack with 0-0.
1: One out for Michael Harris. He shows bunt and missed it. He had a good idea as third baseman Manny Machado was a long way from third. But it's an 0-1 count. Because if you're starting out 0-1 consistently, let's say two-thirds of the batters you're 0-1 against, you're going to control what takes place in that game.
0: Absolutely.
1: And you're in command at that point, and that's the next step for J.R. Ritchie. He's got the stuff to do it. There's no doubt about it. 0-1 to Harris. Swung on, missed that time at a fastball. Harris been a really good two-strike hitter tonight. Here's the 0-2 pitch. That misses low. He was down 0-2 and doubled in the second inning. He was down 0-2 and singled in the fourth inning. And a 1-2 count on him here as the Braves have a 6-5 lead in the top of the sixth inning. Matsui. And a 1-2 and a little liner down the right field line. Perfectly placed and fair. Harris digging for second. Up with it in right field, Tatis. He sends it in. It's a double by Harris. Sounded like he busted his bat, but once again they head him down to two strikes. And he finds a way as he loops it right over Gavin Sheets at first. And it's a two-base hit for Michael Harris.
0: It's really impressive what he's done here tonight. Two strikes, you're usually swinging defensively. But not him. That's how good he's seeing the ball right now. 3 knocks tonight.
1: Ruben Niebla, pitching coach for the Padres, going to walk out there and visit with Matsui. This inning started with a flyout by Tellez, but then White a single. Harris the double. Neither of those base hits hit all that hard. Just a soft single to center by White, and then Harris... It looked like he was kind of sawed off and just lobbed it right over the first baseman.

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1: 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Braves fall 7-6 in 10 innings to the San Diego Padres. Michael Harris, though, 3-for-5, had two doubles and an RBI. And Mauricio Dubon stays hot, 2-for-5, scored twice, had that home run. What a pickup he has been. Let's get an injury report. Tyler Kinley expected to come off the injured list this week. If you did not hear, Kyle Farmer, when he goes to his rehab start, will get reacquainted with the catcher position. Sean Murphy, about a month away, maybe more than that. So if Kyle Farmer can be the emergency catcher that will allow Walt Weiss to pinch hit for Joey Bart, run for Drake Baldwin late in games. 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Walt Weiss coming up next. 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

0: Sweet. I'm Sue Guzman, Fox News. In New York City, progressive Democrats, backed by the city's socialist mayor, won their primary races Tuesday, including two who bested longtime Democratic incumbents. Fox's Brian Yannis.
1: That's three big wins in three congressional House primaries by far-left candidates endorsed by Democratic Socialist Zohran Mamdani. For Mamdani, it solidifies his power in the Democratic Party and underscores the fact that he imposed major losses to the Democratic Party's establishment. In New York 13, Espaillat, the chair of the Hispanic Congressional Caucus, loses his seat to Mamdani-backed Democratic Socialist Daria Lisa Avila Chevalier. Chevalier wants to abolish ICE and prisons and says all deportations are wrong, even for convicted murderers. She led anti-Israel protests in Columbia University.
0: In South Carolina, Attorney General Alan Wilson was the winner of the GOP runoff election, defeating Lieutenant Governor Pamela Evatt. President Trump initially backed her in the early days of that race, but ultimately endorsed both. Iran denying claims by Vice President J.D. Vance that nuclear inspectors will be allowed back into the country. But President Trump is disputing Iran's claim, saying those inspections will happen.
2: The president also says major progress has been made following the U.S. military's actions against Iran. Meantime, Iran's president says discussions about the regime's missiles program is off the table. Also, the IDF says it killed two Hezbollah militants in southern Lebanon who crossed into the security zone. And Rubio went on to say that this is an issue that will be addressed at the appropriate time during these negotiations.
0: Fox's Christina Coleman. The House has passed a sweeping housing affordability bill aimed at boosting the supply of homes and cracking down on large investors. President Trump is expected to sign it on Wednesday. 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
1: Hey, I'm Tommy Wells from Kent's Drive-In on 329 East Hill Street in Thompson. 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
1: Hey, I'm Tommy Wells from Kent's Drive-In on 329 East Hill Street in Thompson. 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
8: A sharp turn to the left. I'm Sue Guzman, Fox News. Progressive Democrats, backed by New York City's socialist mayor, winning their primary races Tuesday, including two who bested longtime Democratic incumbents. Fox's Brian Yannis.
9: That's three big wins in three congressional House primaries by far-left candidates endorsed by Democratic socialist Zohran Mamdani. For Mamdani, it solidifies his power in the Democratic Party and underscores the fact that he imposed major losses to the Democratic Party's establishment. In New York 13, Espaillat, the chair of the Hispanic Congressional Caucus, loses his seat to Mamdani-backed Democratic socialist Daria Lisa Avila Chevalier. Chevalier wants to abolish ICE and prisons and says all deportations are wrong, even for convicted murderers. She led anti-Israel protests at Columbia University.
8: In South Carolina, Attorney General Alan Wilson, the winner of the GOP runoff election for governor, defeating Lieutenant Governor Pamela Evett. Ron denying claims by Vice President J.D. Vance that nuclear inspectors will be allowed back into the country. And President Trump is disputing Iran's claims, saying those inspections will happen.
10: The president also says major progress has been made following the U.S. military's actions against Iran. Meantime, Iran's president says discussions about the regime's missiles program is off the table. Also, the IDF says it killed two Hezbollah militants in southern Lebanon who crossed into the security zone. And Rubio went on to say that this is an issue that will be addressed at the appropriate time during these negotiations.
8: Fox's Christina Coleman, the head of UN's nuclear agency, signaled Wednesday that Iran's nuclear energy enrichment sites would be visited by his inspectors. And President Trump set to sign a sweeping housing affordability bill into law today aimed at increasing housing supply and limiting the ability of large institutional investors. 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
5: The votes are cast. I'm Chris DeMeo, Fox News. President Trump visited a Mack truck facility in Pennsylvania on Tuesday as Republicans and Democrats remain focused on the upcoming midterm elections. The president making the case that his tariffs are helping bring factories back to the U.S.
6: All American roads will be filled with American trucks very shortly. Very few people are able to compete with us anymore. They used to rip us off. It was like we were a bunch of babies.
5: The visit comes as polls suggest the majority of Americans disapprove of the president's handling of the economy. Secretary of State Marco Rubio visiting the United Arab Emirates as he meets with Gulf allies to discuss the U.S.-Iran peace deal. The secretary says that good groundwork has been laid out, but a lot of work remains.
7: I think there is a framework and an outline upon which we can make real progress. I think good groundwork was laid over the last 72 hours, but a lot of work remains to be done, and we want to hear from our partners. We want to make sure that their views are taken into account, and we understand their security concerns, their regional economic concerns as well.
5: President Trump says the Strait of Hormuz will stay open for now with no naval blockade.
8: President Trump touting this big number with oil tankers getting through the Strait of Hormuz one day after the Treasury Department issued a waiver allowing Iran to begin selling its oil and doing it in U.S. dollars for the first time in decades. Posting on social media about the overnight success getting these oil tankers through, saying 19 million barrels of oil flowed out of the Hormuz Strait yesterday, an all-time record. Oil prices are tumbling down and the world is a much safer place. Now, before the war, every day about 20 million barrels of oil used to pass through the Strait of Hormuz.
5: That's Fox's Lucas Tomlinson. The U.S. is easing its restrictions on Iran's World Cup team. The Department of Homeland Security said Tuesday the squad could travel into the country 2 days before its next match, but they'll still be required to leave after Friday's match in Seattle. 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

0: Welcome back. This is America in the Morning. It's 26 after. ExxonMobil can pursue a lawsuit over property seized by Cuba's Castro regime. Julie Walker reports on the decision made by the U.S. Supreme Court.
1: The Supreme Court rules ExxonMobil can sue Cuban state-owned companies in American courts over property on the island nation that was seized after Fidel Castro took power. The decision Tuesday was the second in as many months in favor of U.S. owners of Cuban property that was confiscated by the communist government more than 65 years ago. The outcome in the two cases could be an additional lever for the Trump administration to exert pressure on Cuba, which is already being squeezed by a U.S. oil embargo. I'm Julie Walker.
0: World Cup history is once again made. The first player to score in six tournaments has emerged, Ed Donahue reports.
2: Cristiano Ronaldo became the first player to score in six different World Cup tournaments. He had two goals in Houston for a 5-0 victory over Uzbekistan. The 41-year-old Ronaldo scored his first World Cup goal back in 2006. His fans in Houston were vocal.
3: Portugal! Portugal! Cristiano Ronaldo!
2: Ronaldo rebounded after a disappointing performance in the opening 1-1 draw with Congo.
4: Mejoramos. La vida es así.
2: He says we improved. That's life. There are trade-offs we face during matches, during life. And the main objective is always to improve. That's what we do. Ronaldo has 10 career World Cup goals, 8 behind the leader, Lionel Messi. I'm Ed Donahue.
0: On this date in history, June 24th, 1948, the Soviet Union began the Berlin blockade, cutting off land access to West Berlin and setting the stage for the historic Berlin airlift. In 1997, the U.S. Air Force reported that the infamous Roswell incident involved a military balloon project, not extraterrestrials. Seems to be some debate of late on that one. America in the Morning for Wednesday, June 24th, 2026 is produced by Tom Cusick. I'm John Trout. This is Westwood One.
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7: Good morning. South Carolina Attorney General Alan Wilson has won the GOP runoff election for governor, defeating the candidate President Donald Trump had initially backed. Wilson beat Lieutenant Governor Pamela Evett, who also had support from outgoing Governor Henry McMaster.
10: South Carolina Attorney General Alan Wilson winning the state's GOP gubernatorial runoff, defeating Lieutenant Governor Pamela Evett. Both candidates earned President Trump's endorsement, Wilson locking it in last week. Wilson will take on Democratic State Representative Jermaine Johnson in November's race to replace Republican Governor Henry McMaster, who is term limited. In Maryland, Democratic incumbent Wes Moore winning the party's nomination for governor, defeating longshot Democratic challenger Eric Felber, a physician. Moore is a former Army officer who was first elected governor in 2022. He has sparked speculation he could be a potential 2028 Democratic presidential contender. Kristen Goodwin, Fox News.
7: In other South Carolina runoff races yesterday, Jenny Costa Honeycutt won the Republican nomination for U.S. House in South Carolina's 1st Congressional District. Nancy LaCour won the Democratic nomination. Zion Khalifa won the Democratic nomination in the 2nd Congressional District. And David Stumbo, the winner for the Republican nomination for Attorney General. A man is behind bars after a shooting yesterday in Augusta. Richmond County deputies responded to shots fired in the 1800 block of Gordon Highway to find a man suffering from a gunshot wound. The victim was taken to the hospital for treatment of non-life-threatening injuries. Officers later arrested 36-year-old Nathan Dixon, charging him with aggravated assault. Details leading up to the shooting have not been made available yet. Aiken County authorities say their search continues for a woman who was reported missing 2 months ago. They say 56-year-old Tracy Robinson West of Aiken went missing April 22nd after last being seen in the 300 block of North Street in Aiken, but was not reported missing until a month later. Authorities are asking for your help in locating West by calling the Aiken County Sheriff's Office if you have seen her or have any information on her whereabouts. Funeral arrangements for a longtime member of the Richmond County school community have yet to be announced. Officials said yesterday 77-year-old school trustee Walter Eubanks died yesterday after what was described as a brief illness. The 77-year-old Eubanks spent more than two decades teaching math in Richmond County schools before retiring and being elected to the first of two school board terms after winning a runoff in District 3 in 2018. GAC News Time 533. An Army sergeant was sentenced yesterday to life in prison for shootings that wounded five people at a Georgia base last summer.
11: The now former Army Sergeant Cornelius Radford admitted opening fire at Fort Stewart last August, wounding four fellow soldiers and his then fiance, who testified he had followed Radford onto base that day because he feared he was suicidal. Radford pleaded guilty to aggravated assault and domestic violence, but after a court-martial decided by a military judge, he was convicted of attempted murder. Now he's been sentenced to life in a military prison with the possibility of parole, along with a dishonorable discharge and a reduction in rank to private. Radford says he never intended to kill anyone. One defense attorney reading a statement that apologized to each victim, asking forgiveness and saying he's grateful they survived. Lisa Brady, Fox News.
7: An 18-year-old suspect has been arrested in a shooting at a library in Northern California that left two people dead. Police say the suspect first walked through the building unarmed, then returned with a shotgun. He fatally shot one person at the entrance and another inside. The shootings occurred Monday evening at the Chico Branch at the library. Officers arrived within about 2 minutes of that 911 call and apprehended the suspect. And President Trump says six people have been arrested over recent damage to the Lincoln Memorial reflecting pool. The president said without evidence there had been a 350-foot gash in the paint as the administration faces a self-imposed deadline to fix the renovations before next month. From the WGAC 24-hour News Traffic and Weather Center, it's now 535 and 69 degrees. I'm Mary Liz Nolan.
12: 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Thank you, ma'am. 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
13: Today will be pleasant and less humid with a mix of clouds and sunshine reaching a high of 89. Tonight will be clear to partly cloudy with a low of 67. Tomorrow expect intervals of clouds and sunshine with a chance of a thunderstorm in the afternoon reaching a high of 90. For news talk and information, WGAC, I'm AccuWeather meteorologist Joe Lundberg.
12: Yeah. Okay, few clouds. It is 69 degrees this morning, 536. News Talk Information, WGA.
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3: 5:41, 19 till 6.
2: Wednesday, June 24th. That's Mary Liz Nolan over there. You've heard from Joe Lombar. Lombar, that's the thing in the back. Joe Lindbergh. Joe Lombar.
4: I like that.
2: Thank you.
4: Let's change his name.
2: Good. You'll hear from Ashley Brown. For some reason, I'm John Patrick. Morning, ma'am.
4: Good morning.
2: Joe Lombar.
4: I like Lombar. That's a nice twist. I like that.
2: God.
4: Yeah.
2: How are you?
4: I'm doing better than you are right now. Thank you very much.
2: Most people are. So I left here yesterday, went to the liquor store.
4: Oh, party at your house.
2: Needed to replenish all the old-fashioned stuff. Needed some brown liquor. Needed some bourbon cherries. Needed to cough. Still need to cough. And some simple syrup. And you go up to the counter. Oh, making old fashions, are you? Yes, that's what I'm doing. And then over to Costco. Didn't really get anything of nutritional value at Costco.
4: That's easy to do. They got good snacks in there.
2: I got my water. Mm-hmm. I got some more pretzels.
4: Did you get the spicy mix that's very spicy?
2: A, I don't think I saw it. B, no, I didn't get it. And got the lemon raspberry pound cake that they have there. And she wanted some half and half. So that's kind of all that happened yesterday. I know what I wanted to bring up. There was a golfer who won the Masters in 1970, Billy Casper. Uh-huh. And Billy also won the U.S. Open 1966. Through the years of covering the tournament, I have become friends, good friends, with one of Billy's sons, Bob Casper. Bob and Brian Taylor do a golf show out in Utah, and they've had me on it, and they're at the Masters, and we see each other, and I knew that Bob came from a large family. I knew the Caspers were a large family. So I see where Bob's mom, Billy's wife, Shirley, passed away a couple of days ago at the age of 92 or 93. Bob had 10 brothers and sisters.
4: Wow.
2: Here are the stats, though. Mrs. Casper was the grandmother to 37 grandkids.
4: I think my mother topped that one.
2: And the great-grandmother to 41
4: that's
2: kids.
4: That's a lot of Christmas gifts.
2: God, that's a legacy. Have two. Imagine having 37 grandkids.
4: Well, like I said, I think my mom topped that when I think about it because, you know, my oldest sister has 15.
2: Mm-hmm.
4: So that's a huge chunk right there, and everybody else multiplied. So I think my mom had closer to 40.
2: Yeah.
4: I
2: mean, 40 great grandchildren.
4: That's a lot.
2: Are you gonna be a great grandmother, you think?
4: Well, I hope so.
2: Well, I know everybody hopes so. I don't think I'm making it.
4: Well, our babies are one.
2: Yes. I mean, theoretically. Yeah. Theoretically, you know, 20 some years.
4: Yeah, I'll be here.
2: Okay.
4: I'll probably still be sitting here, probably.
2: Okay.
4: Probably.

0: Probably.
1: All right.
2: Here's the news.
0: Probably. I'll see if they'll let me go at that point.
1: You know, I know we got to run here. We've got an employee here who is retiring the end of July. It's about all he talks about now.
0: Yep. And he's counting down the days.
1: And B, he wants to know what you're doing. He sticks his head in the studio. So what are you thinking about doing? I'm thinking about doing this business review.
0: Exactly.
1: Right now.
0: I have a commercial to do right now. Yeah. Thank you very much. Yeah. Some of us are still working.
1: Yeah. And what do you think here? I think I'm going to do this right now.
0: It's kind of funny.
1: It is.
0: It really is.
1: It is. I mean, he's got nothing else to talk about. I mean, slowly but surely, well, rightfully so. You know, some of the duties have been absorbed by other people.
0: Yep.
1: So, yeah, he's got nothing else.
0: Well, that's a good position to be in, you know?
1: Yeah, I guess.
0: We're happy for him, I think.
1: But the thing is, when you and I decide, we're still going to have to do this until we're gone.
0: Well, every day we can. What are you planning on doing tomorrow? Yeah, I'll call you at 5:30 and we'll find out.
1: Yeah, okay. All right, weather. 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
3: Today will be pleasant and less humid with a mix of clouds and sunshine reaching a high of 89. Tonight will be clear to partly cloudy with a low of 67. Tomorrow expect a blend of clouds and sunshine with a chance of a thunderstorm in the afternoon reaching a high of 90. For news, talk, and information, WGAC, I'm AccuWeather meteorologist Joe Lundberg.
1: Oh, Lundberg. I thought it was Lombard. Right now, got a few clouds. 69 degrees, 547, News Talk Information, WGAC.
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1: Okay, News Talk Information, WGAC, it's Augusta's Morning News. Morning. Markets, not helpful yesterday. Dow down 45, NASDAQ down 579. Dow futures this morning up about 30. With Mary Liz and Joe, AB's coming up. I'm John. Mary Liz with a look at what we're following this morning.
0: Alan Wilson won the Republican governor runoff yesterday in South Carolina. I'll have that story just after 6.
1: All right. So here's the loser you're listening to this morning. I don't know why I feel this way. So one of the first things I did at Costco yesterday, I noticed that I had lost a nose pad off my sunglasses, and I thought, well, I'll get that replaced. Now, heretofore, I have always had my eye exams by the fellow at Costco. And a year or so ago, I got a notification from the insurance company that he was no longer in my network. So now I'm going to go have to find someone new. And I've had people say to me, you know, at your age, you ought to have an ophthalmologist. Aww. I'm like, whatever. So I didn't get the frames from Costco. I got the frames somewhere else. It just didn't have anything I wanted. So I'd go in there and get these nose pads exchanged and refreshed every now and then, but I felt fine about it because the guy did my exam. Well, now I got no connection. And so I feel funny. I like, can you put the nose? I'm waiting for the guy to go, did you buy these glasses
0: uh-oh,
1: here?
0: Oh, yeah.
1: No, they don't do that at all.
0: Well, that's very nice.
1: Yes, but I wait. Did you buy? I you know, Lisa would do that. She'd be, I didn't buy them here. Can I? They don't need to know that.
0: Do not volunteer any extra information.
1: Yeah, just let them put the pads on. So the guy was very nice and did that and. I went about my merry way getting crap. I did try. There was a steak jerky sampling thingy. Tried that. That wasn't bad. I don't usually do. I find myself not doing the samples much anymore.
0: Oh, it depends on what they are. Sometimes I go back and go, can I have one more?
1: Again, okay, that's like me and the glasses. Like they're going to remember that you got one.
0: Well, if you're still standing there while you're eating it, they kind of remember you got one.
1: I thought maybe you walked around and came back.
0: Yeah, I figured these people are on to me. I might as well just,
1: well, that's the
0: just
1: same,
0: be honest.
1: That's the same thing. He's going to know I didn't get the glasses here.
0: Excuse me, can I get one for my sister who's on the other side of the store?
1: Yeah. Sure. Why did you just eat your sister's?
0: Oh, thanks for the reminder. I will.
1: So it was kind of busy. I thought, you know, for a Tuesday afternoonish, you know, as we do a lot of stories here about the economy, there were a lot of people.
0: People are spending money.
1: Yeah.
0: And did anybody do Prime yesterday? I did not hesitate.
1: Oh, you got something?
0: I sure did.
1: I'm debating pulling. I'm a slow buyer. I still want to get this microwave, but I haven't pulled the trigger on it yet. So you got something?
0: I did. We needed a new carpet cleaner. We've had the same one for several years, and it's starting to. It's seen better days, so I pulled the trigger on that because it was on sale.
1: That's romantic,
0: isn't it? Though Father's Day.
1: Yeah, something with a plug.
0: Yeah, exactly.
1: Well, that's what I'm thinking about doing. But as I said yesterday, I've discovered that our microwave is more than 33 years old. So it's probably time.
0: Well, there are some bargains to be had. My niece was looking for the Roomba or iRobot, whatever. But there's one now that also mops.
1: Oh.
0: It vacuums and mops.
1: Okay.
0: That thing was 50% off. Well, so that was a good deal.
1: Interestingly, I know that Walmart is you know, special sales for next 3 or 4 days.
0: Target is as well.
1: Even Costco.
0: Oh, really?
1: Even Costco had a little something there that said great prices for the next 3 days.
0: Yeah. See, you know, once Amazon Prime Days became big, you know, they had to step up and do the same thing.
1: They were losing money.
0: And it's a 4 day period. So that's, it's one thing for it to be 1 day.
1: Right.
0: But over 4 days, that's a lot of money to lose.
1: This is day two?
0: Yes, it is.
1: Okay.
0: Yep. Maybe we got two more days to go.
1: Maybe I'll pull that trigger today. That's romantic too. I'm getting a microwave. Weather on the five. 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
3: Today will be pleasant and less humid with a mix of clouds and sunshine reaching a high of 89. Tonight will be clear to partly cloudy with a low of 67. Tomorrow expect intervals of clouds and sunshine with a chance of a thunderstorm in the afternoon and a high of 90. For News Talk and Information WGAC, I'm AccuWeather meteorologist Joe Lundberg.
1: All right. Some clouds. It's 69 this morning. That's not bad at all. It's 4 till 6, News Talk and Information, WGAC.
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3: Two Democrats in Congress primaried out in New York City. I'm Dave Anthony, Fox News, by progressive socialist candidates backed by the city's socialist mayor.
4: Zora Mamdani says the results of Tuesday's primaries were the beginning of a political movement. One of the far-left candidates he backed beat a five-term incumbent in New York's 13th congressional district. Congressman Adriano Espaillat, the chair of the Hispanic Congressional Caucus, lost his seat to Democratic socialist Darielisa Avila Chevalier. In New York's 10th congressional district, Mamdani backed progressive leader Brad Lander ousted Congressman Dan Goldman, who was the lead prosecutor in Trump's first impeachment trial.
3: That's Fox's Madeline Rivera. A third socialist candidate won the Democratic primary for another New York congressional district, Claire Valdez.
5: Abolish ICE. Free Palestine.
3: All three of those winners face Republicans who were unopposed in November, but the districts are heavily Democratic. In South Carolina, a Trump-backed Republican beat another that the president had also endorsed in a runoff for governor. Alan Wilson will next face Democrat Jermaine Johnson. The UN's nuclear watchdog says the U.S. is right about a concession in the deal with Iran that Iran had denied.
6: Today, the head of the IAEA said there will be inspections of Iranian nuclear sites, marking a major milestone in the negotiations between the United States and Iran. He said the priority remains locating the highly enriched uranium that is currently buried inside of Iranian territory.
3: Fox's Trey Yingston, Tel Aviv. As for when those nuclear inspectors will get inside Iran, President Trump told reporters in Pennsylvania, where he went to tout American manufacturing.
7: There's no rush, but they'll be on the ground at the appropriate time.
3: The president posted on Truth Social the Senate's vote, joining the House approving a resolution aiming to limit his war powers is meaningless, but it makes his job more difficult, calling four Senate Republicans losers for joining Democrats. In another Truth Post, he accused oil companies of gouging, demanding they lower gas prices. 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
15: Today will be pleasant and less humid with a mix of clouds and sunshine reaching a high of 89. Tonight will be clear to partly cloudy with a low of 67. Tomorrow expect intervals of clouds and sunshine with a chance of a thunderstorm in the afternoon reaching a high of 90. For news talk and information, WGAC, I'm AccuWeather meteorologist Joe Lundberg.
16: Good morning. It's now 6 minutes after 6 o'clock. I'm Mary Liz Nolan in the WGAC 24-hour news traffic and weather center. South Carolina Attorney General Alan Wilson won the GOP runoff election for governor yesterday, defeating the candidate President Trump had initially backed. Wilson beat Lieutenant Governor Pamela Avett with 64% of the vote. Trump later said both candidates would have been good choices in the runoff. And Wilson has served as the state's top prosecutor since 2011, taking actions to support Trump's political and personal moves. He said he has got a lot of plans just ahead for the state. Meanwhile, authorities say as the news spread of Wilson's win, there were lots of cheers from the Columbia Ballroom where he made his acceptance speech. He also reached out to Evett's backers, calling them his kinsmen for what he promised to fight as hard as you have fought. A 2-month-old infant is in critical condition with broken ribs, a possible fractured leg, and a brain bleed, and her young parents are now in custody. The Richmond County Sheriff's Office says 20-year-old Josiah Bathia and 19-year-old Mary Sheridan Green have been charged with first-degree cruelty to children in connection with the baby's injuries. She has been on life support at Wellstar MCG. Doctors reportedly confirmed to law enforcement the baby's injuries were believed to be the result of child abuse. A Grovetown man was taken into custody in Noonan, Georgia last week after firing shots through a wall at police while barricaded in a bathroom at Dunkin' Donuts. Police had been tracking 39-year-old Artavius Watts in Noonan as part of a stolen car investigation. Watts ran into the donut shop armed with a handgun, then barricaded himself in the bathroom. SWAT and drone teams arrived, and Watts was eventually taken into custody. Authorities say he did significant damage to the bathroom and had to be treated for cuts he received in the process. He is being held on charges that include aggravated assault against a law enforcement officer. There's an education fair today at Fort Gordon. You can learn more about degree programs, military credit transfers, and tuition assistance opportunities. The annual education fair gives those attending a chance to meet with representatives from over 30 colleges and various organizations to talk about future education plans. That education fair is today from 10 until 3 at Darling Hall on Post. WGAC News Time, 8 minutes after 6. A coalition of 17 states and a trade association are suing California to block a strict recycling law aimed at reducing plastic waste.
17: Announced former Army Sergeant Cornelius Ratt. And his then fiance, who testified he had followed Rat.
16: We'll have that report coming up next time around. An 18-year-old suspect's been arrested in a shooting at a library in Northern California that left two people dead. Police say the suspect first walked through the building unarmed, then returned with a shotgun. He fatally shot one person at the entrance and another inside. The shootings took place Monday evening at the library. Officers arrived within about 2 minutes of that 911 call. WGAC News Time now, 9 minutes after six. New York City Mayor Zohran Mamdani has successfully backed three allies in Democratic U.S. House primaries. The victories yesterday highlight the political influence of Mamdani as he tries to reshape his city's politics. Two of his endorsed candidates are Democratic socialists like himself. And finally, Jana Kramer said she considered quitting Dancing with the Stars during her season with her partner Gleb, feeling that the experience wrecked her due to cultural differences in teaching methods. That pros on Dancing with the Stars don't get a larger paycheck than the contestants if they win the competition. They do get a bonus, though, for making it to the finale. By the way, contestants on Dancing with the Stars make $125,000 for the rehearsal period and the first 2 weeks. Then the potential is there to earn up to $295,000 if they get even further. From the WGAC 24-Hour News Traffic and Weather Center, it's now 610 and 68 degrees. I'm Mary Liz Nolan.
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15: Today will be pleasant and less humid with a mix of clouds and sunshine reaching a high of 89. Tonight will be clear to partly cloudy with a low of 67. Tomorrow expect a blend of clouds and sunshine with a chance of a thunderstorm in the afternoon reaching a high of 90. For News Talk and Information, WGAC, I'm AccuWeather meteorologist Joe Lundberg.
14: Okay, got some clouds. 69 degrees, 616. 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
14: Yeah, I was mentioning going to Costco yesterday. I forgot that I got gas. $3.17.
16: It's coming down.
14: Yep. So with gas prices coming down like that, obviously, people are asking the folks who run airlines, when will we see that reflected in the ticket prices? So the CEO of Delta and a member down on Washington Road, Ed Bastian, revealed exactly what it's going to take for ticket prices to come down, pointing directly to a lack of market supply rather than the fluctuating fuel costs. He said, people ask me all the time what's happening with the prices. Prices will come down when we can fly more, when there's more supply. It's a supply and demand. Right now we're kind of log jammed. There's not a lot of supply we can bring in because air traffic control system is congested. As you open up the skies, you bring in more flow. That's going to help bring pricing down, enabling us to bring more people to more places. So he apparently is not...
16: Doesn't sound optimistic near future.
14: No, if you're thinking they're going down because gas is going down, he's kind of... They don't want to lower the prices.
16: Heck no.
14: No. I mean, I hate to be the cynic in the group, and I've said this numerous times, like with grocery store prices, once they go up, and once you're used to paying that, I'm not going to bring them down.
16: What they do to get you excited is, check the food ads that come out on Wednesdays.
14: Well, yes.
16: They have specials, so you just go and, scoop stuff up when it's on sale.
14: And what the airlines do is, they inundate you with email of low rates to places you don't want to go, or that you got to book in the next week. Or something like that. I mean, I get a ton of stuff from Southwest.
16: And they're famous for take a trip from Atlanta to Dallas for $49.
14: Yeah. Yeah.
16: Well, that's to get there. Did you check and see how much it is to get back?
14: Yeah. He revealed rising energy costs directly hit their bottom line by nearly $2 billion. That's why they had to raise ticket prices. We had no choice. We've seen more progress being made to eliminate those bottlenecks and continue to allow aviation to flow smoothly in the last year and a half.
3: than we've had probably in the last number of decades. And that's the other thing about an airline ticket price. You got no clue. And it fluctuates. You look at it one day, you go back 10 days later, what's a different price?
16: Oh, that makes me crazy. You can have two seats right next to each other. One is one price.
3: I don't know that I've ever seen that.
16: It's supply demand.
3: Yeah.
16: You know?
3: Yeah.
16: If you have flown any time in the last 6 months, mm-hmm. airports are crowded. People are not staying.
3: No. Yeah. They're spending. They're going. So again, if you've got some summertime trips planned and it's just become summer, just be mindful of that. I don't know when the good time is, 6 weeks before you go, 3 months before you go, the week before you go, probably not that good. But good luck on that because, they're not coming down, won't be coming down for a while.
16: It's good for people to know that, yeah. If they realize that just because the fuel price at the gas stations is one thing. It doesn't mean it's going to be, I don't know. I think we can expect some of the food prices, though, to come down as the trucks are not having to spend as much money to deliver to the grocery stores. But airlines.
3: If I remember correctly, when the prices went up, I think one of the first things the airlines would say, fuel, the fuel costs. Wait a minute. I thought it was capacity. I thought it was supply.
16: Yeah.
3: So anyway,
16: they're going to charge what they charge.
3: Here's AB. Here's some sports.
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5: Well, round one of the NBA draft last night, the Washington Wizards had the top pick, and they took BYU high-scoring forward A.J. DeBonta. He led the nation in scoring last year as a freshman. Utah had the second pick. They took Kansas talented guard Darren Peterson. And then Memphis with the third pick took Duke's Cam Boozer. The Atlanta Hawks had the eighth selection, and they took Kingston Flemings, a point guard out of Houston. Round two of the draft is today. The Braves last night lose to the Padres in 10 innings, 7-6. Manny Machado, the game-winning RBI single in the 10th for San Diego. The Braves have now lost 9 of their last 12. Michael Harris, the second, had 3 hits in the loss. And at the World Cup yesterday, 4 matches. Portugal beat Uzbekistan 5-0. England and Ghana played to a 0-0 tie. It was Croatia over Panama 1-0, and Colombia beat Congo 1-0. There are 6 matches today, including Scotland taking on Brazil and Switzerland taking on Canada. 2020 Sports, Ashley Brown, 95.1 WGAC.
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3: News talk information, WGAC. It's Augusta's morning news. 6:22 now. Markets yesterday, not helpful. Dow down 45. NASDAQ down 579. Dow futures this morning up about 25. Roll call. Everybody's here. Mary Liz, AB, Joe, John. Mary Liz with a look at what we're following this morning.
16: There will be a public hearing next month on a possible tax hike in Aiken. I'll have that story coming up at 6:30.
3: The folks at Realtor.com have a report out saying buying a newly built home may save you in the long run. Report suggests buyers ought to look beyond listing prices and consider the long-term cost of homeownership when comparing new and existing homes. The findings arrive as housing affordability continues to dominate economic concerns. Realtor.com found buyers of newly constructed homes will save an average of over $25,000 on the first 10 years of ownership compared to buying a 20-year-old home. Savings stem largely from lower utility bills, reduced spending on major repairs and replacements, including, HVAC systems, roofs, water heaters. Study compared homes built in 2025 with homes built in 2005 using 1,700 square feet. Researchers found newer homes benefit from updated building codes, improved insulation, more energy efficient systems. Now, the savings varied by region. New England seeing the biggest long-term savings because, you know, it gets cold up there. Southern states, including Arkansas, South Carolina, Kentucky, Florida, and Texas, smaller savings despite lower upfront new construction costs. Report identified 16 metro areas where long-term savings offset the upfront premium. San Diego, Salt Lake City, Madison, Wisconsin. How new was your home when you got it?
16: Brand new.
3: Oh, was it?
16: Yes.
3: Okay. No one had lived in it.
16: Just some bugs. That's it. Okay. And we kicked them out.
3: All right.
16: Yeah.
3: So you've been there how long?
16: Since February of 2007.
3: So almost 20 years.
16: Yeah.
3: It'll be 20 years next next February.
16: Golly, doesn't seem possible.
3: Have we had the same guard at the gate the whole time?
16: Yeah, no.
3: Billy?
16: Mm-hmm. Well, we're still waiting to get a gate. Thank you very much. We have no gate. No. How's that? It's just Tom.
3: How's that possible?
16: How is that possible?
3: All of those media people that live in there.
16: Well, you know, maybe we're just going to have to see what we can do about that. Right. For right now, it's just Tom. He's guarding the neighborhood.
3: Okay, yeah. All right. Weather on the five, and the HOA, by the way. The HOA is always on duty.
16: Oh, yeah, they are.
3: Weather on the fives.
16: Clowns.
3: Peachtree Pool. You didn't have to get yourself in trouble.
16: Oh, jeez.
3: Peachtree Pools. They're your hometown pool store for over 20 years.
15: Today will be pleasant and less humid with a mix of clouds and sunshine reaching a high of 89. Tonight will be clear to partly cloudy with a low of 67. Tomorrow expect intervals of clouds and sunshine with a chance of a thunderstorm in the afternoon and a high of 90. For News Talk and Information WGAC, I'm AccuWeather meteorologist Joe Lundberg.
3: Okay, we got some clouds. It's 69 this morning, and it's 626 News Talk Information WGAC. 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
7: 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Here's Mary Liz Nolan.
8: Good morning. South Carolina Attorney General Alan Wilson won a runoff election yesterday, swiftly routing the candidate that was initially endorsed by President Donald Trump. That was Lieutenant Governor Pamela Yvette. He won with 64% of the vote yesterday and made some promises after the results were announced.
9: We're going to launch.

0: After the returns came in last night, Evett said she was disappointed that her run ended in a loss, but threw her support behind Wilson. A public hearing on a possible tax hike in Aiken is set for late next month. The hearing will be held July 27th to take the public's pulse on a proposed 1% increase in the city's hospitality tax. Aiken City Council approved the first reading of an ordinance with a second and final reading to be voted on after next month's hearing. If approved, Aiken's hospitality tax would double to 2%. Supporters say the increase is needed to support the city's heavily used recreation facilities. The Richmond County Sheriff's Office continues to look for a man who was reported missing last week after leaving Piedmont Hospital. 58-year-old Travis Stewart was last seen June 20th on foot. He was wearing blue jeans and a white t-shirt. Authorities now say Stewart has been seen since then in stores in the 1700 block of Walton Way, as well as in the Harrisburg neighborhood. Stewart is white. He has blonde hair. He was currently last seen wearing blue hospital scrubs. The sheriff's office said he suffers from schizophrenia and bipolar disorder. Call the Richmond County Sheriff's Office if you can help with information. The Greater Augusta area has been named a 2026 Great American Defense Community of Excellence for going above and beyond in supporting military missions as well as military families and veterans. The official announcement will be made today during the Mega Chamber Military Appreciation Executive Luncheon that will be held at the Columbia County Exhibition Center in Grovetown. Featured speaker will be Tom Clark, president and CEO of the Alliance for Fort Gordon. The organization helps to strengthen partnerships between Fort Gordon and the surrounding communities. A local nonprofit marks a major milestone this week when Augusta CSRA Habitat for Humanity breaks ground on its 88th home. The new home that will go up in the 600 block of Macon Avenue in Augusta also celebrates Habitat's goal of building five new homes for deserving families between July 1st and December 31st. The groundbreaking will be held Friday at 10 a.m. It'll be followed Saturday by Habitat's signature fundraising event, Build the Band 3, at the Miller Theater. WGAC News Time 6:33. On the Today Show yesterday, Savannah Guthrie talked about a letter received about her mother's disappearance back in late January.
1: These notes are not necessarily new, but now it's being made public for the first time that the second note back in February indicated that Nancy had passed away after being taken from her home. Sources tell Fox the wording is believed to have read that Nancy Guthrie was buried with nature. Savannah Guthrie spoke about this update on the Today Show this morning, saying her family is in agony and is again pleading for help. Police have not announced any arrests since 84-year-old Nancy Guthrie went missing from her home in Tucson on February 1st. There's a $1.2 million reward. Law enforcement has not confirmed whether the original notes for the family are authentic, but we are told the messages are treated as if they're real.
0: Eight people accused by the Justice Department of having ties to Antifa have been sentenced to decades in federal prison over a shooting outside a Texas immigration detention center during a protest. A police officer was wounded in the July 4th shooting outside the Prairieland Detention Center near Dallas. A former Marine Corps reservist convicted of attempted murder in the shooting was sentenced yesterday to 100 years in prison, which is the maximum punishment. WGAC News Time coming up on 6:35. Crews are now on the scene of a structure fire. You'll want to avoid the area in the 2900 block of Shadow Ridge Drive. 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
2: You know, I haven't seen the video with Savannah.
0: Oh, it's heartbreaking.
2: I've heard the audio. Yeah. God, I mean, they did the story and she's sitting there.
0: Yeah.
2: So now she had to comment in some shape, form, or fashion.
0: Yeah, you'll have to look at it. It's just heartbreaking. Yeah.
2: All right. Thank you, ma'am. 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Here's Joe.
3: Today will be pleasant and less humid with a mix of clouds and sunshine reaching a high of 89. Tonight will be clear to partly cloudy with a low of 67. Tomorrow expect intervals of clouds and sunshine with a chance of a thunderstorm in the afternoon reaching a high of 90. For news talk and information, WGAC, I'm AccuWeather meteorologist Joe Lundberg.
2: All right, got a few clouds, 69 degrees now, 6:36. Don't run late. 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
13: Well, all of a sudden, the Atlanta Braves are struggling a bit. They've now lost 9 of their last 12 after losing an extra inning affair last night against the Padres. San Diego wins 7-6. Manny Machado, the game-winning RBI single in the 10th. Also, the Augusta Green Jackets in action. They've

0: Panama 1-0. Colombia over Congo 1-0. And England and Ghana play to a 0-0 draw. There are six matches in all today at the World Cup. Also, the NBA draft last night was round one, and the number one pick, BYU star forward A.J. DeMonta, goes to the Wizards with the top selection. Utah took Darren Peterson, the guard out of Kansas, second. And then Cam Boozer out of Duke goes to Memphis with the third overall pick. Round two of the draft is today. 2020 Sports, Ashley Brown, 95.1 WGAC.
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2: Okay. News talk information, WGAC in Augusta's morning news on a Wednesday morning, 6:42 now. Little bit of sports, Mary Liz, AB, and John. Kind of golf-centric. Let me start with this. I mentioned this yesterday. Tonight on ESPN2 at 7, ESPN2, there will be a show called Where It Lies, and this show will spotlight the patch, the reimagination that Augusta National has put into the patch. Good show, half-hour show. It's tonight, 7 o'clock, ESPN2, called Where It Lies. Golf news. PGA Tour had some big announcements to make yesterday, and it all started with an introduction by Tiger Woods, who made an appearance.
3: He looked good, too.
2: Yeah, looks like his dad. Looking more and more like his dad.
3: You think so?
2: Oh my God, yes. He's got the, you know, he's got the hair, less of it. He's looking more and more like Earl. So Tiger introduced Brian Rolapp, and Brian Rolapp then went through some of the information that they've come to about the changes that will be coming to the PGA Tour in 2028. There will be kind of an elevated tour and then a secondary tour. Folks on the elevated tour who play on the elevated tour could get relegated back to the secondary tour, and folks on the secondary tour could get bumped up to the big one. There'll be fewer of them. The goal in all of this, they say, and I don't know that they'll achieve it, is to have the best players in the world playing together more often. They've tried it with the elevated series, with the signature events. I'm sure all of the signature events will probably be on that first tier. Of course, the majors will be. They think they're going to have 20, 23, 24 on that. And then the other one will have about 20 events. The elevated tour will have a purse of $20 million. And then the second level will have purses of around $4 million. So the winners, and they've gotten used to this, the winners of those events on the secondary tour won't make $1 million when they win. You know, they give out about 18% of the purse. So at $4 million, they're going to get, you know, a little shy of $800,000.
3: I'd have to sit there and go, I don't know if that's 4 days is worth my time.
2: Yeah, okay.
3: Yeah.
2: And they announced the playoff format will change at the end. And at some point in the playoffs, I think the last event will be a match play event, which he said the fans have clamored for, wanting the playoffs to sort of end that way, so they're apparently going to do it. They will have more to announce at the Tour Championship in August. The Tour Championship is going to move around, and I'm sure he'll talk about that. For the last more than 20 years, it's been at Eastlake in Atlanta. They're going to want to move that around. They're going to want that to end on a
3: changes.
2: Going to be a lot.
3: Yeah, is this all because it just seems like nothing has stayed static since Liv?
2: Well, I think if you, I'll be asking that question of my guests on the golf show this weekend. Would any of this have happened were it not for Liv? And I think the answer is probably no. And I think, you know, there was a case to be made that should the players benefit more from this? They've already benefited, frankly, from Liv with $20 million purses. But there is a point to be made that, you know, as much of a villain as he is, You might want to look at Phil.

0: Mickelson and thank him one day for all that he did.
1: I don't think we're there yet.
0: No, we're not.
1: No, we're still, he's a work in progress when it comes to that.
0: Yes. We're not there yet.
1: No.
0: So 2027, a lot of the play next year will be to set up where you stand in 2028. So there will be some changes. But I can tell you this with pretty good certainty.
1: Not here.
0: First full week of April is spoken for.
1: I think you're right. Yeah. You know what? I'm not a betting person, but I might even go out a limb on a limb on that
0: one. If you like to, if you like to do those prediction markets.
1: Yes.
0: First full week of April ain't changing. 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
2: Today will be pleasant and less humid with a mix of clouds and sunshine reaching a high of 89. Tonight will be clear to partly cloudy with a low of 67. Tomorrow, expect a blend of clouds and sunshine with a chance of a thunderstorm in the afternoon, reaching a high of 90. For news, talk, and information, WGAC, I'm AccuWeather meteorologist Joe Lundberg.
0: All right, thanks, Joe. Some clouds, 69 degrees now, 647. 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
0: Eat. Okay. News talk information, WGAC. It's Augusta's Morning News. Hi, good morning. 6:52 now. Markets down yesterday. Dow down 45. NASDAQ down 579. Dow futures this morning up about 60. Austin's coming up in about 30 minutes with his morning commentary. And Mary Liz and Joe, AB, and John with you. Mary Liz with a look at what we're following this morning.
1: Oh, it's getting hotter and hotter. It's going to be really hot this weekend.
0: Really?
1: If you don't have air conditioning, I'll tell you where you can get a break from the heat in Richmond County. That story coming up just after 7.
0: Okay, well.
1: 97 is the high for Sunday.
0: Okay. Going to play golf Saturday, but we're riding. We always ride in July and August. As hot as it is right now, we're here comes summertime. We are 73 days away from Tennessee State and Georgia at Sanford Stadium.
1: Yeah.
0: ESPN has put out a way too early preseason poll. I don't like preseason polls. They haven't seen anybody play anything. It's all
1: what's
0: speculation.
1: The point?
0: Why I don't like them is, you know, they put teams up there on a pedestal and maybe they're not that good. And then when they lose a game, everybody's like, oh my God, they were the third ranked team in the, you said they were the third ranked team. They were never that good. But here you go. I won't give you all 25. Here's the top 10 in a way too early preseason college football poll. Number 10, Alabama. They say the only question about Alabama is the consistency in a loaded Southeast Conference. Speaking of that, number 9, Texas A&M Aggies. The defense can be disruptive and physical. Offensively, it will come down to limiting mistakes, finishing drives, continuing in an SEC mode. Number 8, LSU. Lane Kiffin, now the head coach at LSU. Number 7, the defending national champions, your Indiana Hoosiers.
1: And they're 7.
0: Well,
1: you know, I would have expected them further up the list.
0: Yeah, but Mendoza's gone.
1: Yeah, he sure is.
0: Indiana takes a notable step forward behind the improved quarterback play of Josh Hoover. That's what we're looking at this year. More balance and confidence in how they attack defenses now. If the defense holds steady, they're a legitimate Big Ten problem. Number 6, the Miami Hurricanes. They say they will get a major boost with Darian Mensah at quarterback, bringing stability and playmaking ability. Number 5, your Georgia Bulldogs. Remains one of the most complete teams in college football. Elite defensive structure. Line play on both sides remains a major advantage. Offensively, efficiency rather than explosiveness is what keeps them in title range. Number 4, the Oregon Ducks. Number 3, Texas Longhorns.
1: Oh, I would have thought they were at least 2.
0: And okay. Texas brings a balanced roster with the type of depth needed for a national title push. Number 2, the Ohio State Buckeyes. Ohio State remains loaded with elite talent, especially on offense, where explosiveness is always present. The expectation is a national championship or bust every year. And ESPN's number 1 ranked team, preseason poll, oh God, Notre Dame.
1: Really?
0: Mm-hmm.
1: Oh.
0: Mm-hmm.
1: Okay, John.
0: Mm-hmm.
1: So.
0: Notre Dame sits number 1 with a roster built on discipline, physicality, and consistency. They don't always overwhelm teams, but they rarely beat themselves. If the offense takes even a small step forward, they will have the complete profile of a title contender.
1: And they still have the best-looking coach in college football.
0: Okay, well...
1: That is very important.
0: Okay, I don't know. I don't know how many wins that gets us, but okay. Weather on the fives brought to you by RCS Roofing, rcsroofing.net, where they nail it every time.
2: Today will be pleasant and less humid with a mix of clouds and sunshine reaching a high of 89. Tonight will be clear to partly cloudy with a low of 67. Tomorrow expect intervals of clouds and sunshine with a chance of a thunderstorm in the afternoon and a high of 90. For News Talk and Information, WGAC, I'm AccuWeather meteorologist Joe Lundberg.
0: All right, thanks, Joe. A few clouds, 69 degrees now. 4 till 7, News Talk Information, WGAC.
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22: Socialists unite in New York City. I'm Dave Anthony, Fox News. Voters picked three of them in Democratic primaries for Congress.
23: Solidarity is the force that we need to vanquish Trump's fascism. Yes. Yes. Yes.
3: to abolish ICE and to stand up to the billionaires.
4: Brad Lander defeated Congressman Dan Goldman by more than 30 points after getting support from socialist Mayor Zoran Mamdani. Claire Valdez also rode that endorsement to primary victory, and the third winner knocked out another incumbent, Congressman Adriano Espaillat.
5: The chair of the Hispanic Congressional Caucus loses his seat to Mamdani-backed Democratic Socialist Daria Lisa Avila Chevalier. Chevalier wants to abolish ICE in prisons and says all deportations are wrong, even for convicted murderers. She led anti-Israel protests at Columbia University.
4: That's Fox's Brian Yenes. President Trump posted on Truth Social, America the Beautiful will never be a communist country. A Republican he endorsed the other day in South Carolina won a runoff for governor.
23: I want to thank you, Mr. President.
4: Alan Wilson beat Pamela Yvette, who the president had also endorsed. Wilson will face Democrat Jermaine Johnson in November. In another Truth Post, President Trump demanded oil companies stop gouging us at the pump, demanding gas prices fall as fast as oil prices have after the deal with Iran reopened shipping in the Strait of Hormuz. And speaking of that agreement that aims to prevent Iran from having nuclear weapons,
24: Iranian officials played down Vice President J.D. Vance's announcement that they'd agreed to allow in nuclear inspectors. But the UN's nuclear watchdog says Iranian statements are just politics.
25: This has been signed, has been agreed. This memorandum of understanding says explicitly that nuclear activities will be supervised by the IAEA.
24: Rafael Grossi from the International Atomic Energy Agency. He won't confirm when inspections will start.
4: Fox's Jonathan Savage. The president also posted that the Senate approving a war powers resolution is meaningless. 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
26: Man, I love this place. 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
1: Today will be pleasant and less humid with a mix of clouds and sunshine reaching a high of 89. Tonight will be clear to partly cloudy with a low of 67. Tomorrow expect intervals of clouds and sunshine with a chance of a thunderstorm in the afternoon reaching a high of 90. For News Talk and Information, WGAC, I'm AccuWeather meteorologist Joe Lundberg.
2: Good morning. We're coming up on 6 minutes after 7 o'clock. I'm Mary Liz Nolan in the WGAC 24-hour news traffic and weather center. Funeral arrangements for a longtime member of the Richmond County school community have yet to be announced. Officials say 77-year-old school trustee Walter Eubanks died yesterday after what was described as a brief illness. The 77-year-old Eubanks spent more than two decades teaching math in Richmond County schools before retiring and being elected to the first of two school board terms after winning a runoff in 2018. A man is behind bars after a shooting Tuesday in Augusta. Richmond County deputies responded to shots fired in the 1800 block of Gordon Highway, only to find a man suffering from a gunshot wound. The victim was taken to the hospital for treatment of non-life-threatening injuries. Deputies later arrested 36-year-old Nathan Nixon, charged him with aggravated assault. Details leading up to that shooting are not available. Well, summer has arrived and it feels like it. In fact, temperatures are expected to climb into the upper 90s this weekend. The city of Augusta is once again making cooling centers available for those who need a place to get some relief from the heat. A total of 11 community centers and other locations have been designated cooling centers as temperatures continue to rise. You can get a complete list of those cooling centers and their hours at AugustaGA.gov, or you can call 311. WGAC News Time, 7 minutes after 7. South Carolina Attorney General Alan Wilson won the GOP runoff election yesterday for governor. He defeated candidate President Donald Trump had initially backed, Lieutenant Governor Pamela Evatt. He had 64% of the vote in that runoff yesterday. Wilson is the son of longtime U.S. Representative Joe Wilson, served as the state's top prosecutor since 2011. His victory now sets up a November general contest with State Representative Jermaine Johnson, who won the Democratic nomination outright 2 weeks ago. An indictment has been returned against a man accused of stabbing and killing a woman on a MARTA train in Atlanta. The federal indictment against 25-year-old John Elijah Matthews carries a possible death penalty, but the U.S. attorney in Georgia's Northern District has not decided whether to seek the death penalty. Matthews allegedly stabbed and killed a 66-year-old woman traveling on MARTA earlier this month in what was described as a random attack. WGAC News Time, 8 minutes after 7. A coalition of 17 states and a trade association are suing California to block a strict recycling law aimed at reducing plastic waste.
6: The lawsuit, led by the Attorney General of Nebraska, includes 17 states and a trade association representing U.S. wholesalers and distributors. It argues California's recently finalized regulations that will eventually require companies to scale back single-use plastics and ensure all packaging is able to be recycled or composted should be struck down. It calls the regulations onerous mandates that will force them to raise prices on everyday necessities. And it argues the statute violates both the U.S. and California constitutions and asks the court to declare it invalid and unenforceable and halt its implementation. Lisa Lacerra, Fox News.
2: Georgia Tech's getting ready to spend big on the school's 113-year-old football stadium. Construction begins after the upcoming football season on a $70 million remodeling of Bobby Dodd Stadium. The project includes remodeling of multiple suites and club spaces, as well as new video boards and scoreboards. Mesh chairbacks will also be added to more than 12,000 lower-level seats. The renovations, expected to be complete in time for the 2027 season, will reduce Bobby Dodd's capacity by some 1,900. It will come to a total of about 50,000 seats. From the WGAC 24-hour news traffic and weather center, it's now 7:10 and 68 degrees. I'm Mary Liz Nolan.
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9: Today will be pleasant and less humid with a mix of clouds and sunshine reaching a high of 89. Tonight will be clear to partly cloudy with a low of 67. Tomorrow, expect a blend of clouds and sunshine with a chance of a thunderstorm in the afternoon reaching a high of 90. For News Talk and Information, WGAC, I'm AccuWeather meteorologist Joe Lundberg.
8: Okay, thanks, Joe. Some clouds. 68 now. 716, News Talk and Information, WGAC.
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1: Absolutely heartbreaking news as the community learned yesterday that we've lost a great leader in education and a great son of Augusta. Walter Eubanks, 77 years old, passed away from an unexpected medical issue. He had been a school board member that we've known and loved, and I say that with true meaning and affection, for the last 8 years. He and I disagreed on probably every political philosophy there is, but we both had a great interest in continuing a tradition of great and an amazing education in Richmond County, a system that I was proud to graduate from. He certainly was proud to be a part of for many, many years. And our political differences aside, I really admired him. I really did. He was someone that kept me on my toes constantly. He was constantly in touch with me. He and I had each other's phone numbers, and he probably texted me about as much, if not more, than any elected official in Augusta, Richmond County. It was a great friendship for a long, long time, and I'm going to miss him very much. Our last exchange actually had to do with the school board meetings down in Savannah, and he wanted to know why the folks in Columbia County were acting like that was something unusual, that stuff was going on that was being hidden down there, when school boards from all across the state of Georgia had been meeting once a year in Savannah. He got a kick out of it. He got a kick out of the paranoia, and he thought that Columbia County, when it came to its political machinations, particularly on the school board, had a lot of growing up to do. And I have to tell him, I don't necessarily disagree with some of his takes on that. Bottom line, though, Walter Eubanks stayed interested in education because he was interested in children and interested in making Augusta a better place to live. We're going to miss him. God bless him, and God bless his family at this very, very difficult time. Walter Eubanks was a great public servant. He was a great citizen servant, and we're going to miss him. And that's Comment. I'm Austin Rhodes, 95.1 FM News Talk, WGAC.
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3: Well, last night at the NBA draft, the Atlanta Hawks had the 8th overall pick, and they took Kingston Flemings, a talented point guard out of Houston. With the top pick, it was A.J. DeBonta, the freshman from BYU, led the nation in scoring last year. He goes to the Washington Wizards. Darren Peterson of Kansas goes to Utah with the 2nd pick. Memphis took Cam Boozer, the forward, out of Duke. Round 2 of the draft is today. Michael Harris Jr. had 3 hits last night, but it wasn't enough as Manny Machado proved. Punched in the game winner with an RBI single in the 10th. Padres over the Braves 7-6. The Braves have now lost 9 of their last 12 games. The Green Jackets were riding high on a 4-game winning streak, but they lose last night on the road to Charleston 9-2. They're back at it with Charleston tonight on the road at 7:05. And today the World Cup resumes with 6 more matches, including Switzerland taking on Canada and Brazil taking on Scotland. 2020 Sports, Ashley Brown, 95.1 WGAC.
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4: News Talk Information, WGAC, it's Augusta's morning news for your Wednesday. 7:22 now. Markets were down yesterday. The Dow was down 45. The NASDAQ was down 579. Dow futures this morning up about 70. With Mary Liz, AB, Joe, and John. Mary Liz with a look at what we're following this morning.
5: A 2-month-old infant in critical condition. We'll tell you how she got those injuries coming up at 7:30.
4: Okay. Just a dovetail on Austin's commentary about Mr. Eubanks, who I never met, did not know. You know, I've never, it just strikes me when you talk about something like that, I've never lived anywhere as long as I've lived here for 42 years. And I've got friends and colleagues and peers who are in or were in various capacities in charge of running the city or running operations and running companies, things like that. You know, they're all older than I am, and we're losing them. So we've got the next generation coming up. is going to whatever it's going to be. You know, you and I are no longer on those lists of
5: up and comers.
4: Yeah,
5: we're still waiting.
4: Those top 40 people under 40.
5: Yep.
4: Nope. Can we get a top 40 people under 70 list?
5: Yeah. I think we might make that one. I don't.
4: We might not know.
5: We'd have to, you know, probably pay people to vote for us. I'm not sure.
4: Well, I think sometimes we make a list just so they can have the satisfaction of taking us off the list.
5: That could very well be.
4: But you know, it's just you kind of wonder. I mean, you know, that's the way it goes. It's the circle of life. You know,
5: it is.
4: The next generation will come up and run this area. And in many cases, you know, the town being the way the town is, the size of the town and such, in many instances, you know, some of the people that will be in a position of decision and power are the sons and daughters of those who are in those positions.
5: Absolutely. And the best tribute are things like what Austin just did, you know, a name that will be remembered mm-hmm. for his contributions mm-hmm. to education and well-respected. We should all be that fortunate to have people say something nice. I'm still trying to work on, I'm going to try to say stuff really nice about you. Well, no. John's tasked me with, yes. you know, I'm supposed to do, this is really depressing, isn't it?
4: No, it's fine.
5: tongue in cheek, John, and I really don't know if he means that I'm really supposed to do this.
4: Oh, yeah, really? Oh, yeah.
5: You better put it in writing.
4: Okay.
5: I'm supposed to do the eulogy for mm-hmm. him, if he goes before me someday.
4: Mm-hmm. And you know, and you've got a lot of ways to describe me.
5: I do. It's going to be humorous.
4: Starting off with, you know, disgraced Hollywood mogul.
5: Absolutely.
4: Mm-hmm.
5: Mm-hmm. The opener.
4: So it is the circle of life. It's always sad for the folks left behind. But it gets me to think. And I saw a bunch of posts yesterday. I guess he taught math. At Aquinas.
5: Oh, he'd have been frustrated with me.
4: Yeah. He would have not remembered me fondly.
5: It wouldn't have been a good way to remember me. No.
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6: Today will be pleasant and less humid with a mix of clouds and sunshine reaching a high of 89. Tonight will be clear to partly cloudy with a low of 67. Tomorrow, expect intervals of clouds and sunshine with a chance of a thunderstorm in the afternoon and a high of 90. For News Talk and Information, WGAC, I'm AccuWeather meteorologist Joe Lundberg.
4: Okay, thanks, Joe. Cloudy skies, 68 degrees, 726. 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
4: 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Here's Mary Liz Nolan.
5: Good morning. South Carolina Attorney General Alan Wilson won a runoff election yesterday, defeating Lieutenant Governor Pamela Evatt, whom President Trump backed in the closing days of the primary campaign. He did, however, wind up supporting both candidates just before the runoff election. Wilson is the son of longtime U.S. Representative Joe Wilson. He says he's got a lot of plans ahead if he's elected governor.
17: We're going to

0: and better all around.
1: Wilson's victory yesterday set up a November general contest with State Representative Jermaine Johnson, who won the Democratic nomination. A two-month-old infant is in critical condition with broken ribs, a possible fractured leg, and a brain bleed, and her young parents are now in custody. The Richmond County Sheriff's Office says 20-year-old Josiah Bathia and 19-year-old Mary Sheridan Green have been charged with first-degree cruelty to children in connection with the baby's injuries. She's been on life support at Wellstar MCG. Doctors confirmed to law enforcement the baby's injuries were believed to have been the result of child abuse. A Grovetown man was taken into custody in Noonan, Georgia last week after firing shots through a wall at police while barricaded in a bathroom at a Dunkin' Donuts location. Police had been tracking the 39-year-old Artavius Watts as part of a stolen car investigation in Noonan. Watts ran into the donut shop armed with a handgun, then barricaded himself in the bathroom. SWAT and drone teams arrived. Watts was eventually taken into custody and was charged with aggravated assault against a law enforcement officer and discharging a firearm during a crime. Aiken County authorities say their search for a woman missing the last 2 months continues. They say 56-year-old Tracy Robinson West of Aiken went missing April 22nd after last being seen in the 300 block of North Street in Aiken, but she was not reported missing till a month later. Authorities are asking for help in locating West. If you see her, contact the Aiken County Sheriff's Office. There's an education fair today at Fort Gordon. You can learn more about degree programs, military credit transfers, and tuition assistance opportunities. The annual education fair will give those attending a chance to meet with representatives from over 30 colleges and various organizations to discuss future education plans. It's going on today from 10 until 3 at Darling Hall. WGAC News Time 7:33. Georgia will stick with an embattled vote counting method that relies on QR codes for this year's midterm elections after state lawmakers passed legislation that put off making changes until 2028. An architect of the measure said the governor's office agreed with it. Yesterday's votes in the State House and Senate came after lawmakers limited a provision requiring a hand recount of ballots in certain races. Georgia's governor, Republican Brian Kemp, had called lawmakers into a special session in part to address a July 1st deadline to do away with using QR codes for the official vote recount. Lionsgate and Atomic Monster have announced the new Blair Witch Project movie will premiere in 2027.
2: A reboot of the 90s cult hit The Blair Witch Project will hit theaters next fall. Lionsgate has slated the supernatural thriller for September 24th, 2027. The original, released in 1999, is one of the most commercially successful indie films of all time, earning nearly $250 million at the global box office against a micro budget. The film uses fake found footage to capture the alleged true story of three student filmmakers who disappear while making a film about the legend of Blair Witch. Plot details have not been revealed, but Lionsgate Motion Picture Group Chair Adam Fogelson has called it a new vision that will reintroduce the horror classic for a new generation. Michelle Polino, Fox News.
1: From the WGAC 24-hour news traffic and weather center, we're coming up on 7:35 and it's 69 degrees. I'm Mary Liz Nolan.
3: And I hope that new generation has a wonderful time at the movie. Yeah. Not my cup of tea.
1: Not mine either. Yeah.
3: Okay, thanks, ma'am. 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
4: Today will be pleasant and less humid with a mix of clouds and sunshine reaching a high of 89. Tonight will be clear to partly cloudy with a low of 67. Tomorrow expect intervals of clouds and sunshine with a chance of a thunderstorm in the afternoon reaching a high of 90. For news, talk, and information, WGAC, I'm AccuWeather meteorologist Joe Lundberg.
3: All right, couple of clouds, 68 degrees, 7:35 now. 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

0: Do a 0-0 tie. It was Croatia over Panama 1-0 and Colombia beat Congo 1-0. There are six matches today, including Scotland taking on Brazil and Switzerland taking on Canada. 2020 Sports, Ashley Brown, 95.1 WGAC.
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3: All right, news talk information, WGAC. It's Augusta's Morning News, 7:42 now. Going to be a pretty good day, not a bad-looking morning. We'll get to the forecast for you here in just a few. Coming up in 30 minutes. Dad jokes, and they could be beneficial for your health. 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
3: 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It's Augusta's Morning News. 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
10: Today will be pleasant and less humid with a mix of clouds and sunshine reaching a high of 89. Tonight will be clear to partly cloudy with a low of 67. Tomorrow expect a blend of clouds and sunshine with a chance of a thunderstorm in the afternoon reaching a high of 90. For news, talk, and information, WGAC, I'm AccuWeather meteorologist Joe Lundberg.
3: Got some clouds, 68 degrees now, 7:46. News, talk, information, WGAC. And because of the lack of humidity, heat index later this afternoon around 4. will feel like 89 degrees. 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
9: Okay. News talk, information, WGAC. It's Augusta's morning news. 7:51 now. Markets were down yesterday. The Dow was down 45. The NASDAQ was down 579. Dow futures this morning up about 260. Mary Liz, A.B., Joe John. Mary Liz with a look at what we're following this morning.
10: CSRA's Habitat for Humanity is breaking ground on another home. I'll have that story coming up just after 8.
9: All right. Oh, I see it's brutally hot in Europe. Apparently, yesterday was officially the hottest day ever in France. The average temperature around the entire country was 85.64 degrees. That surpassed the previous record of 84.92, which was set 23 years ago and then tied again 7 years ago.
10: That's their hottest?
9: In the country, yes.
10: Wow.
9: In the country, 85 degrees.
10: Oh, you should come here in August.
9: They, our two trips, when we stayed in hotels, there was no air conditioning.
10: Duh.
9: Well, they didn't.
10: Well, I guess they didn't need it.
9: Didn't
10: did they?
9: Need it.
10: Yeah.
9: Plus, we went in the wintertime, but we did notice there was no air conditioning because that's 85's really unusual for them. You'll put ice in that water now, won't you, boys?
10: Ooh.
9: It would like some ice, please.
10: I can't imagine what they would think if they came here and dealt with our summer heat and then no air conditioning.
9: Well, you know what? I would wager that some of the Europeans who have come over for the World Cup are getting an education.
10: Well,
9: into that.
10: That's true.
9: You know, some of these games are in Kansas City. That can get hot.
10: Yeah.
9: I'm not sure of where. I'm not sure of the locations of all. I know in Los Angeles. I think in D.C. Yeah, but
10: well, Atlanta.
9: But Atlanta's covered.
10: Well, that's true.
9: Mercedes Benz.
10: But just the out walking around, trying to see the city, whatever.
9: Yeah.
10: They're most in shock over the beer prices. I think that's bothering them more than the heat. Yes.
9: Although, as we've done stories, hadn't stopped the Scots from, you know, emptying Boston. And
10: of other beer.
9: Of all their beer.
10: I love that story.
9: Well, you know, it's just.
10: Maybe they want to take that home with the ranch dressing.
9: Now, I haven't seen the ranch dressing story.
10: Oh, they're fascinated with ranch dressing. Apparently, I can't remember which country people tried ranch dressing. They're like, we got to find a way to take this stuff home.
9: Really?
10: They don't have ranch, but that's what's been the hit for their trip.
9: I wonder what they think if they're anywhere in any South specifically. I wonder what they think of sweet tea.
10: Ooh.
9: I bet you they hate that.
10: Oh, I bet they do too.
9: The Brits, although, you know, it's not like you know, you couldn't have sweeter tea around the world, but.
10: But that's pure syrup.
9: Yeah, it is.
10: It really is.
9: Yeah.
10: If you get real Southern sweet tea.
9: Yeah. I wonder how the Brits react to that. Probably never touched this stuff.
10: I'll bet not.
9: That ain't tea to them.
10: No. Oh, no.
9: No.
10: No, not. You don't drink that with your cucumber sandwiches in the afternoon. No.
9: I would imagine that the Europeans are. I had not seen the ranch dressing. What are they eating the ranch dressing on? Salads?
10: I mean, I don't know.
9: Okay.
10: There was a story. It was over the weekend sometime about the fascination with ranch dressing. Mm.
9: You know, I still don't understand where we got. When you go to get a pizza, sometimes they'll give you ranch dressing.
10: Oh, my kids started that. They learned that in elementary school because the school cafeteria used to put ranch dressing out. And I'm like, who puts?
9: Well, that would be my question. Who was the first person to put ranch dressing on a pizza?
10: For my kids, it was elementary students. School.
9: But they gave you the. Somebody had to know it.
10: Yeah, I guess.
9: Somebody the first time, you know, I say this all the time about milk, you know. Hey, what is that cow? Let's squeeze those and drink what comes out.
10: And which ones give you chocolate?
9: Yeah.
10: I'll take the chocolate cow.
9: So I don't know who thought, you know,
10: I don't know.
9: Like the old Reese's commercial.
10: Which came first? Or who put peanut butter on my chocolate?
9: Yeah.
10: My kids to this day still,
9: really?
10: they don't pour it on. They dip it.
9: Yeah.
10: Yeah.
9: Yeah.
10: That doesn't go on my pizza.
9: Weather on the fives this morning brought to yep, only thing on the radio right now. Weather on the fives brought to you by RCS Roofing, rcsroofing.net. 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
11: Today will be pleasant and less humid with a mix of clouds and sunshine reaching a high of 89. Tonight will be clear to partly cloudy with a low of 67. Tomorrow expect intervals of clouds and sunshine with a chance of a thunderstorm in the afternoon and a high of 90. For News Talk and Information WGAC, I'm AccuWeather meteorologist Joe Lundberg.
9: Okay, trying to get sunny. Starting to look like a good-looking morning. 70 degrees right now. It is 4 till 8. Don't run late. 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
21: I'm Dave Anthony, Fox News. President Trump posted that early this morning after three socialists won Democratic primaries for Congress in New York City, all backed by Mayor Zoran Mamdani, who says his win last year
22: was not the end of a political movement. It was the beginning.
23: They're pushing to abolish ICE and overhaul the Democratic Party. And one of those shocking wins to some people would have been Darylisa Chevalier. She beat out a five-term Democratic incumbent, Adriano Espaillat. He was actually the first illegal migrant to be a member of Congress, later getting his green card and being able to be here in the United States.
21: Fox's Alexis McAdams. Another winner, Brad Lander, ousts another Democratic congressman, Dan Goldman. The Senate has joined the House approving a War Powers resolution attempting to limit President Trump's actions sanctions in Iran. Democratic Senate Leader Chuck Schumer says,
0: "This war is disgusting, and we hate it, and it should be ended immediately."
21: But in a Truth Social post, the president called it meaningless, and four Republicans who voted for it losers, something he'll get a chance to talk to them about at a GOP Senate lunch today.
1: Although the White House says the War Powers Resolution that was approved by Congress holds no significance, it will be the first time that he faces some members of Congress after they voted to withdraw U.S. forces from the region. The president is also dismissing Iran's denial that they've agreed to nuclear inspections, saying they're wrong, and they know they're wrong, and inspectors will be deployed at the appropriate time.
21: Fox's Jackie Heinrich at the White House. The head of the U.N.'s atomic watchdog said today the U.S. is right. The agreement does call for nuclear inspections, but an Iranian diplomat just responded saying that's only after a final deal is reached as nuclear talks continue. The president also just posted the Strait of Hormuz is open for oil and other shipping, Iran not charging ships. And now another potential problem. The Israeli defense minister said they won't get out of Lebanon, even if the U.S. demands it. They lost another attack on Hezbollah. 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
11: Today will be pleasant and less humid with a mix of clouds and sunshine reaching a high of 89. Tonight will be clear to partly cloudy with a low of 67. Tomorrow, expect intervals of clouds and sunshine with a chance of a thunderstorm in the afternoon reaching a high of 90. For News Talk and Information, WGAC, I'm AccuWeather meteorologist Joe Lundberg.
4: Good morning. It's now 6 minutes after 8 o'clock. I'm Mary Liz Nolan in the WGAC 24-hour news traffic and weather center. The Richmond County Sheriff's Office continues to look for a man who was reported missing last week after leaving Piedmont Hospital. 58-year-old Travis Stewart was last seen June 20th on foot. He was wearing blue jeans and a white t-shirt. Now officials say he has been seen since then, and he was seen wearing blue hospital scrubs. The Sheriff's Office says he suffers from schizophrenia and bipolar disorder. Call the sheriff's office if you spot him or have any information on his whereabouts. The Greater Augusta area has been named a 2026 Great American Defense Community of Excellence for going above and beyond in supporting military missions as well as military families and veterans. The official announcement will be made today during the Mega Chamber Military Appreciation Executive Luncheon in Grovetown. The featured speaker will be Tom Clark, president and CEO of the Alliance for Fort Gordon. That organization helps to strengthen partnerships between Fort Gordon and the surrounding communities. A local nonprofit will mark a major milestone this week when Augusta CSRA Habitat for Humanity breaks ground on its 88th home. The new home that will go up in the 600 block of Macon Avenue in Augusta also celebrates Habitat's goal of building 5 new homes for deserving families between July 1st and December 31st. The groundbreaking will be held Friday at 10 a.m. and will be followed Saturday by Habitat's signature fundraising event, Build the Band 3, at the Miller Theater. WGAC News Time, 7 minutes after 8. An indictment has been returned against a man accused of stabbing and killing a woman on a MARTA train in Atlanta. The federal indictment against 25-year-old John Elijah Matthews carries a possible death penalty sentence, but the U.S. attorney in Georgia's Northern District has not decided whether to seek the death penalty. Matthews allegedly stabbed and killed a 66-year-old woman traveling on MARTA earlier this month in what was described as a random attack. The woman's death drew national attention and prompted the Department of Justice to launch an investigation into MARTA's safety and security practices. TMZ says it has more information about the initial disappearance of Nancy Guthrie.
5: Nancy is believed to have been initially taken from her home in Tucson, Arizona back in February. We know that. But now a new report from TMZ says, quote, "Our source, who is directly involved in the kidnapping investigation, tells us the reason Savannah Guthrie obliquely pleaded with the kidnappers a week after the kidnapping to return her mother's body, offering to pay money, is that the kidnappers appear to have freaked out that Nancy died shortly after she was kidnapped and seemed to retreat from demanding money. Our source says Savannah offered money to incentivize the kidnappers to lead the family to Nancy," end quote.
4: President Trump says 6 people have been arrested over recent damage to the Lincoln Memorial reflecting pool. The president said there had been a 350-foot gash in the paint as the administration faces a self-imposed deadline to fix the botched renovation before next month. Adding to the controversy swirling around the pool, the Center for Biological Diversity called on the U.S. Fish and Wildlife Service to investigate after a mallard duckling carcass was found floating in the algae-filled pool. The manhunt continues in Missouri for a man who's been on the run now for several days.
5: This manhunt now stretching into its 8th day. Police say 22-year-old Oscar Sanchez Munoz is wanted for allegedly carrying out 5 separate shootings in the Kansas City area, just a few miles south of the city's World Cup venue. He apparently caused a fiery standoff with officers before escaping the scene, all while being wanted for a different shooting in Kansas earlier this month. The motive for this spree of violence still unclear this morning, but the suspect's brother is saying his sibling struggles with mental health issues, and Sanchez Munoz's mother tells News Nation she believes her son has schizophrenia.
4: WGAC News Time is 10 minutes after 8. We've got a traffic accident to report. It's in the 200 block of Bobby Jones Expressway. 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From the WGAC 24-hour news traffic and weather center, I'm Mary Liz Nolan.
9: All right. Odds and ends here this morning. So I run across this that apparently dad jokes might be healthy for you.
4: I love dad jokes.
9: Really?
4: Yeah.
9: Said a dad joke might elicit a heavy sigh from family members. Experts say a silly pun can alter body chemistry and lower stress, potentially providing real health benefits. My neighbor tiled my roof for free. He said it was on the house.
4: Good one.
9: Dad jokes are uniquely distinguished by their structure, content, and comedic devices, according to a study. They've studied this. Let's study dad jokes.
4: Yeah. Somebody gets paid to do that.
9: Analyzing thousands of samples, psychologists found that dad humor is firmly rooted in puns and wordplay. Now, I will say this about puns and wordplay. It was a means of humor for Groucho Marx, who I love, and for Steve Allen. And people may not remember Steve Allen. He, you know, was the host of The Tonight Show before Johnny Carson and things like that. But I always found him to be really funny. While more advanced comedy requires context, a joke about a neighbor's roof may only require someone to understand the dual meaning of a single phrase. Laughter alters internal chemistry by decreasing stress hormones like cortisol, while simultaneously increasing happiness chemicals like dopamine, serotonin, endorphins. A 2023 review found that a singular laughter session could slash cortisol levels by more than 36%. The drop in stress lights up regions like the prefrontal cortex, helping the brain to process complex ideas. Studies have linked pun comprehension to verbal ability, creative thinking, and the ability to make connections between different meanings. When we see kids laugh, we witness the brilliance of the brain, learning, connecting, and growing. I am not a big belly laugh kind of person.
4: Oh, me either. Somebody falls, I'm on the floor dying laughing. See, yeah, I know it's terrible, isn't it?
9: Pretty much.
4: Yeah.
9: Yeah. I do remember the hardest I've ever laughed. And it was the first time that I saw him. I didn't see him. It was television. Perform on stage was Robin Williams. I couldn't stop
4: laughing.
9: Funny
4: guy.
9: Couldn't stop
4: laughing. Was he doing stand-up kind of stuff?
9: Yes.
4: Okay.
9: Yes. He was doing Mork, and I think it was the first time that he had done, or the first time they had televised his stand-up. And I do remember just laughing uproariously, but I don't do it. What I will do, I'm sure it's frustrating for someone who's telling a joke. Oh, that's good. That's a good one.
4: Yeah, that's so true. That is you.
9: Yeah.
4: Yeah.
9: That's a good one.
4: And so then you have to go, oh, really? It wasn't that funny.
9: I just, it ain't me.
4: Hmm. Never been a belly laugher. Oh, boy. I always have been. Yep.
9: But not for the right reasons.
4: Well, no.
9: Well, no.
4: Sometimes, though, I mean, I have laughed so hard at myself.
9: Yeah.
4: That. It's had an unfortunate consequence.
9: talking about dad jokes, physical benefit extends directly to the family unit. Sharing a good laugh can boost oxytocin, hormone known to deepen emotional bonds between parents and kids. Also promotes what psychologists call co-regulation.
4: I don't want to analyze my laughter.
9: I know.
4: It's just there.
9: But they got to get paid for that.
4: Well, okay.
9: But we talked about this the other day, and I never know how much to trust them. The videos that you see of babies.
4: Oh, my word.
9: Giggling at whatever it might be.
4: There's nothing cuter.
9: Oh, sure. Funny.
4: You will, I'm telling you, the first time you're around your mm-hmm. grandbaby and she does the belly laugh, mm-hmm. it's contagious. It really is.
9: And it's usually, you know, something kind of goofy.
4: It's stupid. It's something really silly that they just find absolutely hilarious. Mm-hmm. And it's so cute.
9: I wonder, probably no difference between male and female babies. Who laughs more? Probably not.
4: Oh, I was going to say, do I need to explain the difference?
9: No. No, I didn't know if there would be, you know, they do some research to find out if, you know, girl babies laugh more than boy babies. Probably not.
4: I doubt it. Yeah. At that point, nah.
9: Yeah. Weather this morning on the fives, brought to you by RCS Roofing, rcsroofing.net. They nail it every time.
11: Today will be pleasant and less humid with a mix of clouds and sunshine reaching a high of 89. Tonight will be clear to partly cloudy with a low of 67. Tomorrow expect a blend of clouds and sunshine with a chance of a thunderstorm in the afternoon reaching a high of 90. For news, talk, and information, WGAC, I'm AccuWeather meteorologist Joe Lundberg.
9: All right, thanks, Joe. Partly cloudy, 70. 816, News Talk Information, WGAC. If you are looking for a home, and you found one, and you really love it, and it's got to be the one, yet you always wanted a fireplace, and it doesn't have a fireplace, you know what? That is an easy fix. 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
6: Well, all of a sudden, the Atlanta Braves are struggling a bit. They've now lost 9 of their last 12 after losing an extra inning affair last night against the Padres. San Diego wins 7-6. Manny Machado, the game-winning RBI single in the 10th. Also, the Augusta Green Jackets in action. They had won four straight, but last night they lose to Charleston 9-2. They'll take on Charleston again tonight at 7:05 on the road. At the World Cup, Portugal blanked to Uzbekistan 5-0. Croatia beat Panama 1-0. Colombia over Congo 1-0. And England and Ghana play to a 0-0 draw. There are six matches in all today at the World Cup. Also, the NBA draft last night was round one, and the number one pick, BYU star forward A.J. DeMonta, goes to the Wizards with the top selection. Utah took Darren Peterson, the guard out of Kansas, second. And then Cam Boozer out of Duke goes to Memphis with the third overall pick. Round two of the draft is today. 2020 Sports, Ashley Brown, 95.1 WGAC.
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9: All right, News Talk Information, WGAC. It's Augusta's Morning News, 8:22 now. Markets were down yesterday, Dow down 45, NASDAQ down 579, but Dow futures this morning are up about 180. Mary Liz, Joe, AB, and John with you. Mary Liz with a look at what we're following this morning.
4: If you need a place to cool off while the temperatures are up there, we've got some shelters to tell you about in Richmond County. I'll have that story at 8:30.
9: So I found a cat story yesterday. Now I'm inundated with cat stories on my feed.
4: Of course you are. Hate looking stuff up for that reason.
9: A study published by researchers in Tokyo. Domestic cats absolutely recognize their name. Scientists tracked feline ear and head movements when they heard various spoken nouns. The cats reacted much more strongly to their specific names rather than random words. It does not mean they will come to you. It just says they understand their name. Unlike domestic dogs, cats didn't evolve to work directly alongside humans. Felines are highly sensitive to the high-pitched sounds typically associated with happy human voices. Cats easily differentiate between baby talk tone and flat conversational tone. They're much more likely to walk over you when you call them with high frequencies.
4: Kitty, kitty, kitty. This is where you're making your mistake with Hops and the litter box.
9: What?
4: You're just not talking to them in the right tone.
9: Oh, really?
4: That's what it is.
9: Okay. I don't think so.
4: Is it the one brain cell?
9: It's the one brain cell. Okay. Now, he knows his name.
4: He does?
9: What you can tell, he may not turn his head, but the ear kind of turns a little bit. So he hears you and he knows his name. Chonesy knew the long E sound was always good. Eat. Or treats.
4: Oh, yeah.
9: Hobbs, not so much.
4: No?
9: No.
4: He just wants food all the time.
9: Well, he does.
4: Yeah.
9: His stomach will tell him it's time to eat because, to his credit, like his brother, he will come find me shortly before 7 when it's time to eat.
4: Oh, they know what time it is.
9: Oh, yeah. My stomach wants to eat something. But no, the one brain cell. we often joke that he's loaned it off to another orange cat, but you got the one brain cell back. But I will say that I said this the other day. I love dogs. I love cats. I love all animals.
4: More than people, by the way. Yes.
9: Treat a cat like a dog, and you'll have a bit of a dog. They'll fetch. They'll Jonesy always came when you called him. If you let the cat be the cat, if you just let the cat sleep all the time or go in the other room and lie on the bed, well, that's the cat you're going to get. But if you work with him, if you, again, play with him and treat him like a dog, you got yourself a pretty active cat.
4: It's kind of like Tom at my house.
9: treat him like a dog?
4: Yeah.
9: Okay. Tom.
4: He comes when
9: here,
4: I...
9: Here, Tommy.
4: Yeah. Here, Tom. Yeah.
9: We got a buddy. We got a friend that whistles. Oh, it drives us crazy. Whistles at us.
4: What?
9: Drives us crazy.
4: Oh, gosh. My dad used to do that when it was time to come in at 10 o'clock at night from playing in the street.
9: Yeah.
4: I couldn't even do it.
9: Yeah, we got a buddy who's like, hey.
4: No. One time, that'd be
9: Christ,
4: it.
9: Crazy.
4: No way.
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11: Today will be pleasant and less humid with a mix of clouds and sunshine reaching a high of 89. Tonight will be clear to partly cloudy with a low of 67. Tomorrow expect intervals of clouds and sunshine with a chance of a thunderstorm in the afternoon and a high of 90. For News Talk and Information, WGAC, I'm AccuWeather meteorologist Joe Lundberg.
9: Okay. Some clouds, 70 degrees, 8:26 in the morning. 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
0: I use Alexa all the time to listen. I love it. So easy.
9: All right. I've told this story before about United Energy Workers Healthcare, how they formed. Formed out west. Young man's father worked in the coal mining industry, retired, got sick because he worked in the coal mining industry, and they created some programs. The government created some programs to help coal miners, but accessing the program was a nightmare. It frustrated the young man so much that he decided to start a company to help people in this situation access government programs. 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
9: 8:30 with Augusta's Morning News. Here's Mary Liz Nolan.
4: Good morning. A man was arrested after a shooting yesterday in Augusta. Deputies responded to the 1800 block of Gordon Highway to find a man suffering from a gunshot wound. That man's being treated for non-life-threatening injuries. Officers later arrested 36-year-old Nathan Nixon. He's been charged with aggravated assault. Details about the shooting have not been released yet. A public hearing on a possible tax hike in Aiken is set for next month. The hearing will be held July 27th to take the opinion on a proposed 1% increase in the city's hospitality tax. City council members approved the first reading of an ordinance with a second and final reading to be voted on after next month's hearing. If approved, Aiken's hospitality tax would double to 2%. Summer has arrived, and it certainly feels like it. In fact, temperatures are expected to climb into the upper 90s this weekend. The city of Augusta is once again making cooling centers available for those who need a place to get some relief from the heat. A total of 11 community centers and other locations have been designated cooling centers as temperatures continue to rise. You can get a complete list of the cooling centers and their hours at augustaga.gov, or you can also call 311. A man's in custody after an armed robbery outside a motel in Aiken on Sunday. The victim was robbed at knife point outside the Knights Inn on Richland Avenue, according to Aiken public safety officials. 33-year-old Cormaine Jones of Aiken was taken into custody and charged with armed robbery and possession of a weapon during a violent crime. Jones was arrested 3 years ago on similar charges at a motel off I-20. In Aiken County. WGAC News Time 8:32. South Carolina Attorney General Alan Wilson won yesterday's runoff election, swiftly routing the candidate initially endorsed by President Donald Trump, and that was Lieutenant Governor Pamela Avett. In the end, it was Wilson defeating Avett, rather, by a 64% margin.
1: South Carolina Attorney General Alan Wilson winning the state's GOP gubernatorial runoff, defeating Lieutenant Governor Pamela Avett. Both candidates earned President Trump's endorsement, Wilson locking it in last week. Wilson will take on Democratic State Representative Jermaine Johnson in November's race to replace Republican Governor Henry McMaster, who is term limited. In Maryland, Democratic incumbent Wes Moore winning the party's nomination for governor, defeating longshot Democratic challenger Eric Felber, a physician. Moore is a former Army officer who was first elected governor in 2022. He has sparked speculation he could be a potential 2028 Democratic presidential contender. Kristen Goodwin, Fox News.
4: An 18-year-old suspect's been arrested in a shooting at a library in Northern California that left two people dead. Police say the suspect first walked through the building unarmed, then returned with a shotgun. He fatally shot one person at the entrance and another inside. The shootings were reported Monday evening. Officers arrived within 2 minutes of the 911 call and apprehended the suspect shortly thereafter. The victims were identified as Jacob Hull and Robert Johnson. The FBI is helping with that investigation. WGAC News Time 8:34. Country singer Bailey Zimmerman faces charges after damaging a hotel room while intoxicated last month.
2: Country music star Bailey Zimmerman has addressed felony charges filed against him. In his first public statement issued through his attorney, Zimmerman apologized to the community and to a resort, claiming he never meant for any of this to come across as disrespectful. Then turning to his fans, writing, "I am so sorry. You deserve better from me." Zimmerman is facing a felony charge in New Mexico for criminal damage with Sandia Resort and Casino, estimating roughly $16,000 in losses, and a misdemeanor charge of falsely obtaining services stemming from a May 27th incident where Zimmerman allegedly trashed a hotel room while intoxicated. Michelle Polino, Fox News.
4: WGAC News Time coming up on 8:35. We have another traffic accident to report. This one is on Egerton Lane at Wheeler Road. 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
9: No, only the rock and rollers can do that, not the country artists.
4: I don't think they got the memo.
9: Guess not. Oh, I meant to pass this along earlier. 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
4: Oh.
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4: 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There you go.
9: Don't get that.
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9: That's right. Yes. And the aliens won't land here. 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
11: Today will be pleasant and less humid with a mix of clouds and sunshine reaching a high of 89. Tonight will be clear to partly cloudy with a low of 67. Tomorrow expect intervals of clouds and sunshine with a chance of a thunderstorm in the afternoon reaching a high of 90. For news talk and information, WGAC, I'm AccuWeather meteorologist Joe Lundberg.
9: Okay, a few clouds. It's 71 degrees now, 836. 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
6: Well, last night at the NBA draft, the Atlanta Hawks had the 8th overall pick, and they took Kingston Flemings, a talented point guard out of Houston. With the top pick, it was A.J. DeBonta, the freshman from BYU, led the nation in scoring last year. He goes to the Washington Wizards. Darren Peterson of Kansas goes to Utah with the 2nd pick. Memphis took Cam Boozer, the forward, out of Duke. Round 2 of the draft is today. Michael Harris Jr. had 3 hits last night, but it wasn't enough as Manny Machado punched in the game winner with an RBI single in the 10th. Padres over the Braves 7-6. The Braves have now lost 9 of their last 12 games. The Green Jackets were riding high on a 4-game winning streak, but they lose last night on the road to Charleston 9-2. They're back at it with Charleston tonight on the road at 7:05. And today the World Cup resumes with 6 more matches, including Switzerland taking on Canada and Brazil taking on Scotland. 2020 Sports, Ashley Brown, 95.1 WGAC.
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9: All right, news talk information. WGAC and Augusta's Morning News. Markets were down yesterday. The Dow was down 45. The NASDAQ was down 579. Dow futures this morning, though, trying up about 150. We'll see how the market does. That's going to do it for us this morning. Thanks for taking the time to listen. We always appreciate that. Have a great day, and we'll see you tomorrow.
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2: Welcome in to the Augusta Business Review here, News Talk, WGAC. I'm John Patrick, joined this morning by Dan Skian and Lane Holder from ARC 3 Gases. 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The phone number is 762-328-1000. 762-328-1000. Guys, thanks for being here.
3: You're welcome.
4: Thanks for having us.
2: Dan, let me start with you. And as I said to you before we started, this is sort of an awkward situation for me because I am coming into this flying completely blind with what it is that you guys do. So why don't we take a second and explain what ARC 3 Gases does.
3: Sure. We supply industrial gases. So you're thinking oxygen, nitrogen, argon, acetylene, propane, things like that, to the manufacturing market as well as to individuals. So we do that in cylinders. We do it also in what are called bulk tanks. They're larger storage tanks. And microbulk, which is a smaller version of that larger storage tank. We also sell welding equipment and welding gas. Excuse me, I said gases already. Mm-hmm. Welding equipment and welding consumables and automation. So basically, in a broader sense, you could say we support the metal manufacturing market.
2: And they all use gases. Many of them.
3: Most of them do, yes.
2: You are, as we were talking before coming on the air, relatively new to this market. Why did you decide to come to Augusta?
3: Historically, we've always expanded by bubbling out into an area that touches up against where we're already doing business. Mm. It helps with the distribution of our products. It helps with, because we've probably already developed some customer base in that new market we're moving into. It was the logical thing. We're mostly along the East Coast. We can't bubble out into the Atlantic Ocean. There's very few customers out there, right? So we've got to go north, south, or west. So we have 7 locations in South Carolina. Bubbling out into Georgia was the next logical step.
2: We talked before going on the air that I'm making assumptions that people that use your services and your products know about companies that do this. Is this a crowded category?
3: Not really. There's been a lot of consolidation over the last few decades because it's a fairly capital-intensive category. You have to spend a lot of money on vehicles, a lot of money on liquid transports, a lot of money on facilities. And it's difficult if you're a 1 or 2 or 3 location store to get the momentum that you need and to be able to afford things like training in addition to the capital. So it's not that crowded. It used to be 40 years ago when I got into the business that there were 3 or 4 independents in every town. Most of those independents have been acquired. We're one of the few independents left.
2: What got you into the business?
3: Personally?
2: Yeah.
3: I graduated from college in 1982 with a degree in economics, and my dream was to go to Wall Street. But the economy was awful in 1982. Jobs were scarce. I spent about 6 months cobbling together a living while still up in Delaware, which is where I went to school. And then my dad bought a company, and it was in this industrial space, and it's where he had spent 27 years of his life. And so I went to work for him up in the central Pennsylvania market.
2: Is this, you're on this program to make people aware that you exist. Is this from a business point of view, do you guys have to be proactive or are you reactive?
3: I think it's difficult to be in sales and do it well without being proactive.
2: Okay.
3: We have to react when somebody sure. expresses a need. We have to respond to it and respond to it fairly quickly. But I think we have to be proactive. We've got to get a message out there.
2: Yeah, I guess I meant from that question is the people that use your services know they need your services. They just need to find you. So that's why you guys are pro.

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1: Correct.
0: Lane, step in here for a second.
2: Sure.
0: Tell me a little bit about what you do with the company.
2: So I'm a manager for several locations. We have a location in Lexington and here in Augusta.
0: Mm-hmm.
2: I was part of the reason we came to Augusta, as Dan mentioned. We were coming to Augusta from Lexington, South Carolina,
0: mm-hmm.
2: With our trucks every week. So we knew there'd be business here, and we knew it was an opportunity. So our job was to find a good place and find the right people to go to work here locally.
0: I want to delve into, we're going to take our break here. I want to delve into it's business to business. 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
0: And welcome back to the Augusta Business Review here, News Talk, WGAC. I'm John Patrick. We're talking with Dan Skian and Lane Holder from Arc 3 Gases. It's arc3gases.com. It's ARC, the number 3, gases.com. If you want to call them, 762-328-1000. I feel like, Lane, we've been talking primarily business to business. Consumers, can they avail themselves of what you guys do?
2: They can. We have a showroom off of Riceboro Road at Barton Chapel, and they can come in and shop. They can shop online. We've got a really good online program. But we have a showroom with a lot of products in it that they can come in and do that. So we do have a lot of backyard shops. We have people who are plumbing in the plumbing business. We have contractors that come in to pick up supplies.
0: You and I were talking before we got started as I was looking around at what you guys did. And I was surprised because, again, of what I don't know, welding. I don't know that I knew gases were needed in welding.
2: So many of the processes that are in welding, most all of them use gases of some sort, either an argon or an argon mix. So the folks that are in that world know that they need those gases, and they come in a variety of sizes of cylinders. The backyard user may use a smaller one, and we have large containers, and we have large packs of 16 that contractors use.
0: Tell me what, I know it's, there is competition. It's not a, you know, terribly crowded category. Tell me what differentiates you.
2: Well, we have many things. First for us, we're local, we're reactive, and we do it a little bit different when we go to market. We offer some programs that we feel some of our competitors don't do as well. We'll offer, the online shopping. We have some other programs where we have processes. We'll go in and look at your processes and help analyze how you get your work done, try to help you save money. So there are a number of other things that we do together, and Dan, you may mention some of these, but that we do together that our competitors aren't doing.
0: While we might have some folks listening who want to avail themselves of what you do, and they've been dealing maybe with someone else, talk about what it is that.
2: So our cylinder control in our business is a very big deal. So we have an automated cylinder control program that we barcode and track every cylinder that leaves our facility. So when you as a customer take that cylinder, we know you have it and you know you have it. And if it winds up in somebody else's hands, we can return it to where it needs to be. Our competitors are not in that field or don't do it very well. So we pride ourselves on the fact that our cylinder control is the best in the business.
0: Yeah, is this heavy machine? I mean, you talk about a cylinder. Is this big stuff?
2: They are. They're several hundred pounds a piece. We own those cylinders. Our customers rent or lease those cylinders in a variety of different plans that we offer. We maintain the maintenance on them. We keep them tested so that they're safe for our customers to use.
0: You know, you were mentioning earlier, I think more of a large scale use, and you did mention the individuals, but you were also telling me, you know, dentists and things like that.
2: So we do medical gases for dentists, for doctor's offices, oxygen and nitrous oxide, a little laughing gas. Everybody mm-hmm. needs that occasionally. Mm-hmm. Then we do CO2 for restaurants. We do helium for florists, for balloons. So there's a variety of other. We do some specialty gases for laboratories. So there's a variety of other gases that generally mainstream people don't think about.
0: Are the industries asking more of you, or have you got all the stuff they need?
2: We pretty much have the stuff they need, and when something new comes to the market, we'll take it to the industry and show them. So we're very good at hands-on. We'll demonstrate new pieces of equipment. We'll help them understand what's the latest, how can we improve their process.
0: Dan, step in one more time here before we wrap this up. What is it that you want your potential customer to know about what you guys do?
1: I think Lane covered a lot of that. We take a different approach to the market in helping control cylinders. That's an important part of what we go to market with, because one of the oddities of our industry is we'll let you walk out the door with $30, $40, $50 worth of gas in a cylinder that costs $300. We're almost more concerned about getting the cylinder back than we are about selling you the product. We take a very proactive approach to that. We give great autonomy to our store managers in each of our 62 stores around 8 different states to stock what their customers want, because we don't have the sort of inside knowledge as to what somebody in Western Pennsylvania mm-hmm. needs in their showroom, or somebody in the Tidewater region of Virginia needs in theirs. So we are able to respond to the local market more effectively than a lot of the larger international publicly traded companies we compete against can. And being family owned, we're very focused on bringing those family values to the marketplace. I mean, we go by the name of ARC3 Gases because the three stands for family values, valued employees, and valued customers. So that's just how we approach. We have a little bit more of a heart than a lot of other people do.
0: Dan Skian and Lane Holder from ARC3 Gases. The website is arc3gases.com. ARC, the number three, gases.com. The phone number is 762-328-1000. Guys, thanks for coming in. Thanks for doing this. I appreciate it.
1: You're quite welcome, John.
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6: What went way up has come back down. I'm Dave Anthony, Fox News. Oil prices that spiked in the Iran conflict back to where they were before. Brent crude back under 75 bucks a barrel. WTI almost at pre-war levels, down to 71. And early this morning, President Trump posted on Truth Social that big oil companies are not reducing gas prices fast enough and customers are being gouged. Fox Business's Taylor Riggs reports that'll take time.
7: Companies at the pump, like a Chevron at your local corner station, they're dropping prices, but they're also having to refill all of the inventories that were depleted.
6: AAA's national average for regular, still $3.92 a gallon. That's almost a dollar more than before the Iran conflict. And speaking of that, the UN's atomic watchdog says today, despite Iran's denial, the deal with the U.S. does allow for nuclear inspections.
8: I just spoke with President Trump about the situation with Iran and the ongoing negotiations. While the timeline is unclear, President Trump says there is no rush getting these inspectors into the country, but told Fox News that U.S. inspectors will join the IAEA when they ultimately go into Iran to locate this highly enriched uranium that we know is buried deep underground.
6: Fox's Trey Yingston, Tel Aviv. Israel attacked Hezbollah militants again in Lebanon, which Iran demands Israel withdraw from. But the defense minister says they will not do that, even if the U.S. demands it. We've also just learned from U.S. Central Command that the American military went on the attack a few days ago in Syria with an airstrike that killed a senior ISIS terror leader. Now to New York City.
9: Solidarity is the force that we need to vanquish Trump's fascism.
6: Brad Landers, one of three progressives who won Democratic primaries. He beat Congressman Dan Goldman. Daria Liza Avila Chevalier, who led anti-Israel protests at Columbia University, ousted Adriano Espaillat, who was chair of the Congressional Hispanic Caucus. She says they beat the odds again, just like New York City Mayor Zoran Mamdani, the socialist who backed all three winning candidates. 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

0: The reason a quarter's worth of cedar and Chilean copper assembles itself in a child's hand with nobody in charge is that it trusts something that no planner ever can or will. It actually trusts you. It trusts the welder that they've never met, the farmer, the grocer, the grandmother. It trusts that millions of free people, each one knowing one small true thing, will, between them, no more than any genius in any capital ever could. Socialism says that the people at the top are wise enough to run your life. Capitalism, at its best, says something much humbler and a whole lot more radical. Nobody's that wise. Not the king, not a committee, not a computer, not the man with the spreadsheet and the very sincere face, not Mother Teresa. Nobody. So we'll leave deciding the only people, leave it to the only people who actually know, which is all of us, one at a time. And I'd rather live in a country that admits nobody knows how to make this pencil, because that's the country that figured out how to make a billion of those pencils and then hand them to the poor. More in a minute. 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
12: Augusta has several landmarks honoring our local heroes of the American Revolution. St. Paul's Church on Ellis Street was the original site of Fort Cornwallis, a British stronghold during the war. The Signers Monument on Green Street marks the final resting place of two of Georgia's three signers of the Declaration of Independence, George Walton and Lyman Hall. And finally, the Academy of Richmond County on Walton Way was founded in 1783 in recognition of Augusta's contributions to the Revolutionary War.
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0: So Ricky has spent the last 3 minutes yelling at me. What is it you're whining about now? You're angry
17: if
0: about
17: I'd been able to invest all the Social Security I've been paying in since I was 16, I'd be rich by now and not have to work for you. So what is the solution? Teach me, oh wise one.
0: What was your, well, I'm sorry, I missed the complaint. I'm sorry. I tune out whining.
17: I said I'd be rich by now if I didn't have to pay all my stuff into Social Security and never get it back and I wouldn't have to work for you.
0: So and I feel exactly the same. I feel exactly the same way. You got to get past, we all have to get past. I've been ripped off. You've been ripped off. We've all been lied to, but they've been telling us the whole time this was coming. We have to now just fix it with our kids. Your kids should be investing in the stock market. Now, you should be investing. You should be saving your money. And I know how hard that is. There were times where saving money, after they take it from me from Social Security, I have nothing left. But if we teach our kids, start young, $25 a week, a month, just make that a habit, put it away and never touch it. Compounding interest is one of the most important lessons that we can teach the youth today. Compounding interest.
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23: A pre-America 250 celebration. I'm Dave Anthony, Fox News. President Trump will hold a big rally this evening on the National Mall in Washington to kick off the Great American State Fair. But before that, he'll meet with NATO's leader discussing Iran.
24: He started the day on the phone with our colleague Trey Yingst, pushing back on Iran's denials that they're not allowing nuclear inspectors. The president told Trey that U.S. inspectors will join the IAEA, but there's no rush to get them in. He also revealed that the sanctions relief that was announced earlier this week will go toward about $500 million worth of U.S. goods for the Iranian people.
23: Fox's Jackie Heinrich at the White House, where early this morning the president posted on Truth Social, oil companies are gouging customers, not bringing gas prices down fast enough, as the price of one type of oil, Brent, is now back to the level it was before the Iran conflict. But at the pump, gas is still almost a dollar higher. Republican Congressman Dan Muser tells Fox,
25: gas stations are not stabilized yet with their pricing. They're uncertain about the future. The president's not uncertain about what tomorrow is going to bring. So he's telling them, lower it, because I assure you those $73 barrels of oils are going to stay consistent.
23: President Trump will have lunch with some Republicans on Capitol Hill the day after he called four GOP senators losers for joining Democrats approving a war powers resolution aiming to limit the president in Iran. But it's not binding, and he calls the resolution meaningless. While the military has stopped attacking Iran, U.S. Central Command reports this morning an American airstrike in Syria has killed a senior ISIS terror leader. Congress is going to get more socialists.
26: Let's hear it for a politics. For a politics that will never forget working people.
23: New York City Mayor Zoran Mamdani, after three progressives he backed, won Democratic primaries for Congress, ousting two House incumbents, Dan Goldman and Adriano Espaillat, who's the chair of the Congressional Hispanic Caucus. All three primary winners are expected to win those House seats, facing Republicans in very heavy Democratic districts. 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
27: Did you really think Pure Talk was just going to sit back and watch America turn 250 years old without doing something awesome to celebrate? Of course not. That's why they're raising $250,000 for America's Warrior Partnership by the end of July. 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

0: inevitable, where people become convinced history has finally arrived at the chapter where everything falls apart and we're all doomed. And that's where you find out whether there's any water left in that well. And there is plenty of it. Same well, previous generations have had water from. Same one sustained people facing wars and depressions and revolutions and the Nazis and the crisis they were certain are going to destroy them. The future is not a weather report. It's not. It's not something that simply happens to you. It is something you help create. You weather. Every institution you inherited was once an impossible idea. Every freedom was once and still is fragile. Every improvement was once unfinished work. Somebody before you built those things while they were afraid. Not after the fear has disappeared, during that. And here's really the couple of keys that I haven't hit, but will in a couple of days. Because I feel this way. Nothing feels real and you feel empty. Okay. Build something. Build what? It's all online. Let me leave you this. God connects you to your soul, and that's what connects you to your family and to other people. That's imperative. Have children. Be good to them. Be good to people. See people. And the second thing is build with your hands. Your body connects you to your soul, and that cannot be dissevered. We're missing those two things. Those are really important because the torch is being handed to you now. Not because previous generations finished the job. They didn't. They knew they wouldn't. Nobody ever finishes it. That's why they pass it on to you. Believe in yourself. Believe in yourself. The work is still there, and so are you. And so will you. Now go out and be the reason the apocalypse doesn't happen. More in a minute. 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

0: The Glenn Beck Program is on 95.1 WGAC. 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
8: He's not going to do it. I'm Dave Anthony, Fox News. Instead of signing a housing affordability bill like President Trump was planning to do in an hour, he posted on Truth Social, it's canceled until Congress passes the desperately needed Save America Act, calling it a national emergency. The day after, he said,
9: look, we have to be able to get proof of citizenship when you vote. Otherwise, we don't have elections.
8: Democrats oppose the president, and so do some in his own party. He'll try to change their minds at lunch today on Capitol Hill.
10: The president will join Senate Republicans amid his push for passage of the Save America Act and new voter ID legislation. It would also put restrictions on transgender athletes in female sports and transgender surgeries for minors. But previous efforts to approve the measure have fallen far short in the Senate.
8: That's Fox's Jared Halpern. A terror leader's been taken out. U.S. Central Command says an American airstrike in Syria killed killed a senior ISIS leader. In Lebanon, Israel attacked Hezbollah militants and says we're threatening their soldiers. Iran demands Israel withdraw from that country as part of the deal with the U.S. Israel's defense minister said again today they won't. As the U.N.'s atomic watchdog says, despite Iran's denial, they did agree to allow inspections. And Fox's Trey Yingst reports from Tel Aviv.
6: President Trump told Fox News that U.S. inspectors will join the IAEA in inspecting Iranian nuclear facilities, but he says there is no rush because the material is buried deep underground in the aftermath of Operation Midnight Hammer. The president said they'll make a deal, put it in writing, and then they'll go out and say it's not true. He went on to say they've agreed to it. They've agreed to the inspectors.
8: As oil prices keep falling, with Brent now at black below pre-Iran conflict levels, the president posted on Truth Social, oil companies should bring prices down faster. And that means, he says, that what prices need to do is come down as much as those oil prices have. He says that those oil companies are gouging customers. America's listening to Fox News.
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15: Hey, I'm Tommy Wells from Kent's Drive-In on 329 East Hill Street in Thompson. 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I could tell you Kent's has been around since 1963. 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

0: by the Constitution. If you're protesting and you're not bringing violence into the situation, and you're saying stuff that I absolutely despise, I'll testify on your behalf. But you're bringing violence into it? Nope. Nope. You shoot somebody? No. Uh-uh. No. I'm glad you get 100 years, because that message, you know, there's a reason why we used to have automatic death penalty for cops. You shoot a cop, it is automatic death penalty. And in the old days, it used to happen quickly. Oh, you got the sentence. It's death penalty. Take him outside, shoot him. I mean, it was fast. You'd be hung in a week. And they did that because too many cops were getting killed. And as soon as that happened, you saw all the organized crime and everything else. They stopped killing cops immediately. People generally get the message. I get caught, I die. In this country, the problem is, especially like in places like California, I get caught, I'm gonna be in prison for a few years. I'll probably be let out on parole, and I'm not gonna die, even if they give me the death penalty. I'm gonna live my life out. No, if you're gonna have the death penalty, carry it out. Carry it out, and carry it out quickly. Send the message. All right, back in just a minute. 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
5: Elizabeth just wrote in. She said, Glenn, Chasing Embers audio, the first two chapters is so well done. Looking forward to read the next book in the series. The entire audiobook comes out. People have been asking me about a follow-up of this book forever. I think I released it 2 years ago. It was a New York Times bestseller, much to their chagrin. It's a great book, and it's a story that I wrote in my head years ago while reading Karl Marx. And I'm reading Karl Marx, and I'm like, none of this makes sense. How does anyone buy into any of this crap? Why is anyone reading this? My theory is they're reading it because it's taboo. You know, you're not supposed to read that. You're supposed to be for capitalism. You're supposed to like the founders. So I'm going to go the other way. I like Karl Marx. And I thought, you know what? When they make Thomas Jefferson and our founding documents taboo, that's when youth will start to go, I want to learn about that. What was that? What did they say? Is this the way humans are? So, I told, Michaela, one of our great producers, if she would write this up. And told her the story, and then she took it to places that I only imagined. I mean, it was really great. And I think there's 6 books in the series. We released it, New York Times bestseller. I didn't have time to do the audiobook. We have the audiobook now. It's out this summer, and it's a great way to learn history. It's a dystopian fiction for teens and young adults. We bury history stuff in there because I have always. When I read books, I usually read them with a pen or a highlighter or something. If I'm reading nonfiction, and it'll say something in there and it'll be like, and so-and-so said, and if it's a good point, I'll highlight it and go, I want to read what he was all about. Who is this guy? What did he believe? And so it becomes this wormhole where it's how I self-taught myself. This book is full of wormholes. It will have all kinds of little details here and there about history, American history, as they're trying to piece it together. They don't know what they're going to find yet. And they're piecing these things together. And hopefully it'll be a jumping off point for your kids. And they'll go, I don't know that story. What was that story? And then you can find that story with them and help them self-educate themselves on history. Chasing Embers, the first 2 chapters are out now. I think the next 2 chapters come out in a couple of weeks. All of the chapters will be available wherever you get your audiobooks. It's Chasing Embers. 250 LFG says, serious question. I have a trip planned to D.C. for the 4th of July with my kids. Am I nuts? This show is making me nervous. This show? Today's show? I mean, I wasn't even trying to make you nervous. I can make you nervous. Really? You're nervous about going to Washington, D.C.? Look, you should be nervous about going anywhere, okay? And then blow it off, because wherever you are is wherever, you know, there's what's going to happen is going to happen. And, you know, I don't want to be the Department of Homeland Security. I think they deserve a mighty round of applause by the end of this summer and by the end of the year. Protecting America's 250, protecting our cities, our airports, and everything else, with everything that they've gone through and everything that everybody is coming after us with, it's remarkable what they have thwarted. Don't worry about, I mean, otherwise you're not going to do anything in your life. Don't worry about it. I'm going to be there. I'm going to be on the mall with my family, 4th of July and everything else. I'm not getting any special treatment, and we're going because it's America's 250th. You will never see these things ever again in your lifetime. Bring your kids. Join in it. It's going to be really remarkable. I'm speaking like at least twice a day for the whole week of 4th of July. When I can tell you where I'm speaking, I'll let you know. But I know I'm speaking at the fair thing with Mercury One and the American Journey Experience. But we'll give you all the details coming up.
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11: A surprise in Washington. I'm Lisa Brady, Fox News. The president scrapping today's planned signing ceremony for a bipartisan housing bill because of his push for tougher voter ID laws.
12: President Trump was set to sign the 21st Century Road to Housing Act this afternoon, but now says he is canceling the event until the Save America Act is passed. The housing legislation won broad bipartisan approval, with provisions capping corporate ownership of single-family homes and updating zoning guidelines, all in an effort to boost housing stock and lower prices. But in a social media post, the president says the signing is canceled until such time as we pass the Save America Act, legislation adding voter ID and proof of citizenship requirements.
11: Fox's Jared Halpern at the White House. The Senate Majority Leader has said Republicans don't have the votes to clear a procedural hurdle for that bill, or at this point, to scrap the filibuster rule and eliminate that hurdle. The president's post came just a few hours before a lunch meeting with Senate Republicans. Many other topics could come up at that meeting, including the president's Iran strategy as talks with Iran continue. House Speaker Mike Johnson sounding the alarm over socialist victories in New York primaries last night.
13: These are the times that Reagan was warning about. He was warning about communism overseas. Now it is on our own shores. And it is a very serious time, and every American needs to wake up and understand a threat.
11: Three winners were backed by New York City Mayor Zoran Mamdani.
14: What I see these results as a reflection of are the fact that New Yorkers are hungry for a new kind of politics.
11: Two of his candidates ousting Democratic congressmen. Just getting word of a moderate earthquake in Northern California, shaking a remote area centered about 140 miles northeast of San Francisco. Preliminary magnitude 5.6. No immediate reports of any damage or injuries. 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
4: Welcome back into the anti-socialist resistance here on Clay and Buck. Although I'm in Miami, so I feel just the freedom wafting through the very moisture-laden air. It's very warm here, but very free in South Florida. Up there in New York, I'm a little worried about the trajectory of the city after what we just saw. And producer Ali is always deep behind enemy lines in among the most left-wing areas of the entire five boroughs. I don't know if she could find a Republican if you were going to give her $1,000 and an hour to look. Producer Ali, what was it like last night as the results in your Manhattan neighborhood came in?
5: Well, I got to say, I think actually Bushwick beats where I live big time. But all I can say is it was depressing. I'm essentially in embed in the neighborhood where I live. I don't want to say which one it is, just lower Manhattan.
4: Yeah, of course. Safety. Yes. But what was it like? It was jubilation on the streets.
5: I mean, were the New York Knicks playing again? I mean, maybe not quite like that. But I got to say, the affordability message resonates with young people who feel like they're buying into it. The propaganda is alluring to them. And all I could say is you don't know what you don't know until it bites you.
4: Producer Ali, stay safe.
5: Thank you.
4: Keep that cafe handy in case you got to just, you know, infiltrate and don't let them know where you work.
5: Yeah,
4: thank
5: exactly.
4: You. That's where it is. Oh, speaking of cafes. So this Chevalier, who is now 99% going to be the next Democrat for, what is that, 13th district, I think. She was asked just last week in a sit down, was with the New York Times. I talked to you about this on Monday. I thought she's so crazy. It's a Democrat primary. She can't win. She was asked, do you believe Israel should continue to exist as a country? Her response, quote, people of the region should have a final say on what their government looks like. The only path that will allow everyone to live in safety is one where everyone is equal before the law. That's not an answer. That is not an answer. You'll note that quite clearly. All right, look, some of us guess our way through health issues, which is just not the way to go. Yeah, there's Dr. Google and AI and all that, but still guessing. You want data. 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
7: Good afternoon, I'm Gail Mino. One person is dead after an accident this morning in Columbia County. It happened around 10:30 on Washington Road at Thoroughbred Lane near the Mullins Crossing Shopping Center. Details of the accident, including the victim's name, were unavailable at news time. Aiken County authorities say their search for a woman missing the past 2 months continues. 56-year-old Tracy Robinson West of Aiken went missing April 22nd after last being seen in the 300 block of North Street in Aiken, but her disappearance was not reported until a month later. And there's an education fair underway at Fort Gordon this hour. You can learn more about degree programs, military credit transfers, and tuition assistance opportunities, as well as speak with representatives from more than 30 colleges and other organizations. It continues until 3 o'clock this afternoon at Darling Hall on Post. In the News Center, I'm Gail Wino. The AccuWeather forecast is coming up next.
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14: This afternoon will bring pleasant conditions with lower humidity levels and a mix of clouds and sunshine reaching a high of 90. Tonight will be clear to partly cloudy with a low of 66. Tomorrow expect intervals of clouds and sunshine with a chance of a thunderstorm in the afternoon and a high of 91. Moving on to Friday, it will be mostly cloudy with a threat of afternoon and evening thunderstorms reaching a high of 94. As we head into Saturday, anticipate mostly sunny skies and a high of 97. For News Talk and Information WGAC, I'm AccuWeather meteorologist Joe Lundberg.
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4: Quite a mess from the electoral side last night in NYC. Look, I understand we're talking about Democrat primaries here, but you got to remember, we got a midterm election coming up in just a few months. And anybody who has been thinking up to this point, the Democrats will be less crazy. They'll have learned some lessons. Trust me, believe me. No, they've learned nothing, in fact, other than they really don't like being out of power. And they have a youth bulge in the demographics that is moving. Really, it's the millennials and Gen X Democrats. The very young, the Gen Z Democrat, that you always think that the youngest, although Gen Z's actually moved a little bit toward the right recently, in the national sense, but within the Democrat Party, you have just this radicalism. I mean, here's an experiment that I would offer to you. If you have to think of a Democrat who is under 50 in elected office right now, who gets media attention and is beloved by the, not by the DC political class, but is beloved by the base of the Democrat Party, the rank and file street communists, if you will. If you think about somebody who falls into that category, it's overwhelmingly a far left Democrat. That's who comes to mind. It's AOC or it's the Squad or it's, you know, who are the people who are getting the attention? Look at this guy that they're even offering up I'm actually blanking on his name. The preacher who hates God. What's his name? The one in Texas? The guy who's a Christian who wants to burn Christianity to the ground. What? Tallarico. He's like, oh, I just think Jesus was, you know, I just think that he was all in favor of nine genders. I mean, whew. You're seeing this all over the place. If Democrats felt at all like they had been burned in 2024 by radicalism, they would be moving in a different direction with some of these high profile races, right? No. No, instead what you have is this. Let me give you a sense of what's going on here. First of all, Dan Goldman lost to Brad Lander. Dan Goldman was one of these guys who was a huge anti-Trumper. I mean, a Trump deranged lunatic. We know that much. But he was asked about being banned from a leftist coffee shop for being Jewish. Now, remember, he is Jewish. Lander is Jewish, but Lander is a far left progressive, used to be a Democratic socialist, says he left that officially, but that's what he is. If you're far left enough as a Jew and you are willing to renounce any tie to Israel and really your Jewishness in a lot of ways, then you can still be within the Democrat Party. You have to be essentially a collaborator with the Rashida Tlaib anti-colonial Democrat left. If you are willing to be a Jewish Democrat and collaborate with the left that actually hates your people and hates Israel, then you're allowed to stay. If not, well, look what happened to Goldman himself. This is cut four. Listen to this.
15: Come on. We're better than this. And we need to be better than this. And we have to stop dividing ourselves so much and try to find the common ground and unify, especially within the Democratic Party, because the person who is inflicting so much damage on every New Yorker's lives on a day-to-day basis is not 6,000 miles away. He's in 1600 Pennsylvania Avenue. And that is who the enemy is that we all need to unify to stop.
4: That weaselly answer was in response to being asked about whether there is anti-Semitism in the Democrat Party. And this guy was banned from a coffee shop because he's Jewish. I think that's, if there is a thing as textbook anti-Semitism, wouldn't that be right there? Couldn't be any more straightforward than that, right? But you'll notice he is speaking around the issue because he has to placate the Jew haters in the party. Let's speak plainly to each other. Jews have a welcome and prominent, you know, welcome home and a prominent role on the right in Republican politics, in Republican intellectual and cultural life and everything else. On the left, things are getting a little bit. I know in the past that has certainly been the case, and a majority of Jews vote Democrat. But something has changed. It's changing right now. That's what I'm talking about. That shift is underway where, hold on a second, if you're going to be, it used to be you could be a pretty progressive Democrat and maintain a favorable view of Israel and the, and specifically the U.S. relationship with Israel. You cannot do that anymore. You will be targeted. They will, you know, rhetorically bludgeon you with AIPAC money, AIPAC money, AIPAC money. They will attack you. This is, I'm not theorizing. This is what happened. I mean, there's video clips of this stuff. People on the street, oh, you take all that AIPAC money. So you can be, as Lander is, you can be Jewish and be a far left Democrat, but you have to sell out Israel and you have to mouth the mandatory slogans of the anti-colonial, anti-white, DEI race communists. You have to do that. If you will collaborate with them on that, you can, you know, then you're Brad Lander. Here you go. Brad Lander talking to CNN's Caitlin Collins. Listen to the way he talks on the issue of being a proud Jewish New Yorker, but who's also a far leftist and just won place six.
16: Do you agree with how Mayor Mamdani described AIPAC when he was out on the campaign trail?
17: Voters have a lot of concerns with AIPAC and the way, but it's, you know, that's true of other super PACs as well that spend money in dark ways that don't even talk clearly about the issues that they're focused on. So, you know, it was an important part of my campaign. At the same time, like, I'm a proud Jewish New Yorker. Anti-Semitism is surging. It is important for us to be clear that the Democratic Party is not going to compromise on anyone's human rights, not Palestinians in Gaza, and not Jews in New York City or the United States of America. Like, that's not two separate jobs. That's the same job.
4: Brad, hate to break it to you, buddy, but the people that you're bending the knee to here, they actually don't want to be your friend. They aren't on board with what you think they're on board with. Islamism has no place for Judaism, secular or otherwise. And there is a rise of Islamist sentiment within the Democrat Party. There's a rise with it, of course, of deeply anti-Semitic sentiment within the Democrat Party. And I would just note, this is a congressional and state, we're talking about congressional and state assembly elections in New York. Wouldn't that be particularly localized? It's not even like a Senate race. You know, senators are involved in foreign policy. Congress, yeah, you can be a member of the House of Representatives, be involved in foreign policy, but you're one of hundreds, right? It's a little, you got to really make that part of your mandate. Certainly a state assemblyman has nothing to do with Israel. Why were Jewish some Jewish, some non-Jewish, why were people running for state assembly attacked with, will you or will you not take AIPAC money in this election? This is a cleavage. This is a division that is just going to get deeper within the Democrat Party, because here's what they are inherently trying to do. They want a coalition that is so concerned with power that the people in the coalition, or at least some of them, will forget that the others within that coalition want power to do very bad things to them over the long run, to not actually represent their interests, to make excuses when bad things happen to their people, in this case, Jews, the targets of anti-Semitism. So, and, you know, I'll tell you this, and I don't think I've spoken about this before on the show. I have never been called a Jew so much as I have the last year, talking about politics and being involved, you know, giving commentary online. As you all know, I

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0: Coming up in just a few minutes here, Uncle Bill stopping by to tell us it's all going to be okay. Or maybe not. Maybe he's going to be like, smoke him if you got him, head for the lifeboats. I don't know. He's not going to. He's seen a lot, but he'll be with us. Want to hear his take on all this stuff. Also, the Trump situation. Let's not forget, we got the Iran deal still underway. We got Trump talking about gas prices on Truth Social. I will get to all of that with you coming up here momentarily. Let us take Kevin from New York City, WOR listener. Let's hear what he has to say on the talkback.
8: I just wanted to say, if people like this Daria Lisa lady who hates our country keep winning elections, we're not going to have a country much longer. I mean, if it's a problem for our largest city, it will become a problem for the rest of our country. And that terrifies me, because like you, I am a new father to a little girl, and it keeps me up at night thinking she may have to grow up in a country that's being taken from her, and a country she won't recognize when she gets older.
0: Kevin, we stay in the fight no matter what, my friend. We fight for this country, and we fight for its values. Come what may. Never forget that. 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
9: What happened in New York is the very first example of the Red-Green Alliance. Until they get power, they throw the Democrats to the side. Just like everybody's always been saying, but right there is the very first clue, the key, and the Democrats need to do some revamping and kick them to the side. I don't know why they ever got tied up with them in the beginning, but, you know.
0: My friend and mentor Glenn Beck has been talking about the Red-Green Alliance of the communists and the Islamists for, I don't know, 20 years now. So, yeah, it's a problem. People working together to collapse our Western civilization, but we stay in the fight.
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13: Plan B on Capitol Hill. Lisa Brady, Fox News. After President Trump canceled a signing ceremony for a bipartisan housing bill, posting that a voter ID bill must be passed first, House Speaker Mike Johnson says there's support for the president's priorities.
14: And House Republicans will put together a reconciliation bill, Reconciliation 3.0, that will have that. I talked the president through that in detail this morning, as I have in the past, and he said, can we do it? I said, we can, if the Republicans will stand together.
13: Versions of the Save America Act have failed to advance in the Senate. At this hour, the president is scheduled to have a lunch meeting with Senate Republicans. Meantime, a federal judge has just blocked an executive order on elections, which included requiring proof of citizenship to register to vote. The ruling just in from a federal judge in Boston effectively turns a preliminary injunction she issued a year ago into a permanent ban, ruling that the Constitution gives states and Congress the authority to regulate elections, that the president's requirements would violate the separation of powers. In addition to his Capitol Hill meeting, President Trump also meets today with the NATO Secretary General, while Secretary of State Marco Rubio is in the Middle East, hearing what allies think about a deal with Iran.
15: Some of America's Gulf allies reportedly think the deal on the table is too soft on Iran, a $300 billion fund to rebuild the country and the easing of some international sanctions. Iran fired hundreds of missiles and drones at its neighbors as Operation Epic Fury unfolded. The memorandum of understanding last week doesn't mention Iran's conventional military arsenal.
13: Fox's Jonathan Savage. U.S. Energy Secretary Chris Wright says going forward, Iran will not have the ability to block the Strait of Hormuz. But he also tells Reuters a return to normal oil flows is delayed because of Iran's mines in the strait. So far, no damage or injuries reported after an earthquake in Northern California, centered in a remote area northeast of San Francisco, preliminary magnitude 5.6. 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
11: Welcome back in here to Clay and Buck. We got a lot of calls on the talkbacks. We'll dive into it. We were just talking to Uncle Bill about what's going on with the election in the primary in New York, but also how Trump's looking with these gas prices going down, everything else. So a lot of big topics to hit here, but something else I wanted to note, and this is maybe somewhere where Bill and I might see things a little differently, because I think right now there is a sense of a little bit of laughter and maybe even goading of Democrats after the win. I mean, I give you Bill Malugin of Fox News reporting that the NRCC gave like consolation flowers or something to the office of Hakeem Jeffries. There's like a photo of this saying, you know, ha ha, you guys just elected a bunch of communists. Yeah, but they're not going to say that they're a Democrat. First of all, they're always going to fight and say they're socialists. And I agree with Bill that these are actually communists. Ideologically, they are in lockstep with communism. They just can't get there yet. So socialism is there. And keep in mind that Karl Marx described himself as a socialist, and the early Soviets, like Lenin, described themselves as socialists. So we're playing a lot of word games here all the time to really hide what's at issue. But the Democrats at election time will just lie. And so if you have enough communists in the Democrat Party, they can get communist policies rather while pretending to be something that they are not, which is more moderate. Here is Wes Moore, cut 26, agreeing with Kamala, the Electoral College has got to go. Hit it.
12: She had a very similar answer when I asked her about the Electoral College and whether it should be abolished. And she has a very similar answer to her answer about the Supreme Court. Where do you stand on that?
13: You know, I would say the same thing. I think the Electoral College, I understand why it was put there. I also think that there is now time to reevaluate, and there's now the time to take another look at it, because you're continue to watch how the hopes of the people of this country aren't necessarily being reflected in the results of presidential elections.
11: There you have it. Wes Moore is supposed to be the moderate. Oh, he's a return to normal Democrat times, right? But he's in favor, at least right now, because he's going to have to impress the left-wing Democrat primary voters who are insane. So he's going to say whatever he's got to say. Born on America's darkest day of September 11th, the Tunnel at the Towers Foundation has been helping America's heroes ever since. Heroes like Fire Captain Andrew Donner. Inspired by the bravery of New York City firefighters on 9/11, Andrew devoted his life to serving his community. He rose through the ranks of his fire department, sharing his knowledge, training rigorously, and leading with courage. But after a brave battle, Andrew lost his life to lung cancer caused by occupational toxins. This 25th anniversary of 9/11, Andrew's story is a reminder of the profound impact that day has had on our nation's heroes and their families. 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Help more families like the Donners. 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
3: Good afternoon, I'm Gail Mino. Longtime educator and Richmond County School Board member Walter Eubanks has died unexpectedly. The 77-year-old Eubanks taught math for more than two decades in Richmond County schools before running and getting elected to the school board back in 2018. There will be a visitation tomorrow evening at 6 at St. Mary on the Hill Catholic Church. A memorial service will be held Friday at 11 a.m. at the church as well. A public hearing on a possible tax hike in Aiken is set for late next month. The hearing will be held July 27th to take the public's pulse on a proposed 1% increase in the city's hospitality tax. Aiken City Council approved the first reading of an ordinance with a second and final reading to be voted on after next month's hearing. And President Trump claims that energy companies are engaging in fuel price gouging and says he's ordered the U.S. Justice Department to investigate. In the News Center, I'm Gail Mino. The forecast is coming up next.
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19: This afternoon will be pleasant and less humid with periods of clouds and sunshine reaching a high of 90. Tonight will be clear to partly cloudy with a low of 66. Tomorrow expect intervals of clouds and sunshine with a thunderstorm possible in the afternoon and a high of 91. Moving on to Friday, it will be mostly cloudy with a chance of afternoon and evening thunderstorms reaching a high of 94. Saturday is looking mostly sunny with a high of 97, and Sunday will be sunny to partly cloudy with a chance of a thunderstorm in spots and a high of 97. For news, talk, and information, WGAC, I'm AccuWeather meteorologist Joe Lundberg.
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11: All right, welcome back in here to Clay and Buck. We're going to be joined by Lydia Moynihan of the New York Post here in the third hour, talking about some things in New York and also kind of a crazy story that, well, I'll let her explain it to you, but getting a lot of attention on social media. Also taking in your talkbacks, your emails, all of that good stuff. And occasionally I'll get somebody who will use, and now I'm giving this away, so some of you will know this, will use X. I'm on X at Buck Sexton. Clay is, of course, at Clay Travis. And there's the Clay and Buck account as well. You can reach me, and if you say something really interesting or insightful, we have a good question, I get those. I'm like a character from The Matrix with the three screens or something. Remember that guy in The Matrix? I have screens up here so I can see everything going on, live feeds. It's got a lot of data coming in, talking to the team in New York. When Clay is here, of course, talking to each other all the time. And so I can see what you send me on X in real time, live during the show. And Maria said this to me, and I think this is important because people say, "Well, why are you talking about New York? Why are we talking gas prices? Some of these different issues. Well, gas prices clearly national, but New York, does it affect people who live in Montana? Does it affect people who live in, Oklahoma, the Carolinas, et cetera, et cetera?" Yes. When there are insane Democrats who are getting into Congress and finding their way into the legislature, this is something that we should be concerned about, because this is part of a pattern. There is momentum here. This isn't just a one-off. And I got a question here, or not a question, a statement from Maria in response to what I said about Kamala Harris. She says, "Harris did not win with a small margin. I'm responding to what you said on radio. She lost heavily in precincts and battleground states, and Trump won the battleground states." I said that, but just so we can all be clear here, and I knew that we would have to push back a little bit on the triumphalism of Trumpism at some point in time, meaning the Democrats are going to make a comeback, my friends. Okay, it's not like we ride off happily ever after into the sunset after Trump's 2024 win. Clearly, we got this midterm coming up. And then the 2028 election is going to be a royal rumble. It is going to be a giant throwdown about the future of the country. And I'm looking forward to talking to you about all of that. But I have no illusions. It's going to be a tough fight. To her point, to Miss Maria on X's point, that this was not it was not some huge numerical win that Trump had by the votes. My friends, there were, keep this in mind, about 155 million votes cast in the 2024 presidential election. Okay? 155 million. If to optimize for winning the Electoral College, if Kamala Harris was able to move 80,000 votes in Michigan, 120,000 votes. I'm sorry, wait, let me, here we go. Yeah, 80,000 votes, pardon me, in Pennsylvania. 80,000 votes in Pennsylvania, 82,000. 15,000 votes in Wisconsin, 18,000 votes in Michigan, for a grand total of 115,000 votes in three swing states, she would be president of the United States. So keep that context in mind as we are going forward here. I know that Trump got the numbers he needed where he needed them in 2024 and in 2016 for big electoral college, even bigger in 2024, big electoral college wins. I know he won all the swing states. This is all fantastic. Nobody was more excited about this than me. Well, maybe Trump, but very few people more excited about this than me. That all said, whether it's a Kamala candidacy or Gavin Newsom or Westmoreland, I don't think that's going to happen. Whoever it is who becomes the Democrat standard bearer, they've got a shot. Kamala is not impressive in any capacity whatsoever. But maybe political endurance will have to be one of them. Maybe she comes back. Maybe she is. And of course, yes, I would owe Clay a steak and he's going to laugh at me for owing him a steak. But I still think Gavin Newsom probably wins in a primary matchup against her. Nonetheless, 115,000 votes over three states out of 155 million cast, my friends. And Kamala is president. With everything we saw with the I would change nothing from what Biden did and being a vice president to a dementia patient, hiding that from the American people, hiding from the media when you're cast into the role of being now the candidate, didn't actually even have a primary, just anointed by the Democrat machine, and she was 115,000 votes away. Okay? That's very numerically speaking. Now, I understand you can't just pick the votes exactly where you want them, and there's a lot that goes into this, but numerically speaking, that is not a big margin of error that we have to work with here. And that is why I have these concerns about what we see, these ideological movements and the momentum they have in a place like New York, where it's easy to just sort of wave your hand. It's easy to say, oh, well, Mamdani is just New York's problem. Not if he is symbolic of the trajectory of the Democrat Party in major cities across the country, which I think he is in a lot of ways. When it comes to the Democrats, he certainly is. And you have an increasingly open and brazen contingent of the Democrat Party that is just openly anti-white, anti-American, anti-Christian, anti-capitalist. Go down the list. And you could say, oh, I mean, and remember, we were talking to Bill O'Reilly about this before. He said that'll hurt them in the, well, it should hurt them in the general election. But I would contend to you that they'll do the Biden routine again, where when it comes to getting the votes, they pretend that that's not who they are. But this is actually who they are. And that is how they will govern, as they did under Biden. Biden was, as think about how he acted on the stuff he did on COVID and the vaccine mandates and the way that the gender, you know, transition stuff for kids was from the White House itself. They were pushing that. I mean, the most radical border policy in our histories, in our country's history, which might be the most damaging thing. You could argue that the 10 million illegals that Biden just let flood the country, that he invited into the country, could be a bigger long-term threat for the dissolution of this country itself as we know it than the debt. I know we talk a lot about all the debt. We're about to be at $40 trillion. Okay, but we also have 30 or 40 million people in the country illegally, or something like that, 25 million, who aren't supposed to be here. And increasingly, we see that a lot of them are willing to run for office openly, or people that they like will run for office openly on an anti-American open borders platform. And that's where we are. So, yeah, I am concerned about this. I don't think that it is wise. I don't think that it is a good idea at all to ignore any of this. And if you're asking, what kind of things are they? Oh, wait, by the way, here's let's get this. This is Fetterman talking about the dirtbag left of his own party. This is 15. Play it.
20: the kind of people that are trying to run out of office. I mean, they're just good traditional kinds of Democrats you would have expect in New York City now. And now this has just become, really, it's just been the dancing days of the dirtbag left. You know, with some of these candidates are outrageous. You know, you have candidates, they abolish ICE, abolish the police, abolish the border.
11: What kind of stuff are we really talking about here? I mean, I feel like specifics are always useful. You have back in 2021, Avila Chevalier, who just won that primary for the 13th district in New York. So she's going to Congress, not state assembly stuff. She wrote in 2021, literally abolish the border. All deportation is wrong. And her Twitter biography had the hashtags Black Lives Matter, Free Palestine, and described her location in New York as occupied Lenape land to acknowledge the indigenous claims about New York City. It's like she came out of the factory

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0: Was that Tone Loke bringing us in here? Is that right?
8: I just nailed that one.
0: I like this. We have a little bit of Name That Tune with our rejoin music now. I picked that one out. I remember that tune back in the day. Let's take some calls here. Let me see. Doug in Flint, Michigan. What's going on, Doug?
9: Hey, just like you, I'm afraid of what's going to be happening this November. It's going to be very close, and I think that unless we have a national holiday for voting, the Democrats, they all work for the government. They all work. They're teachers. They got the day off, and the Republicans are out working. So it's very difficult for them to get out to vote. And when it comes to a midterm, they don't have the drive, the will. They're busy working.
0: Yeah.
9: We need to change that.
0: Well, so you want a national holiday, right? I think we should make sure. A lot of places have this thing about you have to, like, a job will give you the time to go and vote. Yeah, I think you should have the day off. We have days off for we have Juneteenth off. I mean, we don't on this show, but if Juneteenth is a federal holiday, how about Election Day is a federal holiday? I could get on board with that. See, Kenny from Melbourne, Florida. Hit it.
10: Bill O'Reilly is 100% correct. This is a city election primary. Democrat versus Democrat. Go around the country and check the other Democrat candidates, all of them that are running for Congress throughout the country. How many of them are like this, like the communist in New York? Virtually none.
0: No, I think a lot of them actually are pretty close to the communists in New York. That's a broader conversation. We'll talk to Liddy Moynihan in a minute.
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19: President Trump on Capitol Hill. I'm Lisa Brady, Fox News, arriving less than an hour ago for a lunch meeting with Senate Republicans after scrapping a planned signing ceremony for a housing bill that passed Congress with broad support.
20: They were going to do this at the Capitol. Then he was going to meet with these Senate Republicans. And the reason is that he said we have to pass the Save America Act first. They don't seem to have the votes to do that. And that's going to be an issue of contention. Republicans are trying to campaign on affordability. Pulling back on the housing bill may undercut those efforts.
16: words.
19: Fox's Chad Pergram on the Hill. The Senate has tried and failed to advance versions of the Save America Act, a voter ID bill. On his way into the meeting, the president telling reporters,
21: "Every election's important. We're doing very well. They want a lot of communists to come in. I'm saying it a little bit differently." But
19: pointing to last night's primary wins for Democratic Socialist candidates who ousted two House Democrats in New York primaries. New York City Mayor Zoran Mamdani, who backed three winning candidates in all, says voters want a new kind of politics, focusing, he says, on American workers. Republicans criticize campaign priorities, including abolishing ICE. A separate Trump push for election reform has been struck down by a federal judge in Boston, ruling that an executive order requiring proof of citizenship to register to vote would violate the separation of powers. The same judge had issued a preliminary injunction last year after a challenge from Democrat-led states. The president also telling reporters,
21: "Iran is making very big concessions. We'll see what happens, but it's been very, very, very powerful. It's going very, very well."
19: He has a White House meeting today with the NATO Secretary General, while Secretary of State Rubio is in the Middle East meeting with allies. Some of them reportedly concerned the current deal is too soft on Iran.
22: "The president's been cleared. If we're going to get a deal, it has to be a real deal and it has to be a good deal."
19: Otherwise, Rubio says President Trump has options. 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

0: your buck. You haven't mentioned your favorite team whose game ended in a draw yesterday. You know, Sharon, England had a draw, nil-nil, had a draw with Ghana. That Ghanaian team is a little more impressive, a little more of a squad than one might think, I'm just going to say. But am I concerned about my prediction that the English are going to win the World Cup, the English national team is going to win the World Cup? I am not. Am I a little bit concerned? Maybe. Am I really concerned? No. No, I still think Harry Kane is not going to let me down. For king and country, Harry will come through in the end, along with the rest of that fantastic team. But I probably should put some money on the American team now. You know what I mean? I should hedge my bet a little bit here, because that was not confidence inspiring that the English national team could not beat Ghana. You know, 0-0, they didn't lose. But yeah, this is why I'm not really into betting. I don't believe anyone can predict the future. And so then it's a question of do you have fun? Do you get joy from trying to predict the future? I do not. Some people do. But on this one, I figured I would let it ride. So Harry Kane, you're 30, you look 50, but man, are you an amazing soccer player. Captain of the English team, you got to come through for me, buddy, or else everyone in this audience is going to laugh at me a lot. For those of you who even pay attention to the soccer thing. But one thing that has been kind of fun on social media is how many of the visitors to America are impressed with, one, how nice most Americans actually are. Americans in general are really friendly and welcoming people. Yeah, we're nicer than French people are. Sorry, it's just true. In the aggregate, we're friendlier than French people. Even French people, if you ask them, will admit that. We are. And there are other countries you could put in there, too. A lot of other countries. I don't know many places that are really generally as welcoming, especially to outsiders, as Americans are. But also the abundance that we have. Some of these visitors here for the World Cup are noticing our food is varied, of a very high quality, and a very large portion, which sometimes can be a problem. Our air conditioning is plentiful and amazing and cool to your skin all over the place. Our cars look like tanks compared to those little Euromobiles that could be squashed like a bug under your average American pickup or SUV. So there's a lot of good stuff here. Producer Ali says she's helping fans find their way on the subway in New York. You know, and we actually do want everyone who comes to America to have a really good time going to the games. You know, we have a good spirit about it all. We appreciate the visitors. Don't ever listen to anybody who tries to tell you that America is not a warm and welcoming country. And, you know, we're nicer than like almost for a large country. There's a lot of variation here. And people might say, oh, but, you know, when I went to like the Seychelles, they were okay. But it was like 50,000 people live there year round or something. No, I'm talking about a big country. We're way nicer than like China is, for example. Just put that out there. Way nicer to outsiders than China is. There are a lot of countries you put in that mix too. Way nicer than Russia is. So, Buck, how do you know? Because I just know things. The International Fellowship of Christians and Jews is a 45-year-old nonprofit that puts their focus on helping people of the Jewish faith worldwide. They stepped up to help the most vulnerable in Israel, particularly after the Hamas terrorist attacks and the subsequent missile and drone attacks. The fellowship has been continuing that support for those displaced by Iranian missile attacks, and among them was the family of Igor and Olga, whose apartment building was struck by a missile. They left Ukraine for Israel for safety reasons, only to find themselves in harm's way once again. When the missile struck, Olga immediately took their three daughters to a bomb shelter. Igor was unable to reach safety in time and was injured in the attack. That night, the family slept in their car before the IFCJ helped relocate them to an absorption center and provided emergency financial assistance and food aid. 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
1: We're closing up shop today on Clay and Buck. Just want to say, having a great time hanging with you all this week. As you know, Clay is on vacation. He's in Hawaii. He was texting me during the show, and I told him, like a teacher wrapping the student on the knuckles with a ruler, said, go back to vacation. Go enjoy yourself, sir. You're allowed to take off a week or two. You're allowed to do it. He's in beautiful, beautiful Hawaii with his family. He's having a great time there. So, yes, he sends his regards to all of you. And I told him he needs to surf and not worry about Mom Donnie-ism for now. Plenty of time to tackle that when he gets back. He'll be back after the Independence Day weekend, which is also the 250th. As we know, expecting a lot of celebrations. I'll be down here in Miami. We will be celebrating. I don't know exactly doing what yet, but there will be American flags involved and a festive atmosphere. That is for sure. We have... Oh, wow. Yes, I told Clay, make sure he doesn't try to join any long-distance swim competitions at night because, you know, there are sharks in Hawaii. And we don't want anything. We don't want any of that stuff going on. Yeah, that's what we got for today, everybody. I mean, basically, send us your talk back. Send us your thoughts. If you think I'm crazy with England winning the World Cup, English national team, you can let us know who you think will win. I bet a lot of you are going to say the good old U.S. of A., the American team, has a real shot to make a run here. And whether you care about soccer or not, it's always cool to see America win and beat up a bunch of foreigners, right? So let's all root for America, and we'll be back tomorrow with more. See you then.
0: Speaking truth and having fun. 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
16: 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I'm Lisa Brady, Fox News.
17: For the most part, we have a really well unified party, and I said it very strongly. We have the hottest country anywhere in the world.
16: President Trump, a short time ago, alongside the Senate Majority Leader, after a lunch meeting with Senate Republicans on a variety of topics, including Iran, a day after 4 GOP senators voted in favor of a war powers resolution, a rebuke of military action without congressional approval. The president pointing to U.S. oil prices falling below $71 a barrel.
17: And Iran is being very nice. They're agreeing to everything that I want. And they have to. Otherwise, we just go back and do what we have to do.
16: Before the meeting, the president was supposed to sign a bipartisan housing bill into law, but canceled that, posting that a voter ID bill has to pass first. Various versions of the Save America Act have already failed to advance in the Senate. The president has pushed to include other provisions not related to voting. Earlier today, a federal judge blocked a Trump executive order on election reform that included proof of citizenship to register to vote. New York sending a message to Washington with socialist candidates ousting 2 House Democrats in yesterday's primaries.
17: The people that they're pushing are communists, and this country is not going to have communists.
16: The president says every election is important. House Speaker Mike Johnson.
18: There are many Mamdanis popping up all around the country. It is a dangerous thing. This is not a joke. We're in a fight right now to save the republic. And every American needs to take this seriously. You need to wake up.
16: Referring to New York City Mayor Zoran Mamdani after he backed three winning candidates whose campaign calls included abolishing ICE and free Palestine. Mamdani says their focus is on American workers. The Texas summer camp where 27 young girls and counselors died in flooding last year files for bankruptcy. Camp Mystic had already delayed plans to reopen and faces lawsuits in addition to ongoing investigations. America is listening to Fox News.
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20: 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I'm Gail Mino in the 24-hour WGAC News Center. An elderly man is dead after a mid-morning traffic crash in Columbia County. Deputies say 84-year-old Vernon Lewis of Evans was westbound on Washington Road near Mullins Crossing Shopping Center when his car crossed into the eastbound lanes, causing one vehicle to swerve to avoid being hit. Lewis's car then continued in the wrong lane before crashing head-on into another vehicle. Lewis was pronounced dead at the scene. The accident's cause remains under investigation. An Aiken man has been charged in connection with the two-vehicle wreck in early May that claimed the life of an Aiken woman. 43-year-old Joshua Haynes is accused of driving under the influence when he caused a head-on crash that claimed the life of 46-year-old Carla Langley Garvin. Garvin died at the scene of the wreck May 1st on Whiskey Road. Haynes surrendered to authorities and is being held on charges that include felony DUI resulting in death and driving without a license. The race to become South Carolina's next governor is set after Attorney General Alan Wilson's runoff election went yesterday to secure the GOP gubernatorial nomination. Wilson outpolled Lieutenant Governor Pamela Evatt by a better than 2-1 margin and told supporters later his top goal is to make South Carolina more affordable.
21: We're going to fight to eliminate the income tax, reduce your property taxes, DOGE, fraud, waste, and abuse from government. 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
20: Wilson has been South Carolina's top legal officer since 2012. He'll face Democratic State Representative Jermaine Johnson of Columbia in November. A man is in custody after an armed robbery outside a motel in Aiken. The victim was robbed at knife point outside the Knights Inn on Richland Avenue, according to Aiken Public Safety. 33-year-old Cormaine Jones of Aiken was taken into custody and charged with armed robbery and possession of a weapon during a violent crime. Jones was arrested 3 years ago on similar charges at a motel off I-20 in Aiken County. WGAC News Time is 3:05. The forecast is coming up next.
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5: 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During the Revolutionary War, Pugh helped train the Georgia militia. Later, as Richmond County senior magistrate, he was appointed to represent Georgia in the Continental Congress, and he signed the Constitution. 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
10: Tonight, expect clear to partly cloudy skies with a low of 65. Tomorrow will bring intervals of clouds and sunshine with a thunderstorm possible in the afternoon and a high of 91. Tomorrow night will turn clear and humid with a low of 71. Looking ahead to Friday, anticipate mostly cloudy and humid conditions with another chance of a thunderstorm in the afternoon and a high of 90. For News Talk and Information WGAC, I'm AccuWeather meteorologist Joe Lundberg.
11: 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They nail it every time. It's partly cloudy right now, 85 degrees at 3:09. I'm Gail Mino in the WGAC 24-Hour News Traffic and Weather Center.
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13: Listen to Austin Rhodes on the radio. He's my favorite guy. Austin tells the truth to the people. He never tells a lie. Austin loves his job on the radio. He brings you the best. So listen to Austin Rhodes on the radio and forget the rest.

0: yes, back in the saddle. We have made it to Wednesday. Wonderful Wednesday. Here on the Austin Road Show. Glad to have you along. Busy day, a popping day as far as news goes, and we're going to be getting into all of that here shortly. Just got a note a few minutes ago saying, I thought you were on vacation. No. That's next week, and we'll have lots to say about that coming up shortly. But anyway, glad to have you along. Take a good look, Michelle. Next time I'm sitting in this chair, I'll be about 5 pounds lighter. I wish my hair weighed that much. first haircut in 2.5 months. And Bo's the one. Good Lord. He looks like... Did you ever see that movie when you were a kid from Disney, The Shaggy D.A.?
1: Yeah.
0: he looks like the Shaggy D.A., Bo does. I look like half a Shaggy D.A. I got about half as much hair as he does. But it's that time, so we're getting it done this afternoon. Couple things going on. First of all, right, I was about to post on this. I'll just go ahead and mention it to you. I got a phone call from a national news program a little earlier today, and I was asked not to reveal specifics, but apparently the Elena Moore case is getting national attention. And I saw literally as I got off the phone with a reporter from New York that Fox News had run a piece on it. And very strange, they finally revealed that when her body, and by the way, this is the 2005 graduate of Greenbrier High School who had been living in the Columbia area, Lexington, South Carolina area, disappeared for about a week before her body was found. And the medical examiner in the last couple of days made the announcement that they don't have a cause of death. There wasn't anything readily visible on her body that showed why she was dead. No violence. Now, toxicology reports are a different animal. And unfortunately, the state of South Carolina is much like the state of Georgia is when it comes to those types of things. And there are usually delays involved. I'm surprised with a case like this that was as high profile as it is. It's sticking somebody at the front of the line for just toxicology reports is not too difficult to do. And I'm surprised that didn't happen. But if they're saying there are delays in some of those reports coming in, then chances are it wasn't anything easy to detect, such as a handful of pills or a whole lot of alcohol or something like that. That's readily visible in your body, or at least the alcohol. I'm going to deliver some unpleasant information here that might not be good for the squeamish. But if you die from intense or acute, not intense, alcohol poisoning, almost always your body reeks of alcohol, and especially when they open it up. And there was no indication that that was going on here. Pills are very rarely ever fully digested. If you take a bunch of pills, and there's usually some remnants of that in your stomach, even if you do die from an overdose of those, and that would have been detected immediately. That's the physical autopsy. And maybe I need to explain that a little bit. Physical autopsies are done immediately. As you can well imagine, you have to do that, because the body's got to be processed. The toxicology reports, where they very carefully go through the blood and other body fluids collected, that's what takes a little bit of time. And in actuality, the tests themselves, once the material is in hand, once you have the samples of blood and urine and whatever else, spinal fluid, I'm not sure exactly what all they take these days. Once they have that in hand, those tests themselves don't take an hour. Just the physical, put it in the containers and you put it in the machinery and zip, bang, there you go. It's not one of these situations that, you know, it's not like a science experiment where you have to put something in a Petri dish and then leave it for 30 days and see what happens. It's not the way these things work. Bottom line, she has had those tests done, but the results are not back yet. And they cannot pinpoint a cause of death for that young lady. Again, strange case. Do not be surprised if this thing doesn't end up getting more detailed attention on the various network shows. And like I said, I was sworn to secrecy on this one, but I can deliver that news in a general sense. So as they say, stay tuned for that. Okay. I want to send a special salute, thanks, nod of the head, tip of the hat to Sheriff Gino Rock Brantley. I have reached out to him this afternoon, have not heard back from him yet. I'm hoping we can get a few words with him in person on the phone today. He held a press conference about the murder over the weekend at the Airbnb party off Warren Road in West Augusta. And that entire press conference is online. I probably need to share a link to it. What I would ask him, you could probably hear there, but I do have a couple of points that I wanted to ask him specifically that he didn't get into there. But bottom line, he and his people are doing everything they can to remind parents and adults that there are reasons, ladies and gentlemen, the Airbnb people don't rent properties or hotels for that matter, or car rental places. They don't rent property. They don't rent cars to teenagers. And if you facilitate teenagers using either a home or a vehicle that they're not legally able to rent themselves, and if you leave them in charge, you're committing a crime. And if a death occurs as part of it, I don't know if they can charge you in concert with the homicide, depending on who commits the homicide, but they most definitely can see to it that you're held responsible in a civil sense. C-I-V-I-L. One car, a Mercedes-Benz, that was parked on that property was covered in automatic gunfire. And God only knows what that's going to cost to fix. If it even can be. I don't know how much damage the bullets did. You know, bullet tears an engine apart. Good luck. It might have totaled it out. Also, I have seen where bullets have damaged airbags. And I can sit here and tell you, thanks to the Bowmobile, we are well aware of what airbags cost. Did I mention this? We were talking about this the other day, Michelle. Have you priced an airbag?
1: No.
0: Between $4,000 and $5,000.
1: Wow.
0: And that's, you know, you're lucky if one goes off.
1: Yeah.
0: If multiples go off, you almost have to be driving a brand new top of the line, Lexus or something to not have it totaled out on you right there. But anyway, it's incredibly expensive to have that stuff repaired. And, if there's damage to an airbag from a bullet, not necessarily the airbag deploying, it's got to be replaced anyway. And it's just, it's a big mess. And I'm real sorry that young people are having to find this out the hard way. But, you know, back in the day, the olden days, we had probably more than one party we should not have had. We had a gathering point that we used more often than not. It was our fail-safe rendezvous point. That was the Lennox's house. They had a great basement with a pool table and TV downstairs, and they left us alone, and we tried to be as quiet as we could. There was never, there was a lot of fun that happened down there. No one ever got hurt. Trying to think if there was any. For the most part, there were very few. There were no felonies committed. we'll just leave it at that. But we knew back in those days that if you were going to do something that was not necessarily right and or legal, boy, you hid under the biggest rock in the back in the booth in the corner in the dark. You sure as hell didn't blow the horn. Hey, everybody, come on. I mean, I think the maddest, and I didn't see Dr. Lennox get mad very often, but I think one time a friend of a friend popped in over there unannounced. And I think before Carl or Gordon, who were our two buddies that live there, I think before they got down to the basement, they may have been upstairs fixing something to eat. He bebopped into the basement, and Dr. Lennox heard him, and he went down there, and he didn't recognize that guy. And he let it be known. He says, hey, we got a tight group here, and maybe one day you'll be familiar enough to come in this door without knocking or saying who you are, but today isn't the day. And we, again, close-knit group of folks. God bless the Lennoxes. Love those folks, like my own family. Lost Mrs. Lennox about 20 years ago. Lost Dr. Lennox just about 5 years ago. Very, very, very good parents, awesome people. Getting back to my point, we never, ever were dumb enough to blow a whistle and then just invite everybody or associate with people that thought it was cool to carry guns around for fun. Now, I'm going to sit here and make a statement that you're not going to like, but I'm going to say it anyway. we apparently were that much better than these kids today. The ones that are acting up, not all kids. I'm very proud of my son and my daughter. Now my son's 17. He could ruin it tonight, but he's got a pretty good record so far of not hanging out with idiots. Same for my daughter. I think one time when Christine was in her teen years, we were contacted by a parent whose daughter had run away. And there had been some, you know, conflict at home, and she ran away. And that's about the closest to a crisis that anybody came to in her circle of friends. And they found the young lady not too long after that, and everything ended up being okay. But I think that's the only time I ever got a panicked phone call from a parent over, you know, anything associated with either one of my two kids. Knock on wood, praise the Lord. Knock on wood. I say all that to say this. My parents, the Lennoxes, Dr. and Mrs. Caput, Mr. and Ms. Myers, I'm going through the parents of all of my buddies, Mr. and Ms. Baxter, Mr. and Ms. Sanders, they didn't have to dig up stuff for us to do. We had plenty to do. And if we didn't have something sanctioned, like either a school sport or a school club event, I was involved with the Augusta Players and my folks at Westside doing theater work too. We were always doing something back in those days. We would have laughed if somebody tried to assign us something, or, hey, we're going to open up a community area so you can come. And that, we didn't have to do that. Number one, we were bright enough not to need any assistance. That's number one. Number two, we just kept ourselves busy. And again, it wasn't anything that was thrown at us. We got to have something for these kids. Well, why was it that we could figure it out? What's the matter with you? I got a kid that almost every weekend for the last, good Lord have mercy, how many weeks, has either been at a football event or a basketball event. And trust me, when he's done, he is woe out. He played in two basketball games last week without coming out 5 minutes total in both games. And one of the teams they played, number one basketball team in the area, Fox Creek, state champions. God bless him. When your 17-year-old son says, I'm going to finish this hamburger, I'm going to bed. And he goes right to bed. I mean, so if we can figure this out, why can't you? What's wrong with your kids? You can't figure this out. I don't turn to the government. I don't turn to the sheriff's department. I don't even turn to the church.
2: What are we going to do with these kids?
0: Our kids, my 35-year-old, still plays kickball, believe it or not. The 17-year-old is busy with football and basketball. But then again, there are social activities that they're all involved in. Talking about the 17-year-old now, and he enjoys playing video games with his friend, his buddy Royce, that lives out of town. They'll hook up online and play the games. I mean, it's amazing what technology can do. And if we can figure this out, you people have always told me, Austin, you're not that bright. Austin, you're not that special. And I will completely agree with you. I'm not. So how in the hell have I figured this out? And some of you people out there can't figure it out. I mean, I admit I'm not that shiny a penny, but what the hell must you be if you're turning around and asking the government to keep your kids busy? Unbelievable. We'll be back. Stay with us.
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0: Ladies and gentlemen, our friends at Duggan 1 Hour Heating and Air are celebrating. Michelle, I know we call 16th birthday sweet 16. What do you call 60 years? Super awesome, not sweet. Super awesome 60.
4: Definitely not sweet.
0: Super awesome. Well, I'm 61 now, so I'm past it. Super awesome fun 60, and that's what our good friends at Duggan are celebrating right now. I'm going through my bag here because I had a Duggan note that I wanted to share with you, and I'll do that in just a minute. Celebrating 60 years means they go overboard to make sure that you get to celebrate with them. That's how they invented their $60 diagnostic special. That's right. Just say that you've heard us talking about the big 60th anniversary on the Austin Rhodes Show, and they will offer you a special $60 diagnostic reduction. It's a $60 fee, which is a great reduction over typical diagnostic, and we'll find out what's going on with your system. If it's not functioning right, well, efficiently, whatever it happens to be, they'll figure it out for you. And hopefully they'll get an easy repair in the chamber pretty quick. Now, here's the bad news. Every now and then, when you go to have your system worked on, you get a report that no one wants to hear. It is time for your heating and air conditioning system to be replaced. They've given me that news three times in the 21 years we've been doing business with them, and it's never a fun thing to hear. 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
13: 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I'm Gail Mino in the WGAC News Center. Richmond County's top law officer is calling on the community to unite the battle against violent crime. Sheriff Gino Brantley met with media today to discuss a string of recent shootings, including one that left an 18-year-old dead and three other teens charged with murder and weapons possession. Brantley said despite law enforcement's best efforts, weapons are too often easily within the reach of young people.
14: We've had an uptick of car break-ins, and a lot of them have you seen on Facebook and other videos where a car pulls up and you have four to five teenagers jump out and they run and pull on car door handles, and that's how they're getting these weapons. I mean, we're leaving them where they can obtain them.
13: Brantley said his department tries to be as proactive as it can when it learns in advance of large gatherings of teens, but he added parents have a role to play as well by being parents first and friends to their kids later. Longtime local educator and Richmond County School Board member Walter Eubanks died unexpectedly this week. The 77-year-old Eubanks taught math for more than two decades in Richmond County schools and was elected to the school board in 2018. He was currently serving his second term when he passed. A visitation will be held tomorrow evening at 6 o'clock at St. Mary on the Hill Catholic Church on Montesano Avenue. A memorial service will be held Friday morning at 11, also at the church. Summer is here, and it feels like it. Temperatures are expected to climb into the upper 90s this weekend. The city of Augusta is again making cooling centers available for those who need a place to get some relief from the heat. 11 community centers have been designated as cooling centers as temperatures continue to rise. You can get a complete list of those locations and their hours at augustaga.gov. That's augustaga.gov, or call 311. Georgia Tech is getting ready to spend big dollars on the school's 113-year-old football stadium. Construction begins after the upcoming season on a $70 million remodeling of Bobby Dodd Stadium. The project includes remodeling of multiple suites and club spaces, as well as a new video board and scoreboard. Mesh chairbacks will also be added to more than 12,000 lower-level seats. The renovations, expected to be complete in time for the 2027 season, will reduce Bobby Dodd's capacity by some 1,900 to a total of about 50,000 seats. The Hour's top national story, President Trump is claiming energy companies are engaging in fuel price gouging and said he's ordered the U.S. Justice Department to investigate. Big Oil is not dropping their price at the pump commensurate with the sharply lower prices they're paying for oil in recent weeks, according to the president. The AAA national average for regular gas today was $3.92, down from the month-ago average of $4.51, though still significantly higher than the year-ago average of $3.22 per gallon. 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Stay tuned for the forecast after this.
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24: Tonight, expect clear to partly cloudy skies with a low of 65. Tomorrow will bring intervals of clouds and sunshine with a chance of a thunderstorm in the afternoon. The high will reach 91. Tomorrow night, we'll see clearing skies and humid conditions with a low of 71. For News Talk and Information WGAC, I'm AccuWeather meteorologist Joe Lundberg.
13: AccuWeather, a service this hour of the folks at Peachtree Pools. Peachtree Pools, you could be swimming this summer. It's still partly cloudy and remains 85 degrees at 337. I'm Gail Mino with the WGAC 24-hour news traffic and weather center.
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0: Crush there for you. A little REM for your afternoon. 706-863-5800 is the number. Got an open line if you want to jump on it. Now is a good time to do it. And the text line, of course, is always open to you as well. Excuse me. I am looking at several of the folks that are speculating concerning the Elena Moore case. And I'm not trying by any stretch of the imagination to make light of what happened or to jump to any conclusions. I'm just, number one, I'm saying that once again, we are treated, sadly, to a case that's going to have undue delays because of the backed up crime lab. And I don't know how long we have to keep having this conversation. I am all for lowering taxes whenever possible. I am all for giving excess tax revenue back to the taxpayers as much as possible. But the one expense that we need to go ahead and pay is the proper staffing, the full-time staffing of our various crime labs. And until we do that, we literally are not taking the situation as seriously as we need to or as we could. It really is as simple as that. There's no other way to say it. And when you have as many opportunities to correct a problem as we've had in recent years, we've had in Georgia three different budget surpluses that in the hundreds of millions, if not by this point, billions of dollars. That people like Governor Kemp and others love to either give back to the taxpayers. And again, I'm all for that to a degree, but we could take care of our crime lab needs easily, just 25 or 30 million a year. Use it all on payroll, super pay the clerks, pay them what they need to make to stay here and be happy. Offer them bonuses as they stay in successive years. And it's absolutely ridiculous that we haven't done that yet. And somebody said to me last time we were talking about this, sent me an email saying that I wasn't aware of the shortage of these qualified forensic technicians that exist. And my answer back to that is because it's not a readily discussed specialty. There's not a lot of folks out there making noise about hiring these people. We need to draw attention to it. I've got a 17-year-old son that's got a mild idea what he wants to do when he grows up. It's not set in stone yet. And there are plenty of other young people about that age who have similar situations. You tell them that with, you know, a 4-year college program, where you're going to get a degree anyway, if you could aim toward chemistry or forensic chemistry of some description, laboratory work, I'm not sure exactly what all, however many levels of expertise you would have to necessarily get in something like that. Or, I mean, in other words, you don't have to be a master's degree holder or a doctorate holder to actually do the test. You just have to be a fairly well-trained technician. And whatever it takes, if it's tech school, whatever, let us know. Let us know that walking into that profession, you're going to start making $100,000 a year. Okay. Hip, hip, hooray, whoop-dee-doo. Do it. Do it. And if my son or daughter or your son or daughter wants to do something else after they've collected that salary for 4 or 5 years, then God bless them. But also, how important is it to solve some of these mysteries that are affecting the lives and the well-being of countless families? I mean, it's one thing to lose someone in a tragedy. It's quite another to have to live with the intimate details of that tragedy every day for 6 months while you're waiting to find out what the hell happened. It's inexcusable. And I hate to say it, but I think some decisions are being made actually at the investigative level that are not necessarily wise. I know of a case. I had said I wasn't going to talk about this. I won't talk about it specifically, but I know of a case where a full autopsy should have been done and it was not. And I think that the person that's dead was murdered. I know a whole lot of people that do. And I can tell you the decision was made not to do an autopsy. I hope and pray it was purely a police detective work decision and not one that says, well, sure does cost us X number of dollars, or we catch so much hell from the crime lab when we send the body up there for a full and complete autopsy. I mean, it's nuts. Some of the things that go into the decision-making process. And we need to be very, very, very careful that we don't take the opportunity that we've been presented with in recent years, and it's this budget surplus, and rather than throw all of it back to us, how about just throw 80% of it back to us and take the other 20% and spend it where it needs to be spent on crime labs? Okay. All right. 706-863-5800. My eyes are adjusting. I got new glasses today, not new prescriptions, but my old lenses, I think they gave me, I'm not going to say inferior, like poorly made lenses. They just gave me the lenses that are easiest to scratch. And in a couple of years' time, it's gotten so bad to where no matter how clean they were, it still looked like it was almost blurry because the lenses were scratched so much. So today I went and got the new lenses. Thank you to my buddy Beth out there, Westside Patriot Class 82, hip, hip, hooray. And while she was taking the old lenses out, it occurred to me, I don't have a spare pair. And so I said, why don't you take the old lenses out if you don't mind, just throw them in the cheapest frames that you have, just so I have an extra pair in case something happens. Look what she did to me. I'm talking to Michelle. Michelle is looking and laughing. Michelle, she has turned me into Clark Kent. I don't know whether I want to be Clark Kent, Elvis Costello, or Rachel Maddow at this point. I could be any of those people. So
1: even recognize.
0: Isn't that hilarious? Yeah, see, most people don't. I'm mild-mannered. Clark Kent.
1: Mild-mannered Clark Kent.
0: Can you imagine a one set of glasses separated the whole world from knowing the identity of Superman?
1: Never
0: the
1: could figure that out.
0: It's very, very strange. So anyway, I figure out with these, I can rob banks and, you know, stand in with Elvis's backup group, The Attractions. And wasn't Elvis Costello in The Attractions? Wasn't that it? Wasn't the name of his group? I believe it was.
1: I think so, yeah.
0: Or I could show up at my favorite lesbian bar and pretend I'm Rachel Maddow. I'm about her. I'm about her size. She's a tall woman. Mm. I probably have bigger boobs than she does, which is not a good thing for me. But still, you know, I'm making fun of my weight, not hers. She's a handsome young man, isn't she? Yes. Anyway, so we've had all kind of fun today with the various implements here. The glasses are not new prescriptions, but because they've got a slightly different curve to them to fit in my frames than the old ones did, my vision lines are a little bit different. So, you know, I've got trifocals here.
1: Yeah.
0: They call progressive lenses.
1: I got a little bit of vertigo the first time I put these on, so.
0: Oh, it's fun. It's like riding a roller coaster almost.
1: Yeah, it took some getting used to.
0: So, there you go. All right, 706-863-5800. Well, geez, Greg, thanks. That's probably why he's not calling me back. No, I'd sent a note to Gino Rock Brantley hoping that he could join us this afternoon. I have not heard back from him, just on the phone. Greg Rickabaugh just sent me a note saying that Sheriff Brantley is going to be one of his guests next week when he fills in for me. And Greg will be hosting the show Thursday. Monday, we start off with George Bratcher. Tuesday, we've got Bill Botham and a Columbia County-centric show.

0: and I will see you people in a week. Oh, Friday we're in syndicated programming because the whole station's shutting down for the holiday. There we go. 706-863-5800 is the number. We've seen some major drug busts in the state of Georgia over the course of the last couple of days. Is this the same? Okay, I think this is the same announcement that I had on yesterday. So yesterday out of Jackson County, you know where Jackson County is? It's north of Athens. Jefferson is one of the cities up there. GBI arrested and charged four people in Gainesville and Commerce, Georgia, with trafficking and conspiracy to traffic methamphetamine following a multi-agency operation in Jackson County and Hall County. No, I apologize. These are four new people. They had 20 of them yesterday, all out of Jackson County, or at least that's where the bust originated from. So they have been making huge drug busts up that way. And only four, again, 20 suspects. I actually shared the 20 mugshots yesterday under the headline, "Proof Positive. Meth use doesn't necessarily make you skinny." That was perhaps the ugliest group of human beings I have seen gathered for one group of pictures in quite some time. It's almost like they tried. It's almost like, okay, we need to arrest drug suspects just today. Let's get the ugly ones in here. Oof. Horrible people. And what was the other line that I had? If you've ever wondered what a big pile of garbage divided by 20 looks like, because there's 20 of them, and they all literally stepped out of central casting. Not a single one in that group you look at saying, oh, you know what? That one right there looks like he's going to the Harvard-Yale game. It doesn't come up in conversation. Not at all. Anyway, I'll have to share this story with you, though, because there's big doings up there in Jackson County. Congratulations to him. And that is a buttload of drugs there. Wow. Big old huge table full of it, like a big pile. Wonder how much that is. It's a buttload. All right, gotta take a break. We'll do that. We'll be back. Stay with us. The Austin Roadshow continues. 90 pounds. There we go. 90 pounds of meth. 122 pounds of meth total seized during the months-long investigation. We'll be back.
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2: 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While here, he visited Governor Edward Telfair, attended a formal ball at the Academy of Richmond County, and praised the town for its wide streets and bright future. 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
12: All right. We are back at it. Glad to have you along. A wonderful Wednesday afternoon. 706-863-5800 is our number. You got a comment on the news of the day, or if you have a note you'd like to send us, you can also shoot it over to us. Had a note here on lake levels. Austin, please take a few minutes to rant about the lake levels at Clark Hill. It's ridiculous. Some of the docks at the South Carolina State Parks are sitting on dry ground. Those that live on the lake take a beating from the Corps of Engineers as the Corps in many ways drive their property values down. Primarily, it is the families that can't go to the beach and other places that are at a disadvantage. The closest many kids get to a beach is that of our lake. We're a few days from July and the lake is still 5 feet under full pool. And that's from Steve. Steve, I feel your pain, and I've been up and down the lake level story and the lake level conditions for as long as I can remember, Michelle. It's not a new problem. The only time that I knew that we had it fixed for a minute was when we had a great head of the Corps of Engineers here in town who literally broke their rules to make sure that he was taking advantage of every gully washer that came in. He would cut when we would have strong strong rain showers, he would cut the release from the lake almost down to nothing. And it wasn't missed at all downriver because the tributaries were knocking, were filling the river up with enough water to make up for it. And the lake level shot up like a rocket. I was genuinely hoping that we would have a far more aggressive stand on this when Donald Trump was elected. It just goes to show you how many things he has to deal with and how many ridiculous bureaucracies, level of bureaucracies there are to get even the simplest issues fixed. I know there are all kinds of scientific conversations that people want to have about, managing those lake levels from the bottom up instead of the top down, if you know what I'm talking about. I think that we should do everything that we possibly can to keep lake levels as high as we can when given the opportunity. Don't let any significant rainfall go to waste. If you get an inch of rain in a couple of hours, close those cotton-picking gates off and let the natural drainage along the Savannah River keep the water flow going. And again, the water would fill up, the dam would fill up, behind the dam would fill up far quicker. We wouldn't have near the problems that we have. I'm just sorry. If it hadn't been for Ed Curtis, Colonel Curtis, explaining all that to me and letting me know it was possible, I wouldn't have believed it. But he did it. And again, he literally was breaking the rules as he did it. And he didn't tell anybody. And his mantra, and I've lived this most of my life, ladies and gentlemen, it's always better to apologize than to ask permission when you're trying to do something that you know in your heart is the right thing to do. So there it sits. I will say this. If we can't get this Corps of Engineers problem with lake levels fixed under Donald Trump, I am beginning to think it'll never happen. We've had some of the most powerful, and I'm looking at the clock here, we got to go. I know we've had some of the most powerful and incredibly talented legislators from all, from the entire body of Congress, House of Representatives and Senate, centered in both Georgia and South Carolina the last 10 or 15 years. People like Johnny Isaacson, people like Strom Thurmond, if you want to go back far enough. And Lindsey Graham, certainly one of those people now. If they can't get this done for us with Donald Trump in the office, I'm not sure who can. Got a break. We'll do that. We'll be back. Stay with us. Fox News coming up. 4 o'clock. We'll be right back.
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6: Presidential priorities. Lisa Brady, Fox News. The president pressing Senate Republicans to get the job done, holding a strategy session.
13: President Trump emerged from a closed-door lunch with top Senate Republican leaders, suggesting a unified front.
14: I think we had a really great meeting, and we're very proud of the party. We like our leader. We like everybody really in the room. I don't like a few people, but that's okay. I think you know who they are.
13: The president has endorsed some primary challengers over incumbent Republican senators and is pushing GOP leaders in the Senate to eliminate the filibuster and pass new voter ID legislation. Senate Majority Leader John Thune says there are not the votes to do that or to pass the Save America Act.
6: Fox's Jared Halpern at the White House. That bill calls for proof of citizenship to vote, but the president also wants to ban most mail-in ballots and include unrelated provisions. And earlier today, he posted that needs to pass before he'll sign a housing bill that Congress approved with overwhelming support.
15: We're not going to trade lower costs for housing for taking away our voting rights. That's a trade no one would make.
6: Senate Minority Leader Chuck Schumer, after the president canceled a signing ceremony for the housing bill, House Speaker Mike Johnson still offering hope the president will sign it. President Trump says things are going very well with Iran, ahead of a White House meeting now underway with the head of NATO. Secretary of State Marco Rubio says it's up to Iran to live up to its commitments.
16: If they don't live up to those commitments, the president has a lot of options at his disposal, including, I'm not saying he's going to do it, I'm saying including reversing these sanctions.
6: Rubio is meeting with allies in the Middle East, some of them reportedly concerned about easing sanctions on Iran. U.S. oil prices dipping under $70 a barrel in a pre-conflict range. And the Dow up 184 points at the bell. 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
18: 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I'm Gail Mino in the 24-hour WGAC News Center. An elderly man is dead after a mid-morning traffic crash in Columbia County. And deputies say 84-year-old Vernon Lewis of Evans was headed west on Washington Road near Mullins Crossing Shopping Center when his vehicle crossed into the eastbound lanes, causing one vehicle to swerve to avoid being hit. Lewis's car then continued going the wrong way before crashing head-on into another vehicle. Lewis was pronounced dead at the scene. It's unclear what caused his vehicle to veer into oncoming traffic. An autopsy is scheduled. An Aiken man is charged in connection with a two-vehicle wreck early May that claimed the life of an Aiken woman. 43-year-old Joshua Haynes is accused of driving under the influence when he caused a head-on crash that claimed the life of 46-year-old Carla Langley Garvin. Garvin died at the scene of the wreck May 1st on Whiskey Road. Haynes surrendered to authorities this week and is being held on charges that include felony DUI resulting in death and driving without a license. A public hearing on a possible tax hike in Aiken is set for late next month. That hearing will be held July 27th to take the public's pulse on a proposed 1% increase in the city's hospitality tax. Aiken City Council approved the first reading of an ordinance with a second and final reading to be voted on after next month's hearing. If approved, Aiken's hospitality tax would double to 2%. Supporters say the increase is needed to support the city's heavily used recreation facilities. Part of the money would also be used to build a parking deck related to the redevelopment of the Hotel Aiken and surrounding properties. Also in Aiken, authorities say their search for a woman missing the past 2 months continues. They say 56-year-old Tracy West of Aiken went missing April 22nd after last being seen in the 300 block of North Street in Aiken, but she was not reported missing until a month later. Authorities are asking for your help to locate West by calling the Aiken County Sheriff's Department if you've seen her or have any information on her whereabouts. WGAC News Time is 4:05. The weather is coming up next.
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29: Tonight, expect clear to partly cloudy skies with a low of 65. Tomorrow will bring intervals of clouds and sunshine with a thunderstorm possible in the afternoon and a high of 91. Tomorrow night will turn clear and humid with a low of 71. Looking ahead to Friday, anticipate mostly cloudy and humid conditions with another chance of a thunderstorm in the afternoon and a high of 90. For news, talk, and information, WGAC, I'm AccuWeather meteorologist Joe Lundberg.
18: 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They nail it every time. Still partly cloudy, down to 84 degrees now at 409. I'm Gail Mino in the WGAC 24-hour news traffic and weather center.
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0: We are back. There we are. Glad to have you along. Beautiful Wednesday afternoon. I was hoping we were going to be able to get him, but I didn't know that we were. I just heard from him. Sheriff Gino Rock Brantley, Richmond County, holding a press conference a little earlier today, and we appreciate the most visible and actively communicating sheriff we have had in my lifetime. How you doing, Sheriff?
1: I'm doing well, Austin. How are you?
0: I'm doing great. By the way, I'm talking about Richmond County. Our good friend Clay Whittle and Sheriff Rowland over in Edgefield County and Sheriff Sawyer over in Aiken County, they don't mind talking to the press either. But you are indeed a step up from any Richmond County sheriff we've ever had. I'm so pleased to see things going as well as they are as far as that goes.
1: Yes, sir. Just trying to be accessible, approachable, and active like I stated when I ran for the position of sheriff.
0: Well, you gave an awful lot of great information at the podium, and I don't want to make you restate that. I've been referring to it. I've been bragging on you a lot of the show. But I do want to ask you point blank on the issue of Airbnbs. Michelle, ride that level because of me. On the issue of the Airbnbs, I know that it's impossible for you as the sheriff to stop all that from going on. Are efforts being made to identify and hold accountable the man or woman, the adult, who rented that Airbnb out and then turned it over to kids?
1: Not that I'm aware of. And, you know, I feel like maybe that's something we need to look into. Holding people accountable, and if this is going on, like I stated earlier, is no different from, to me, is no different than buying someone who's not old enough a drink and giving it to them. Like, you know, that's against the law. And so I think when you go and you sign up to rent an Airbnb and then you step away from it, give the keys to some teenagers, and teenagers, you know, go and do what they do, and then we end up having someone lose their life. I think that shows negligence on your part.
0: Absolutely. I didn't know, and I'm asking, at this point, does that trip a statute of like contributing to the delinquency of minors or anything like that? And is this something that the sheriff's department can pursue, or does the DA have to take the lead in that?
1: Well, I stated earlier, like, I'm not absolutely sure, but, you know, when we talk about holding people accountable, like, I feel like something has to be done, because this isn't the first time, and it won't be the last time, but if we start to, you know, tighten the grip on some of these things that are happening with our teenagers and people that are buying rooms and renting Airbnbs and Verbos or whatever and just turning them over to juveniles, I think they need to be held accountable. And that's just basically my assessment and my opinion.
0: Well, I certainly understand that, and trust me, you've spent more time dealing with unruly young people than 99% of the general population. It remind everybody how far back your work in law enforcement goes, Sheriff.
1: I started in 2000, so 26 years in. But I would say that we've had a few events over the past couple of months that have gone absolutely without any, you know, any hiccups or any problems at all. The last event I went to, it ran seamlessly. Like, I didn't even hear anyone arguing. That's how good the event went, but, you know, there was police presence. And so for me, it's all about keeping the community safe and just being there to make sure that the people are having fun, enjoying themselves, and everyone goes home back to their family.
0: I'm not trying to put you on the spot here, but I know for a fact that the Sheriff's Department investigators have had some great, great problems with some of the plea deals and dismissals that the district attorney has been pushing. And one of his big agenda items is he wants to see kids in the classroom, not the courtroom. And by the way, everyone wants that. unless the kids in question are committing crimes. Are you satisfied at this point that your concerns have been adequately delivered to DA Williams, or is this a situation that you need to remind him about on a routine basis, that your men and women that are investigating these cases are not happy with the DA right now?
1: Well, I would say that they are being, you know, getting discouraged by some of the things that have happened and some of the cases that have been dismissed. And so, you know, yes, I would like to see people held accountable for the things that they've done and not just, you know, dismiss charges where no one is held accountable, but they've committed an act of or a crime. And so for me, it's all about accountability. Like, I hold my officers accountable, and I feel as if we need to hold everyone else accountable as well.
0: Some of the old footage from the television show that came into Augusta, I forget the name of it. I know it wasn't Cops. What was the name of that TV show that came in and recorded with several of your units a couple of years ago? You know what I'm talking about?
1: I've seen it a few times, but that was under the previous administration, I'm not sure what it was called.
0: Okay,
1: I have seen some of the episodes.
0: Live PD, that's it. Thank you. Michelle just sent me the note. That's what it is, Live PD. And some of those clips have surfaced and resurfaced. And I got to tell you, I am a regular aficionado of these clips from all over the country of police officers dealing with crazy people that are refusing, Michelle, that are refusing to adequately respond and respectfully respond to police officers' legal orders to get out of the car, to put your hands on the wheel, to hand over driver's license, et cetera, et cetera. And those live PD clips show your men, or Sheriff Roundtree's at the time, to have done exemplary jobs. Now, I understand they got a camera on them, so they know the world's watching. But I want folks to know how much guff your people get on a daily basis, not just from the bank robbers and the serial killers. Those are the relatively easy ones to handle because they're so rare. But from average people on the streets that would rather argue with a cop than hand them a driver's license. I don't know how your people do it as well as they do every day.
1: Well, it's training, and, you know, there was a video that was surfacing on yesterday, and I got a few text messages, and I got inboxes about how the female officer was handling the situation. But, of course, there's always more to it than what's shown. And so I have had my captain and some of the other ones look into the incident at hand. And at some point, I will show, you know, or want to show them everything that transpired, so it don't seem as if the officer was just, you know, out of pocket. We always talk every day about having some discernment and empathy when you deal with people. However, that don't give the public the right to talk to our deputies and treat them, you know, any kind of way.
0: It's unreal, the abuse that those guys and ladies take. I am so proud of the vast majority of our law enforcement officers, not just in Richmond County, but across the board here in the CSRA. They absorb so much ridiculous abuse, it's not even funny.
1: Right. And so, you know, once we are taking the approach that we're looking at body camera footage and things, because I want to make sure our deputies are doing things the right way and with empathy and discernment and just handling people the right way and talking to them as professionals. Every day I talk to our guys about being professional, that this is a profession that we're in, and just because the people that we may be dealing with from time to time aren't being professional don't mean that you have to, you know, stoop to that level. But there comes a time where we have to, you know, meet force with force. And that's just, you know, what it is. That's part of the job.
0: Well, it's so many times citizens will see a part of an encounter and jump to a conclusion. As my grandfather said one time, if you don't tell the whole story, the movie Jaws, if you join it at the very end, it looks like three old guys beating up on a fish. There's a whole story that goes on before the video that you get to see sometimes, and that's got to be kept in perspective. Sheriff, we can't thank you enough. Thank you so much. God bless, and have a great weekend.
1: Yes,
0: oh, by the Thanks way, before I let you up. Go, before I let you go, you got your big barbecue coming up, the cookout coming up this Saturday over at Eisenhower Park. I want to mention that. I'm sorry. Is it 11 o'clock is when things get started?
1: It's from 12 to 3. Saturday, community cookout. Want to invite everyone out, come out, have some refreshments, some hot dogs, hamburgers, and sausage dogs, and just have a good time. And fellowship.
0: 12 to 3, Eisenhower Park at the end of Eisenhower Drive in the back of the National Hills neighborhood. That's my old stomping grounds. God bless you, Sheriff. We appreciate it as always. Thank you, sir.
1: Yes, sir. Thanks for having me.
0: Thank you. Sheriff Gino Rock Brantley answering some questions that, and I'm not making this up when I tell you this, folks. He's taken communication to the next level. God bless him. He needed to. That department needed it. And we're getting some much-needed leadership that wasn't there before. We'll be back.
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0: Ladies and gentlemen, our friends at Windsor Jewelers, they are looking at the calendar. 6 days left for the June Diamond event. Now, I would love to sit here and tell you that, you know, these great deals never go away at Windsor. But like all special promotional events, they do have a start, they have a middle, and they have an end. And this one ends in 6 days. At the end of business, June 30th, when they lock the door, click, the June Diamond event will be over. Now, what does it mean? How about this? More purchase power for your dollar than you can just about ever enjoy when you're making payments. A lot of times, folks don't have a big chunk of change to completely pay cash for an engagement ring or a legacy timepiece, something that's going on is a little more special than usual. And as a result, ladies and gentlemen, you often see payments go 2, 3, 4, 5 years with the expense of the interest that goes with it. And God forbid, if you're buying something with a credit card that's got a ridiculously high interest rate, those payments could go on forever. 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

0: Friday. Not a lot of time left before we hit the news at the bottom of the hour. Brian, I apologize. I know you've been on hold for a while, but if we could hold you for just another news segment, I'll get you right out of news at the bottom of the hour here. Do want to make mention of that. And again, we appreciate you hanging in there. Got the news update with Gail Mino coming up. I do want to remind everybody we've got a an opportunity, I believe, to see some real meaningful conversation take place in this area over the course of the last, year and a half or so. There have been some really, really interesting political developments and challenges that I'm not going to necessarily sit here and say that they're all bad, even though some of them involve folks losing that I would have wished not lost. And in some offices being contested by people that I don't necessarily care for. But every now and then, you need to be reminded, we all do, that the status quo should never get too comfortable. I'm talking about status quo leadership, should never get too comfortable in doing things the way that they've done them simply because that's the way it's always been done. Transparency in government, communication in government is always the best way. I've said it on a million different occasions when it comes to some of the stuff going on with the data centers in Columbia County. I've looked at it three ways, four ways, five ways on every side. I don't know of a single legal way that the Columbia County Commission could have brought what was coming, as far as the data center information goes, any sooner to the public than they did. Hand to heaven. Don't know that it could have under current law.
1: Augusta's
0: we'll be back.
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2: 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I'm Gail Mino with the WGAC News Center. Richmond County Sheriff Gino Brantley met with reporters Wednesday to discuss recent violent crimes in Augusta, including last weekend's shooting that left an 18-year-old dead and three more teens charged with murder. The shooting happened at a rented property on Warren Road where a large group of young people gathered. Brantley said his department tries to be proactive when it learns of such gatherings, and he urged parents and the community to do the same.
3: So what we've done as an agency, anytime we hear about large events or someone is trying to organize an event, we ask them to get a permit from the county, which doesn't cost any additional funds, but just kind of gives us a head up as to what you have going on. And so if we need to place officers nearby or in the area in case something happens, we're more able to deal with those situations. So
2: Brantley also urged owners to keep vehicles locked to prevent the theft of weapons that might be left inside and keep them from becoming involved in crimes. A man is in custody after an armed robbery outside a motel in Aiken last weekend. The victim was robbed at knife point outside the Knights Inn on Richland Avenue, according to public safety. 33-year-old Quarmaine Jones of Aiken was charged with armed robbery and possession of a weapon during a violent crime. Jones was arrested 3 years ago on similar charges at a motel off I-20, also in Aiken County. Longtime local educator and Richmond County School Board member Walter Eubanks died unexpectedly this week. The 77-year-old Eubanks taught math for more than two decades in Richmond County schools before being elected to the school board back in 2018. There'll be a visitation tomorrow evening at 6 o'clock at St. Mary on the Hill Catholic Church on Montesano Avenue. A memorial service will be held Friday morning at 11, also at St. Mary on the Hill. An indictment has been returned against a man accused of stabbing and killing a woman on a MARTA train in Atlanta. The federal indictment against 25-year-old John Elijah Matthews carries a possible death penalty, but the U.S. attorney in Georgia's Northern District has not decided whether to seek death. Matthews allegedly stabbed and killed a 66-year-old woman traveling on MARTA earlier this month in what's been described as a random attack. The woman's death drew national attention and prompted the Department of Justice to launch an investigation into MARTA's safety and security practices. The Hour's top national story, President Trump is claiming that energy companies are engaging in fuel price gouging and said he's ordered the U.S. Justice Department to investigate. Trump said big oil companies are not dropping their prices at the pump, commensurate with the sharply lower prices that they're paying for oil. The AAA national average for regular gas was $3.92 earlier today, down from the month-ago average of $4.51 per gallon, though still significantly higher than the year-ago average of $3.22 for a gallon of unleaded regular. WGAC News Time is 4:34. Stay tuned for the forecast coming up next.
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11: Tonight, expect clear to partly cloudy skies with a low of 65. Tomorrow will bring intervals of clouds and sunshine with a chance of a thunderstorm in the afternoon. The high will reach 91. Tomorrow night, we'll see clearing skies and humid conditions with a low of 71. For News Talk and Information WGAC, I'm AccuWeather meteorologist Joe Lundberg.
2: 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Peachtree Pools, you could be swimming this summer. Skies are still partly cloudy, 84 degrees now at 437. I'm Gail Mino in the WGEC 24-Hour News Traffic and Weather Center.
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0: All righty, we are back. Glad to have you along. Wonderful Wednesday afternoon. 706-863-5800 is the number. The Austin Road Show continues. I have not heard back from him yet. I did send our old buddy, Perrin Amin, a note. He's one of the officers. I think he's is he the secretary, or is that Karen Parham's secretary? I think he's one of the officers in the Columbia County Democratic Party. He might just be one of the founding members of the most recent organization, but he obviously is very well steeped in the conversations involving what's going on with the party, not just locally, but nationally as well. And I am dying to have a conversation with a Southern Democrat as to what is going on in places like New York and Washington, D.C., with these hardcore socialists, the left of the left, taking over the party and not taking out slouches as they run primary elections, taking out respected mainstream Democrats that have never really been complained about. When you have an off-year election, there's obviously a much lower level of involvement and turnout. And so those that do show up have an extraordinarily powerful voice. Their importance is magnified 4, 5, 6 times, depending on just how low the turnout is. And so if you can get a hardcore group of fervent believers to get excited about something, it's one of the reasons we had some close elections in Columbia County when I don't believe in any other circumstance we would have had them. Combination of off-year elections and confusion about party primaries versus general elections, why it's important to get involved in an election in the month of June versus, or May, I guess, even, versus an election in the month of November. I mean, there are just a lot of people that disconnect. But you can take one or two topics and you can blow them way out of proportion. You can get people very, very upset and angry with misinformation. And again, we've seen it happen around here on a few things. And you can see some epic political upsets in the making. That's one of the great reasons that it's very hard to write off what happened with Donald Trump either in 2016 or in 2024 as a fluke in any way, shape, or form, because those were among the highest concentrated, publicized, and debated back and forth presidential elections in history. And the one in 2020 was as well. I firmly believe, and I will never back off this, that because of the lax rules and regulations they had allowing votes to be brought in by non-voters, that you saw a spike in participation that you haven't had before or since, and you'll never have it again in Georgia. The voter harvesting, the ballot harvesting will never happen here ever again. But it's still going on in other places. Having said that, all the involvement, all the excitement, all the money. Somebody said in one of the raging speeches that was made from one of the podiums in New York last night, no more will big money like Donald Trump be able to buy an election. I had to laugh out loud. Donald Trump was outspent in every single presidential election by multiple factors. I'm talking about like 2-1, 3-1. The Hillary thing may have been 4-1. I'll have to go back and look. But it was ridiculous how much more money was spent to elect Hillary Clinton, Joe Biden, and Kamala Harris than was spent by Republicans in the Donald Trump effort. And then for someone in New York to stand up and have the audacity to say that the rich white people are running everything as far as buying elections goes. I mean, you just have to laugh out loud. I mean, you really do. Having said that, we have a very, very interesting, what I would call perfect storm coming up. And because of that, you may see some real swings in certain necks of the woods nationally when it comes to longstanding mainstream Democrats being voted out by these hardcore, loud, and very, very active lefties. And as long as somebody asked me the other day, well, are you worried because there are so many of these folks winning? They're not replacing Republicans. They're replacing other Democrats. They're not gaining votes. They are perhaps gaining anger, though. and perhaps even irrational behavior in office. When you're willing to stand up and say that you want to see borders done away with, I mean, that's beyond anything I ever thought that a quote unquote major party candidate could ever legitimately get away with saying in 2026 or the latter part of the 20th century for that matter, going back to the 60s. I'm talking about on a national level, as far as Senate races go and congressional races, that a major candidate, Republican Party, Democrat Party, would come out and say, I don't believe in borders. That's such an alien concept. That is such a foreign language. And it's going to be interesting to see what happens in some of these places. I don't know that there are enough conservative souls left in New York, Washington, D.C., Los Angeles, San Francisco, Seattle, to ever bring back common sense to those local and regional governments. City of Chicago. But it's going to be interesting to see just exactly how far they are able to go without any federal funding at all, at least as long as Donald Trump is president. Should be fun and interesting. You wonder in New York specifically, because it is such an automatic money machine, because there are just so many businesses and so many tourist attractions, so many foreign diplomats that live in New York, home to New York, that if the tax revenue just can't keep coming in from the people who can't leave, they may have to make some adjustments as far as the level of personnel go. But when it comes right down to doing things like government-owned grocery stores, government-owned clinics that are, you know, providing free health care and free groceries or greatly reduced cost groceries in different places, they may be able to do it in those certain limited areas. But the responsible property taxpayers are not going to sit around and underwrite that kind of activity. There's literally nothing that middle-class people are gaining from these candidates. The lower class folks are going to be making out like bandits. But those of us who actually go to work every day, those of us who actually pay health insurance premiums, those of us who actually pay property taxes, it's getting to be too much, number one. And number two, what's so special about us that we've been able to figure out how to make this work and they can't? What's going wrong in their mind and in their heart? That they're unable for decades end on end, for generations end on end, that they haven't been able to figure out the American dream when so many people have so well. My buddy Ron Roberts, God bless him. He is a middle-aged man living in Atlanta, Georgia, and he has done very well for himself. He has no college degree. He was not born with a silver spoon in his mouth. He has worked his butt off in the radio industry and the real estate industry, and now he's getting back into broadcasting a little bit. He's doing the podcast deal. And he is doing very, very well. I'm very proud of him. And he did it all because of his hard work and his talent. And by the way, he is a minority. He is a gay male. And I want to know how in Atlanta, how in the South, because he lived before Atlanta, he lived

0: accomplishing things at his age. How can that possibly be? Well, hard work. Okay, good. Hard work. What's stopping everybody else? I've got hundreds of friends of mine who are underemployed, and there's not a single one of them, with the exception of a couple that had devastating illnesses, there's not a single one of them that are healthy or that had their health for many years that can blame anyone other than themselves for their lot in life. That's a very hard thing to accept sometimes. It's a very hard thing to say to another human being, which is why I'm not saying it to their face. I'm saying it here on the radio. But there's almost no one that I've ever met that is a hard worker that's willing to stay clean in work attitude and curbing bad habits and making sure that you're not calling in because you're hungover on a Friday and you just, oh, I just can't come in. None of that crap. I've never known one single hardworking person who did not end up doing well. Again, cancer hits people, death of a spouse, death of a child, that can send you spiraling. And that I understand for a period of time. If you survive it yourself, you bounce back. Got a couple of very good friends of mine that are cancer survivors. One that had a very, very serious heart operation about 25 years ago. And he was told he was never going to be anything other than a guy that sits in a chair and maybe, you know, punches buttons on a computer, data entry kind of stuff. And the guy's running a tremendously successful advertising agency. They underestimated him. His creative talent and his own heart, no pun intended, put him in a position of power and success that a lot of other people would have taken the easy way out. Hey, I've got a heart ailment. It's kind of making me weak. I'm going to sit home and collect that disability because that'll keep me fed and that'll keep the cable on. And they don't get much more out of life than that. These are all personal failings, not system failings. If you can't make life work for you in America today, for the most part, not in every case, something is wrong with you, nobody else. Had another friend of mine that was complaining about 2 or 3 years ago about the cost of houses. Wait, let me back up. It wasn't him, it was his son. His son was 30 years old, had a decent job, up and comer, married to a young teacher, and with their combined incomes, they were having a hard time finding a house in a decent neighborhood. Finally, the father told the kid, you're shopping in neighborhoods that are far too expensive for your income. What's the matter? Well, I don't want to live in a bad neighborhood. And he said, son, when are you going to have kids? Well, you know, not for about 5 years. Fine. Get a small house in a up-and-coming neighborhood or perhaps one that's, you know, trying to fight back. Invest a little bit of elbow grease into fixing it up yourself. You can get a lot of houses that need that kind of work. And the kid did it. 5 years later, he flips the house for double what he paid for it. And guess who's now living in a nicer neighborhood? Because he took a little advice from his father, did things himself, didn't need a government handout, didn't need a program, didn't need a benefit. He just needed elbow grease and common sense. We'll be back. Stay with us.
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0: Oh, ladies and gentlemen, our friends with the Mosquito Squad, they know you're out there fighting the insects this time of year, not just mosquitoes. You've got flies, you got fleas, you got ticks. Ooh, ticks are a big problem this season. To make sure that you are as safe from the ravages of those nasty pests as you possibly can be, they urge you to give them a call and get over to the website, mosquitosquadplus.com. They've been treating our property for most of this summer, and I got to tell you, we have had relief from ants like we've never had before. No problem with mosquitoes, and absolutely no problem with many of the issues that we've had in the past involving lots of flies when we are out in the backyard barbecuing, lots of even moths by the door. You ever had that problem when you open the door at night? A ton of moths fly in your house. 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

0: All right, not a lot of time left for the news. Top of the hour, we got Gail Mino standing by as well. Interesting comments. I wish I could hear them right now on Fox News. I just looked up. President Trump is in the White House having conversations with reporters, and he's talking about the level of safety in several of the major American cities where he's introduced a federal presence, Memphis, Tennessee, Washington, D.C. for a while earlier this year, basically saying we're making U.S. cities safer. And he's offered to go into Chicago. Chicago wants no part of him. And it's the funniest thing. I wonder, not seriously, what in the world an elected official in Chicago, Illinois, has to worry about federal law enforcement coming in and assisting in what is a notoriously horrible part of the country when it comes to homicide rates, particularly unsolved homicides, and the rampant gun culture that they've got, that gun laws do not touch. What's he afraid of? Is he afraid that the feds are going to come in and kill a bunch of people? That's never happened. Didn't happen in Memphis. Didn't happen in D.C. They did clean up a lot of the crime problem, though. It's kind of hard to wonder what's going on in the minds of some of those folks. We'll be back.
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3: Of NATO back in the Oval Office. I'm Lisa Brady, Fox News, and he's offering praise for President Trump's leadership to prevent Iran from getting a nuclear weapon.
4: And it would have been a threat to the region. It would have been a threat to the whole world. This is a country which is exporting chaos. It is exporting terrorism. And they were very near to getting their hands on a nuclear capability.
3: NATO Secretary General Mark Rutte also highlighting thousands of U.S. flights from bases in Europe during the fight with Iran. President Trump has criticized some NATO allies for lack of support, telling reporters he just wants loyalty. The president also weighing in on three progressives who won primaries in New York yesterday, two of them ousting incumbent Democrats in the House.
5: Well, they're going radical left. They're going really, you know, you talk about the Democrat socialists you took, really, it's really communist.
3: He says socialism and communism don't work and that a far left movement for Democrats should make it easier for Republicans. New York City Mayor Zoran Mamdani, who backed the three winning House candidates, telling reporters earlier today,
6: what I see these results as a reflection of are the fact that New Yorkers are hungry for a new kind of politics.
3: President Trump, meantime, pushing Congress to pass the Save America Act.
5: Voter ID is proof of citizenship, and it's also the mail-in ballots.
3: He wants to limit mail-in ballots to certain voters, including in the military or with health issues. Meeting earlier today with Senate Republicans, including Majority Leader John Thune, who has said the votes aren't there to pass that act or to eliminate the filibuster rules threshold to advance it. But the president canceled the signing of a bipartisan housing bill, saying the voter ID bill needs to pass first. Meantime, a judge in Boston blocking a Trump executive order on election reform, ruling it violates the separation of powers. 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
8: 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I'm Gail Mino in the 24-hour WGAC News Center. An autopsy is scheduled in the wake of this morning's fatal crash in a heavily traveled area of Columbia County. Authorities hope to learn why a car driven by 84-year-old Vernon Lewis of Evans veered into oncoming traffic Wednesday, striking two vehicles on Washington Road near Mullins Crossing. It happened around mid-morning when Lewis's westbound vehicle crossed the center line into the eastbound lanes, causing an oncoming SUV to swerve, then striking a pickup head-on. Lewis was pronounced dead at the scene. The race to become South Carolina's next governor is set after Attorney General Alan Wilson's runoff election win yesterday to secure the GOP nomination. Wilson easily outpolled Lieutenant Governor Pam Evatt by a better than 2-1 margin and told supporters later his top goal is to make South Carolina more affordable.
9: We're going to fight to eliminate the income tax, reduce your property taxes, DOGE, fraud, waste, and abuse from government. 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
8: Wilson has been South Carolina's top legal officer since 2012. He'll face Democrat State Representative Jermaine Johnson of Columbia in November. An Army sergeant has been sentenced to life in prison for shootings that wounded five people at a Georgia military base last summer. A military judge at Fort Stewart in Hinesville sentenced Sergeant Cornelius Radford to life with the possibility of parole after finding Radford guilty of attempted murder last week. Radford previously admitted to shooting four fellow officers and his then-fiancée at Fort Stewart when he pleaded guilty in April to aggravated assault. But he insisted he didn't intend to kill anyone, even as Army prosecutors pressed ahead with attempted murder charges. Radford will receive a dishonorable discharge as part of his sentence and be reduced in rank to private. A local nonprofit marks a major milestone this week when Augusta CSRA Habitat for Humanity breaks ground on its 88th home. The new home that'll go up in the 600 block of Macon Avenue in Augusta also celebrates Habitat's goal of building five new homes for deserving families between July 1st and December 31st of this year. The groundbreaking will be held Friday at 10 a.m. That'll be followed Saturday by Habitat's signature fundraising event, Build the Van 3, at the Miller Theater. 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
13: Tonight, expect clear to partly cloudy skies with a low of 65. Tomorrow will bring intervals of clouds and sunshine with a thunderstorm possible in the afternoon and a high of 91. Tomorrow night will turn clear and humid with a low of 71. Looking ahead to Friday, anticipate mostly cloudy and humid conditions with another chance of a thunderstorm in the afternoon and a high of 90. For news, talk, and information, WGAC, I'm AccuWeather meteorologist Joe Lundberg.
8: 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They nail it every time. Partly sunny skies. It's back up to 85 degrees now at 5:09. I'm Gail Mino with the WGAC 24-Hour News Traffic and Weather Center.
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0: All righty, we are back. Glad to have you along on a beautiful Wednesday afternoon. 706-863-5800 is our number. Got an open line. If you want to jump on it, now's a good time to do it. And the text line is open as well. 706-863-5800. Austin, the man is holding these people back, and you know it. Shame on you. talking about the folks that want to complain about the system, the quote-unquote system. And what's funny is Mamdani, in New York was born with a silver foot in his mouth, and his parents, again, immigrants who by his very definition should not have been able to succeed. It makes no sense that downtrodden minorities, brown skin, fresh off the boat, consistently have shown that they succeed in this country and flourish with a level of hard work and determination that most Americans could not and would not consider. They do jobs Americans don't want to do. They do jobs Americans have no intention of doing. And what they miss, the Americans, is that when you open a business that is a cleaning service, for instance, or maybe, you know, supplying laborers to construction companies, a construction company comes in, they've won a bid for a big project, they're going to need entry-level laborers, as many of them as they can hire, that they don't have to ship in from, you know, other areas. Say I'm sitting here looking at real estate in Hilton Head last night. And there was a construction project, and I was reading up one of the newspaper articles about it. And one of the construction companies is having a hard time finding entry-level laborers, not to hammer nails necessarily or do any of the electrician's work or plumbing work or any of that, just to basically, I think for a project the size of the one they've gotten, they need about 10 or 12 able-bodied men to haul bags of concrete and, you know, wood from one end of the project to the other, and ladders and paint and God knows what else. And folks that are born to this country, that are raised fat and happy, have no inclination to do any of that. one of the best things that ever happened to me was my mother's decision to accept a job in the mid 70s with a company called Manpower. They were opening up an office in Augusta and they hired my mother to manage it. And Manpower was a company that would provide temporary employees to any number of companies and individuals, everything from secretarial work to manual labor around construction sites and everything in between. One of the reasons it was the greatest thing ever happened to me, not just me, but all of my family members and friends. Mom let us know pretty early on, if any of you people want to work, these are not going to be jobs that you're going to necessarily write home about, but you need a couple of weeks or a couple of months steady paycheck during summer vacation, Christmas vacation, that kind of thing. Let me know. We can keep you busy. And sure enough, my cousins, Carolyn, Jay, myself, Dean, Christy, all of us worked through Mom's agency at one point or another. My favorite job working through Mom, through Manpower, was demonstrating Kodak cameras at Christmas time. Kodak had a Instamatic camera that was not nearly as well known as the Polaroid. Remember the, shake it like a Polaroid picture, that thing. Kodak had a camera, and it seems like we were just up on the holiday season, and they just could not get enough commercial time during the holiday ramp up season to let people know that their product was out there. So they were literally hiring young people like moi to go stand in the various stores. I was sent to Augusta Mall a couple of times. And I think the main place that I worked, matter of fact, I know it, was Key Wholesale Company, or Key Catalog Showroom on Washington Road, right across from Augusta National, where Green Jacket later ended up being, right behind that. And as shoppers would walk by, you would say, "Hi there," smile for the camera. And by the way, a little note, no better way for an energetic, somewhat enthusiastic teenage boy to meet girls. Holy crap, was that awesome. Now, you have to understand, those of you under the age of 50, having your picture taken back in the late 70s and early 80s was a very unusual thing out in public. You didn't walk around with a bunch of pictures of yourself. And if you were out shopping with a couple of friends and you had an opportunity to get a snapshot taken, you would literally, again, for the most part, have to take a picture with your own camera and then get it developed. Instamatic cameras or instant cameras were still kind of rare. And anyway, bottom line, it's a great way to start conversations. I got more dates. Wow. Couple of long-standing girlfriends, as a matter of fact. Vicky, if you're out there, Vicky Sleester, God bless you. One of several that I met this way. So these contracts would come up, and I believe the first time I worked for Kodak, it was 3 weeks leading up to the 1980 Christmas season. I was 15. Did what I needed to do for Kodak, got the attention of I forget what Blanchard's first name was. Mr. Blanchard was the manager at Keys. His assistant manager was a guy named Rob Waters. And I can remember him coming up saying, I heard today's your last day. It was like Christmas Eve. I said, yes, sir. We're wrapping up this program. He said, how would you like to come to work for us part-time here at Keys? I think you've got what it takes. You're a little bit younger than we normally like to hire people. They had a rule. They wouldn't hire anybody unless they were 16. And I was 15 at the time, but he went ahead and hired me. My friends, Beth Ross and Tina O'Tyson, if they're out there listening, these are young ladies. They were a little bit older than me. We all went to high school together and we were all working at Keys. I got several friends of mine jobs there through the, it was a great way to get your foot in the door. And I made a lot of great contacts, friends that I made back in those days, several of the cops that worked security during the holiday season and really just during the regular season as well. I remain friends with Mike Gilliland. If you're out there, Mike, I think Mike met his wife, Beth, working at Keys. And Beth worked at Keys. Bottom line, fantastic place to work. These days, I am told entry-level positions if they don't pay north of $20 an hour, most young people aren't interested. What the hell's the matter with them? And by the way, my son would be one of those people. To his credit, he is busy at a level that I wasn't. I stayed busy as much as I could back in those days with my various activities, but I didn't have commitments to varsity sports programs, and he's got commitments to two, plus a travel basketball team. So we kind of gave him the opportunity to show his interest and his proclivity in these areas, and I'm not going to punish him now because it would be easier for him to make a little pocket change spending money rather than us provide it for him and have to walk away from his commitments to these sports programs. So part of it's my fault. My cousin Lee out there who listens over in Columbus, she raised three wonderful young men to be great fathers and husbands themselves. And often I need to maybe reach out to her and ask her if any of her three worked real jobs while they were playing, you know, varsity level sports, two and three different sports a season. It's a good question. The answer in so many cases is no. There's not a level of commitment. And we got to do better. We have to do better. We've got a sheriff who made a heartfelt speech today saying we've got to do something about these kids. We've got community leaders all over Augusta. We need more programs for kids. I didn't need a program. Michelle, did you need a program? Michelle didn't need a program. Gail Mino, they said they hadn't invented programs when Gail was a kid. Gail didn't need a program. So why do we need a program today? Here's what you need. You need initiative. You need a clean shirt. You need to brush your teeth, and you need to speak the King's English. And you need to keep your bad behavior in check. And you too can shoot right up the totem pole. The most successful people I know in this business, the radio business that I'm in right now, very few of them went through the rigmarole, you want to call it that, of getting formal educations because they got busy working in the field. Didn't make doodly squat early on, but it worked out for them. Take a look at our morning crew. Great example. Mary Liz Nolan went to a very nice college and got her degree in journalism, and she sits right next to a guy who never went to college, never got a degree in journalism, but he has had a award-winning, Hall of Fame caliber career. And you don't know the difference between the two of them, other than she's short and he's bald. Harley Drew, his incredible success. He was not a college graduate. George Fisher going back. I don't think George went to college. I can guarantee you he never studied broadcasting. He used to laugh at people who would go to broadcasting school. He didn't need to do that. He learned it from a very young age. And again, you start working in it young, you work your way up, you take your lumps. That was our program. And I remain committed to the notion, oh, she's calling me. You actually need to call the call-in line, dear, so you can tell this story on the air so everybody can hear it. They won't believe me. I don't know the number. How God in heaven? She used to live in Augusta. She used to live in Augusta. I'm having fun telling everybody this. She used to live in Augusta when she was a kid. It was the same number, 706-863-5800. Okay? Sorry. Get ready. And by the way, there's another great example. Her father, not a college graduate. He was a Navy veteran who went to work for Georgia Power, bottom of the totem pole, and he retired, one of the most fabulously successful rural community market managers in Georgia Power history. He is still a legend among those that he worked with, Bobby Payne. Very, very proud of him. Here she is, ladies and gentlemen. She did the right thing in college. She married a doctor.
15: Oh.
0: There she is.
15: Yeah.
0: My cousin Lee. So hey. I was bragging on your boys. Did they work real jobs when they were coming up? Or I know that they were up to their eyeballs in sports. Were they able to work real jobs like you and I did when we were kids?
15: No. We had a deal, though. If you are playing a sport, you did not have to work. Now, I will tell you, they would hustle in the neighborhood. with their lawnmowers, and they would go door to door knocking on doors saying, hey, can I cut your grass? And then when they could drive, they would throw their lawnmowers in the back of the pickup trucks and go to the neighboring neighborhoods in Midland and knock on doors and say, hey, can I cut your grass or wash
0: that,
15: your car?
0: I tell you what that is. Those are Bobby Payne's grandkids right there.
15: Exactly. But no, they did not. As long as they were playing a sport, they did not have to work. And, you know, football was two-a-days.
0: Yeah, yeah.
15: It's and funny, that was all three of my boys.
0: To the credit of the local football programs, no two-a-days here, but they do get Bo for basketball and football on the same day. So those are the two-a-days here. By the way, her son, Payne, is a junior varsity. Is it junior varsity or middle school baseball coach? I was trying to remember.
15: He's freshman, so whatever that is, freshman baseball coach, Harris County High School freshman coach.
0: There you go. There you go.
15: And a
0: proud daddy, his own self.
15: Of course. And we haven't put him to work yet, but we're close.
0: You talking about the newborn?
15: No, yeah, the two-year-old. Yeah.
0: That makes sense.
15: The two-year-old.
0: Well, listen, again, while I have you on the phone, because I want to reiterate this. Isn't it amazing how incredibly successful men in our family, your father, our Uncle Thomas, our grandfather, none of whom had the benefit of a college education. They just worked their asses off.
15: Correct.
0: Your daddy can fix anything. I swear, if you gave him a wrench and a can of tuna, he could fix a cat. I mean, this guy could fix anything. He can fix anything. And again, he went to the Navy for a couple of years, but he never had the need to go to college.
15: Well, he went to the Navy, got out, went to Georgia for a hot minute.
0: Georgia Tech, wasn't it?
15: No, university.
0: Oh, I thought it was Georgia Tech. I'm sorry.
15: No, that's your other side of the family.
0: All right, well, that too. my folks on my side of the family went to Georgia Tech, actually stayed, believe it or not. That would have been Uncle Steve.
15: Yes. Yeah, well, you know, me and your mom and your Uncle Bobby didn't stay, but we did our time. We showed up to class.
0: Mom stayed long enough to get her dad to pay her full sorority dues for the year, and then came home Christmas break and announced that she was marrying Bob Rhodes. And no, ladies and gentlemen, I was not born 8 months later. I was born 2 years later, just to remind everybody.
15: But no, you're exactly right, though. Our guys, you know, pulled out their bootstraps, went to work every day, and came home and didn't complain about it. They just got up and did what they did. The rents always do.
0: Well, there seems to be something in the air or in the water with today's young people. They have zero of the initiative that we had, and your kids, for the most part, your kids are not quite as young as I seem to want to think they are sometimes, because Payne's mid-30s now, right?
15: 32, yeah.
0: But
15: 32, 29, 26.
0: Yeah, but I'm talking about the ones that are 18, 19 years old that are walking around saying they can't find a job anywhere. It's because none of them are willing to do what needs to be done.
15: Well, they want to start out at $15 an hour.
0: I said 20 a little while ago, but that was...
15: Yeah, they want to start out about 15, you know, and it's like, come on now.
0: By the way, how's Dr. Dan doing?
15: He's busy. He's doing great, busy. Everybody seems to have all the allergies right now. But he's doing fabulous.
0: It's amazing. And all these young people who aren't working still manage to break bones on skateboards and
15: they're on mom and daddy's insurance until the day they turn 26.
0: Isn't that crazy? God almighty.
15: I know.
0: Hand to heaven, if that had been possible in 1983, I might would have stayed home 6 years.
15: Oh, certainly.
0: My mama was all over me about having to get insurance when I was young.
15: Absolutely. Mine as well. And I was a 90 college graduate, and I still had to get my own insurance.
0: Once again, ladies and gentlemen, the incredible wisdom of the family here, that would have been Joyce Payne, who was Joyce Rhodes Payne, just my dad's big sister. God rest her soul. All right. Hey, appreciate you chiming in, dear.
15: Of course. I love you.
0: Love you, too. Have a good one. Bye. Big fun. Can't keep a Rhodes down, even when they're a Payne. I mean, she's a Payne. I mean, her last name is Payne. I'm a Payne, too, actually, when I read some of his email. Yeah, no doubt. We'll be back.
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8: WGAC News Time, 5:30. I'm Gail Mino in the WGAC News Center. Richmond County's top law enforcement officer called on the community today to unite in the battle against violent crime. Sheriff Gino Brantley met with media Wednesday to discuss a string of recent shootings, including one last weekend that left an 18-year-old dead and three other teens charged with murder and weapons possession. Brantley said, despite law enforcement's best efforts, weapons are too often easily within the reach of young people.
24: We've had an uptick of car break-ins, and a lot of them have you seen on Facebook and other videos where a car pulls up and you have four to five teenagers jump out and they run and pull on car door handles, and that's how they're getting these weapons. I mean, we're leaving them where they can obtain them.
8: Brantley said his department tries to be as proactive as possible when it learns in advance of large gatherings of teens, but added parents have a role to play as well by being parents first and friends to their kids later. An Aiken man has been charged in a two-vehicle wreck in early May that claimed the life of an Aiken woman. 43-year-old Joshua Haynes is accused of driving under the influence when he caused a head-on crash that claimed the life of 46-year-old Carla Garvin. Garvin died at the scene of the accident May 1st on Whiskey Road. Haynes surrendered to authorities this week. He's being held on charges including felony DUI resulting in death and driving without a license. An indictment has been returned against a man accused of stabbing and killing a woman on a MARTA train in Atlanta. The federal indictment against 25-year-old John Matthews carries a possible death penalty, but the U.S. attorney in Georgia's Northern District has not decided whether to seek death. Matthews allegedly stabbed and killed a 66-year-old woman traveling on MARTA earlier this month in what's been described as a random attack. The woman's death drew national attention and prompted the Department of Justice to launch an investigation into MARTA's safety and security practices. Georgia Tech getting ready to spend big bucks on the school's 113-year-old football stadium. Construction begins after the upcoming season on a $70 million remodeling of Bobby Dodd Stadium. The project includes remodeling multiple suites and club spaces, as well as a new video board and scoreboard. Mesh chairbacks will also be added to more than 12,000 lower level seats. The renovations, expected to be complete in time for the 2027 season, will reduce Bobby Dodd's capacity by some 1,900 to a total of about 50,000 seats. The hour's top national story: stocks were mixed at the close on Wall Street Wednesday. Declines for several influential tech heavyweights, including Microsoft, pulled the broader market lower, though the most stocks in the S&P 500 gained ground. The Dow Jones Industrial Average, which is less weighted with stocks, rose 182 points. The tech-heavy NASDAQ composite fell to 110 points. Oil prices continue to slip as the U.S. and Iran negotiate a possible end of their war. Brent crude fell nearly 4% to close today at $73.87 per barrel. 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The forecast is next.
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13: Tonight, expect clear to partly cloudy skies with a low of 65. Tomorrow will bring intervals of clouds and sunshine with a chance of a thunderstorm in the afternoon. The high will reach 91. Tomorrow night, we'll see clearing skies and humid conditions with a low of 71. For News Talk and Information WGAC, I'm AccuWeather meteorologist Joe Lundberg.
8: 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Peachtree Pools, you could be swimming this summer. Skies are partly sunny. It is 84 degrees at 538. I'm Gail Mino with the WGAC 24-Hour News, Traffic, and Weather Center.
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0: All righty. Last segment, juncture here. We got two more segments, actually, on the Wednesday edition of the radio show. While we have a quick minute, need to remind you about our friends over at the Frog Hollow Hospitality Group. It is almost weekend time. We're at hump day. 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All brought to you by the local owners of the Frog Hollow Hospitality Group. All righty. I had a couple of questions came in. Austin, what are you talking about with these nutty Democrats? I like to pull for conservatives as much as I can, but you must admit this is a defeat for common sense and conservatism. I would say it's a defeat for common sense. I don't know if it's a defeat for conservatism. I mean, technically speaking, you don't win where you don't show up. And it's just not worth the resources of the national party to waste money in an area that's so heavily populated by left-wing people. Nothing short of a national catastrophe is going to turn any of those folks into conservatives. It's the way they were. It's like a religion to them. And I think we're just past the point in time when you're going to be able to win over swing voters in places like New York, Los Angeles, Chicago, with any legitimate effort. I mean, it's not worth wasting the money or the time. So was it a defeat for conservatism when the conservatives don't even show up? No, it's a defeat for common sense, though. I'll give you that. It's going to be very interesting to see how much spine, how much backbone the Chuck Schumers of the world have when it comes to standing toe-to-toe with some of these left-wing lunatics who don't believe in borders, who don't believe in deporting anyone, criminal, non-criminal, doesn't make any difference. If you're here, you're here, and you're as good as any citizen there ever was. That's laughable. I mean, it really is laughable. And no country in the world is friendlier to folks that want to come in than America is. We've got a higher percentage of permanent illegal aliens in our country than any other industrialized country in the world that keeps up with the numbers. And the reason, you know the reason? Because the other ones have put their foot down years ago and don't tolerate it. Just try to pull up to the shores of Norway and see what happens to you. Just get in a rowboat. Have one of your buddies during a carnival cruise. I guess it's not carnival in Norway. But what would that be? Viking cruises? have them drop you in a little dinghy off the side of the boat and go land on the shores in Oslo. Find out what kind of reception you get. And not only would you be surrounded by immigration officials, there's not a sitting politician in the country of Norway that's going to do anything except cuss you and get you the hell out of there. You guys know that I love the Caribbean. I mean, it's a big thing. I've been bragging about the Caribbean my whole life, ever since I've been going there, since I was in my late 20s. And here's the thing about the Caribbean. They want you to come as a visitor. You know what they don't want you to do? They don't want you to show up looking for a job. I've seen the paperwork. I have the paperwork somewhere. Just for fun, I got it a few years ago. What you have to fill out to move to some of these places. They used to have the shows on HGTV all the time. It's the funniest thing. For the longest time, HGTV did nothing but tiny homes programming. You remember that? And then that kind of went by the wayside. Then they were doing condos and vacation homes. Everywhere from, they had a special show for Europe, your vacation home, Europe. Bum, bum, bum. Then they had Beach on a Budget. Was it called Beach on a Budget? I forget the name. It was something catchy, like Beach on a Budget, something like that. And then they just had, you know, your standard coastline commodity. They had fancy names. I wish I could remember all of them. But the Caribbean home show was the one. They would show these fabulous houses for, you know, decent sums of money. And just for fun, I would go online to find out what you would have to do to move there as a retired American. You can't walk in that country and expect to stay longer than like 3 months at a time without investing huge sums of money, either in the form of a cash bond or an outright fee, $100,000 to pull up. It's correct. Do we do that here? I know Trump's trying to do it at the upper end. And by the way, this is a great idea. Trump is trying to tell all the rich foreigners that want to come here, write us a check for $1 million and we'll give you a green card. I love that. Why not? If they can afford to pay it, what? Talking about taxing the rich, why not?
7: It's not fair.
0: Life ain't fair. Have you ever driven up to a Rolls-Royce dealership and asked them why you can't drive a Rolls-Royce instead of your Toyota Corolla? You know what they'll tell you? Write a check.
7: It is not fair.
0: They don't care. You know what the world is built around? Writing a check.
7: But it's not fair.
0: It's what the world's built on. You want to know that was a great opportunity for you to write a check? You paid college tuition lately? Ho-ho! That's who's driving all the Rolls Royces, I'm beginning to think. Folks that are teaching at colleges. But back to my point here. If we had the rules that Canada has, if we had the rules that Italy has, Scandinavia is the real one, though. Iceland, Greenland, Norway, Sweden, any of those, It is, I mean, good luck. I'm still trying to figure out how the hell all those Muslims got in the UK from all the foreign countries. They're dotting the I's and crossing the T's, no pun intended. But it's a much heavier load to bear now as far as securing citizenship in these countries because they're filling up with not a lot of folks that are necessarily tea drinkers, for lack of a better term. His name's not James Bond anymore. It's Haji. I guess there's a market for that. But back to my point, there was one. It's amazing what some of these hardcore lefties that are winning these offices want to do. And do the Democrats that you and I grew up with have the guts, the gonads, the backbone, the wherewithal to stand up to them? I don't think they do. I think they would rather be second-class citizens on the winning team, even if the winning team is destroying the very game that we all

0: MAGA. MAGA doesn't want to embrace anything that's illogical or un-American. You might think that being anti-abortion is un-American, and I would beg to differ that point with you. You might think that being pro-Second Amendment is anti-American, which is hilarious because being pro-Second Amendment is about as American you can, as, spit it out, Austin, being pro-Second Amendment is about as American as you can be. So, yes, there is division within the Republican ranks, but it ain't nearly what it is. It's almost like if you've got two teams, two football teams, the Republicans and the Democrats, and the Republicans are fighting whether to go with a East Coast offense or a West Coast offense. The Democrat football team is split between whether they want to go East Coast offense or play soccer. They don't even want to play football anymore. They don't want to play soccer. What did AB say years ago? Soccer, communist plot to take over the world. He was right. He'll be back tomorrow, by the way. I'm happy to tell you. We got to take our final break of the evening. We'll do that and shall return. Stay with us. The Austin Rhodes Radio Program, 95.1 FM, WGAC Augusta. Mo fun, mo stuff just after this.
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0: Ladies and gentlemen, Jim Haddon and his amazing team of real estate professionals doing their best to get your home sold quickly for a great price every single time. 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Still others interested in Lincoln County because they want access to the lake. 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Chances are, if you're listening to the Austin Rhodes Show, you're one of those folks. 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
10: Augusta was the site of two significant battles in the Revolutionary War, known as the Siege of Augusta. Colonists lost, then recaptured the city in 1781. And even though the coastal city of Savannah remained in British hands for a while longer, taking Augusta gave American peace negotiators at the Treaty of Paris the necessary leverage to demand that Georgia be in

0: included as part of the new United States.
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4: We are back, and glad to have you along this afternoon as we wrap things up. The big news out of People Magazine today, apparently they have leaked the date, we are told, of... I'm sorry. I just got a note from my buddy Karen Parham from the Columbia County Democratic Party. She said I had a weird rant. I'll ignore it, though, because we'll disagree. Well, again, Karen, I would love for you. And today it's a little too late. I reached out to Perrin, hand to heaven I did. I sent him a text message earlier today inviting him to come on and talk about some of these things. Karen, if you would like to tomorrow, if you got some time, I would love for you to come on either in person or on the phone. We can do it. I'm just very interested to get your take on the hardcore left turn that the winners of these races in New York have made over well-respected incumbent Democrats that have served without, scandal or major issue for years. Respected members of the Democratic Party for years that are being turned out in number. And I'd love to hear from you. Back to Taylor Swift real quick. So the date has leaked, apparently. Have you heard about this? And I think me and Mrs. Rhodes are going to file suit. They're getting married on our anniversary. July 3rd, supposedly. We'll see. Or as Bobby and I like to call it, Dependence Day. How about that? And we're going to be married until we're independent. So I guess is that that's okay. July 3rd, that's our anniversary. And supposedly, that's when Travis and Taylor are going to do the deed. We'll see. Have you got a new invitation? Yeah. What in the world would you give them as a present? Oh, my goodness gracious. We will tee it up and do it again tomorrow. Same bat time, same bat channel. Have a good and safe evening.
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12: A high-stakes meeting at the White House. I'm Lisa Lacerra, Fox News. As President Trump sits down with NATO Secretary General Mark Rutte.
13: I just want their loyalty. We don't need their money. We don't need anything. We have the most powerful military in the world by far. But I just want loyalty. You know, we're so loyal to them.
12: The president says NATO didn't do enough to aid with the Iran conflict, but Rutte, using charts, outlined the numbers, saying about 5,000 U.S. planes took off from bases in Europe during the conflict. The White House has formally asked for nearly $88 billion in defense spending, more, mostly to replenish stockpiles after the conflict. A tense meeting this afternoon between the president and Senate Republicans, a shouting match breaking out between the president and Louisiana Senator Bill Cassidy after the president asked about the war path. Powers resolution, which passed in the Senate yesterday. Alabama Senator Tommy Tuberville defending the president's decision to not sign a housing bill until the Save America Act is passed.
14: He brought up all the situations to where we can get the Save America Act passed. And everywhere I go, everywhere all Republicans go across this country, and their line, if they don't tell you it's not true, is Save America Act is the number one thing the people want. They want fair elections.
12: The Save America Act would call for a voter ID and proof of citizenship to cast a ballot. President Trump reacting after 3 New York City congressional candidates backed by Mayor Zoran Mamdani, a Democratic Socialist, won their primaries last night, including Brad Lander, who ousted Dan Goldman.
13: I was very surprised to see, you know, because he's a pretty liberal guy. When they go more liberal than Dan Goldman, they're really into Never Neverland.
12: Goldman was one of the House members involved in one of the impeachment inquiries of the president during his first term. America is listening to Fox News.
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24: 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I am Rich Valdez. 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Filling in for the great one, Mark Levin, tonight. 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As some of you guys know me as Mr. Call Screener. I was Mr. Call Screener on this show for many years. And after that, I went on to do some more radio, and I've got a podcast called This Is America with Rich Valdez. Make sure you check that out and subscribe to that. And I'm going to be keeping you company for the next 3 hours. Why? Because when you get a call from the great one, Mark Levin, and he says, Richie, I'm going to be in Israel, and I need you to fill in for me because there's a lot of stuff to talk about. And I say, you know what? Yes, sir. Yes, sir. I am here, ready, willing, and able, reporting for duty. So I am here. Now, check this out. There's a lot of things I want to get into, but I'm going to start with a little bit of gloating, right? Why? Well, because I warned you. I warned you about, I don't know, 6 years ago, 7 years ago, probably closer to seven. And we knew about this 15 years ago. What am I talking about? I'm talking about what's going on with all the craziness, the all-out craziness in New York City. 15 years since Occupy Wall Street. And the radical, all-out, crazy left wing of the Democrat Party's stronger than ever, sadly, in New York City. Now, President Trump's done an amazing job. And but for the efforts of President Trump and the MAGA movement, some of us might not even be here to have this conversation tonight. But in those 15 years, they've gone from occupying a small park in New York City, Zuccotti Park, occupying Congress now, right? Occupying newsrooms. They're occupying classrooms. They are hell-bent on occupying the White House, and we're fighting that tooth and nail. And in New York, they're occupying City Hall, Gracie Mansion, Yeah. I would, to that I say, ay bendito, right? I'll give you the Yiddish translation. Mark Levin would say, oy vey. Now, what does this do for all of us as Americans? Well, it threatens the livelihood of free thinkers like you and me, right? You got to give props to those that have stood up and fought this, like El Trompito, Donaldus Magnus, the 45th and 47th president of these United States, the great one Mark Levin, so many others that are out there, you know, beating the drum on a daily basis, fighting for this country, for what's good and holy. But that doesn't mean we don't take an L every now and again, right? So, yeah, Nixon 5, we won. Right? New York won something. But sadly, all of Mamdani's candidates, and that's Zora Mamdani, the mayor of New York City, all of his candidates, they took home that W last night. So I want to get into that. I'm going to take my time with it. We're going to have some fun tonight. We're going to talk about a lot of things, not all politics, but a whole lot of it, because that's kind of what we do. We're going to talk about current events. We're going to talk about the culture. Maybe a dash of comedy, a dash of sofrito, as I like to say. But I want to talk about this because, you know, it was a couple of years ago on this program that I mentioned that the left hasn't fired a single shot, literally. Since then, they have, right? They've fired shots at a number of people. Some of them hit their target, some of them didn't, lamentably. Things sometimes get worse before they get better. And right now we've got activists, right? Activists that embrace Soviet principles, the principles that gave rise to communist countries, to socialist governments. And these are the same ideas that succeed in teaching those principles to your students, right? In their classrooms. It's what they give and they offer the readers of their journalism. It's what they offer their constituents through various levels of government, right? Because they've tried to take over every level. The choice is clear to me, right? We must choose liberty. Libertad. It's inevitable that we do it because that's what the survival of this nation's all about. Choosing liberty. This great nation continues when we make that choice. Now, it's true that it took them 100 years to get to this place. So what do we do? Well, obviously, we have to replace them. To resist, in my opinion, is to sacrifice greater than they do. But so many of these Americans on the left are willing to forego even having children because they've bought into the Marxist utopian fallacy about the environment and not bringing children into this world. Or they're such staunch adherents of abortion, they don't want to see more children in the world. So I have a question for you. Can you beat a political and ideological adversary without sacrificing more than they do? I don't know if there's a right or wrong to that, but it's something I want you to ponder. Because we have to ask ourselves, are we willing to risk the comfort and security of our employment in order to publicly take them on, right? That seems to be the biggest place. If you challenge the left, they'll come after your livelihood, right? Your reputation and your livelihood. They'll say you're some sort of violator of children. They'll say you're into all sorts of crazy things. They, you know, everything they did to Trump, right? That's the playbook. They did everything they did to him. You did this, that didn't work. All right, then you did this. Oh, that didn't work either. Well, then now you did this. That's what they do. And they're not embarrassed to do these things. In fact, in some areas, they're winning. I heard this report, I think it was last night, CNN. It might have been this morning. I see so much and consume so many videos, my head spins. Harry Enten, the data analyst from CNN, he was talking about the popularity. And we'll get into that. I'll play the clip for you maybe when we come back from the break. But man, the fact that the DSA, the Democrat Socialists of America, the idea of free stuff is more popular than your establishment Democrats. So this is the issue we have, right? And such was the case in New York City last night with Darialisa Avila Chevalier. She's a New Yorker of Dominican descent, I believe. She was Mayor Zoran, I was going to call him moron, and that was by accident. Zoran Mamdani's candidate, who defeated the established incumbent for the congressional seat in New York 13. Adriano Espaillat. And the only reason I talk about this is because I was beating him up a couple of months ago. Right? There was a whole bunch of people blowing up my phone on DMs and things like that, telling me about all the involvement that Mr. Espaillat allegedly had, or they were accusing him of, alleging that he was involved in moving around all this USAID money and moving it out of the country, saying it was for New York 13. Now, I don't know if that's accurate or inaccurate. I'm just telling you the experience that I had. And what I find remarkable is we keep falling into this place where it's a rock and a hard place, the lesser of two evils. And I've got to tell you, these are false equivalencies. They may be a reality in the moment, but we are building a future for ourselves where we're going to continue being faced with, well, there's no chance a Republican can get elected. So you've got Stalin, or you can have, I don't know, Walter Mondale. And that's not even the case anymore, right? These aren't the options, right? When you're talking about somebody who's being accused of grift, somebody who has not opposed the radical left, and somebody who openly embraces the radical left, how much of a difference is there? So I think the people of New York City, and many of them, you know, who came out to vote in this huge turnout, I think it was something like 63% turnout, these people are transplants. They're dedicated to this cause. These are people that are coming from other areas, people that are from Seattle, from Oregon, from, you know, those crazy lefty places. And they're saying, hey, New York is another crazy lefty place. Let's make it our new crazy lefty place. Why? Because they don't have kids. Why? Because their job is to be an activist. Meanwhile, conservatives, we say things like, oh, well, you know, I just want to mind my business, get my foot in the door of a big company, do X, Y, and Z, and live my life. I got to tell you, that comfort, that luxury is over. The only way you get to pursue that is if you move to, I don't know, let's say somewhere really nice in Florida. But if you want to stay in New York, this is a burning building. You've got two options in a burning building. Run for the exit or start throwing water on this thing. And that's where we are, because we're in bad shape, at least in New York. And we've known that, right? Listen, I'll say it again, that moment of gloating, right? I tried to warn you about AOC all out crazy, and we're going to get to her in a little bit. And I remember talking about this a long time ago, asking you, saying, hey, do you want to see an inauguration day where, as far as the eye can see, all we have are politicians like AOC all out crazy, Bolshevik Bernard Sanders, Bernie Sanders, health care is a right. Right? Remember him? Who else? Liz Warren. And now we got this new one, Graham Plattner. I mean, the list goes on. I'm just being generous here, cherry picking a few. This is all because the Fabian School of Socialism argued that the socialist takeover would come through institutions, not by revolution, like the Marxist adherents argued. And this is sadly true in America today. They were right. In fact, so many of them built protections for themselves in so many institutions like unions, right? Labor unions. And I'm not taking shots at labor unions per se. I'm just saying that some of them wittingly, some of them unwittingly, have played this game. And then people, for a pension or a paycheck, they say, oh, look, I'm staying out of this. I can't get involved. I understand. People are going to look out for numero uno most times. But we've reached a place where there isn't any space left for us to look out for ourselves. We now have to look out for the next generation, because we're already screwed, right? It's near impossible to try and raise a kid in New York City. So what do we do? Where do we go? We're going to continue. We're going to continue to get into this conversation, because there's only one way to put out this fire. And I know it's easier said than done, but we have to replace them. We've got to raise, recruit, and become the teachers, the professors, the journalists, the radio hosts. You fill in the blank, the mayors. You've got to replace your school board. This is it. The time has come. Right? Reagan said it best. If not now, when? And if not you, who? Anyway, amigos, my name is Rich Valdez, Valdez with an S, at Rich Valdez on all of the social media. Feel free to give me a follow there. I'm filling in for the great one, Mark Levin, and we're coming right back.
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23: is the reason why liberals hate this show. But listen anyway. They know they're probably wrong. 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

0: Welcome back. Rich Valdez filling in for the great one. That's at Rich Valdez on all of the social media. And we're talking about the crazy that's going on. And listen, there's plenty of crazy to go around, right? I've got a lot to talk about. President Trump is scheduled to speak in a little bit. We're going to get into what he's talking about. We're also going to be talking about, some of the big topics in the country, like Iran, some speculation on Cuba. Lots. I got a lot of things up my sleeve over here. But I want to spend some time on this Democrat Socialist of America because I don't want anybody to be misled. I don't want anybody to think that this is some sort of fluke. That somehow, oh my gosh, how do they keep winning? How do they? No. They've already done the winning. Now, it's kind of like when you go to the doctor and they're like, you've got stage 2 cancer, right? This isn't, you didn't get cancer yesterday. This thing has been metastasizing for a long time. Now we can see it. And that's what's going on. And I hate to be that guy that, you know, breaks. I usually break my arm patting myself on the back, right? Today, I'm going to break my arm giving myself lashes because I didn't work hard enough, because I didn't do enough. Because I believe that this is one of those things we've got to leave it all in the field here, right? You have to. It's the only way this works. Some years ago, somebody very close to me told me that he went to drop off his kid at school and he found out that the teacher, the principal, and some of the administrators, as well as the district superintendent, were all Levinites, constitutional conservatives. And he found out because they'd all mentioned Mark Levin's book at the time, American Marxism. That was here in New York, and that wasn't that long ago. Guess what? Here we are, and now people are embracing this idea. I heard Elon Musk. Elon, if you're listening, hold on, let's see. Is this thing on? Elon Musk, who I think is a patriot, who's someone that loves this country, has benefited greatly from this country. I heard Elon Musk the other day saying, I think it was at a Saudi Arabia business forum, that before too long, this was, you know, his reaction to a statement they made, a question they posed to him, that the United States would be so much, in the positive when it comes to whether it's tariff income or the deals we're making for rare earth minerals, whatever and what have you, that we would be so cash rich that we would be in a position to handle the inevitable, which is that robots and AI are going to replace a whole lot of everything. And I didn't want to get into this right now, but I already did. I jumped the gun. So what happens then? And when he says what happens is that we're going to pay, what's that called? UBI, Universal Basic Income, to Americans. Now, I've heard other people speculate about this, saying that it's not going to be $2,000 or $3,000 a month. It's going to be something to the tune of a six-figure salary. Because there'll be that much money available. And I'm thinking, good, I'm going to need that, because do you know how much it costs to buy a pound of beef lately? And I say all this in jest, but seriously, if Musk is saying that we're headed towards a socialist model, and the president is saying that we're going to use a sovereign wealth fund and we're making all of these moves, if that is the writing, I don't know if I'm right or wrong on this, but if that's the writing that's on the wall, then it makes all the sense in the world why people keep voting for the likes of AOC and Daria Lisa Avila Chevalier, the new AOC from Washington Heights. Makes all the sense in the world. Because many people, not you, maybe not me, but a lot of people like to be lazy. And they don't want to work. And if you tell them, hey, we'll give you $8,000 a month, $10,000 a month, $15,000 a month, whatever the number is, to stay home. Well, guess what? A lot of people like that. Now, likely, it's not going to be young people that get this money. It's going to be people 55 plus, because they're the ones that didn't embrace AI, that didn't embrace whatever and what have you. So, I don't know. We're going to talk about that. I see we got calls. We got calls from California, from Washington, from Brooklyn, New York. Shout out to Brooklyn. I was born in Brooklyn, by the way. Brooklyn Jewish Hospital. Now it's called Interfaith Medical Center, if it's still there. But we're going to get to your calls when we come back. We're also going to hear some clips from Daria Lisa Avila. Chevalier, the new AOC from Washington Heights. Plus, then we're going to switch gears and talk about a lot of other interesting things that are going on in the news tonight. But I would be remiss if I didn't talk about those things. Anyway, the great one, Mark Levin, is in Israel. He is doing fine and dandy, and he'll be back before you know it. Keep it locked right here. I'm Rich Valdez, in for the great one.
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0: from the head of NATO. I'm Lisa Lucera, Fox News. The leader of the alliance answers to criticism that they didn't do enough during the Iran conflict.
1: During a sit-down with President Trump, NATO Secretary General Mark Rutte spelled out NATO commitments during U.S. airstrikes on Iran.
2: When you look at the numbers, 4,000 to 5,000 U.S. planes taking off from bases in Europe. In the 6 weeks this war took place,
1: Rutte also showed diagrams of increased defense spending by NATO members, describing it as the Trump trillion. President Trump has harshly criticized NATO leaders for not taking part in Iran operations, even while insisting the U.S. did not need the help of allies.
0: Fox says Jared Halpern at the White House, and the White House has formally asked for nearly $88 billion in defense spending, mostly to be used to replenish munitions after the Iran conflict. The Office of Management and Budget sent the request this afternoon. Also this afternoon, the president canceled a planned signing of an affordable housing bill to pressure Senate Republicans into passing the SAVE Act, which requires ID and proof of citizenship to
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0: banging on him. I guess they got it wrong. You know, talked about him being an outfielder, and I guess they didn't read that thing in the notes that said, yeah, he's not really, hadn't done this in a while. Like
1: the,
0: but it doesn't matter.
1: The thing called the biography?
0: But without Ronald Acuna, without Drake Baldwin, you're still now back to missing your 1 and 2 guys that you broke camp with, my leadoff hitter, my two-hole hitter. And then I look around and I go, Mauricio Dubon, oh, that's the guy we got. Yeah, he's going to hit leadoff. Why? Where is he playing? Shortstop, right? No, no, he's playing left field. And on and on and on and on and on and on and on.
1: Oh, and there's this guy named Joey Bart who's now on the team.
0: Yeah. You mean the kid from college? Yeah, the guy that the Giants drafted?
1: Yeah, that guy. He was supposed to be Buster Posey. That guy. Sorry, Buster Posey's going through some issues right now, too. But yeah, it's an odd lineup, but hopefully this one works. And Jorge Mateo, the designated hitter, I never thought I'd see that day, and yet here we are. So we will take a break. When we come back, we'll talk a little bit about how much this offense has struggled in the month of June. The Braves and the Padres, they're on deck, brought to you by TimberTech Decking and Railing. 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